0: and two African nations home.
1: And it is over. From the brink to the next round, Belgium squeezed through.
0: The Belgians were trailing Senegal 2-0 in the 86th minute before two goals in 3 minutes sent the tie to extra time. They then converted a penalty via VAR in the 120th minute to snatch a 3-2 victory. It followed England's 2-1 come-from-behind win over the Democratic Republic of Congo. England meet Mexico at the Azteca in the final 16. Belgium await either the USA or Bosnia and Herzegovina, who have just kicked off in San Francisco. The All Blacks 23 for the first test of the Dave Rennie era to play France on Saturday will be announced this afternoon. Rugby editor Elliot Smith reports from Christchurch.
2: All eyes will be on the name next to the number 10 when the side is named. Reuben Love is clearly the form playmaker in the country, but previously has had to be content clocking air points rather than All Blacks appearances under Scott Robertson. The loose forward mix around captain Adi Savea will be intriguing too. Wallace Setiti had an injury towards the end of Super, so Peter Luckey may start at 8. Expect at least one debutant too in the outsides. Fehir Fininganofo surely poised to debut, but he could be asked to switch to the right wing. In Christchurch with the All Blacks, Elliot Smith.
0: And Black Caps seam bowler Jacob Duffy is backing his fitness despite nearly 4 months away from international cricket. The 31-year-old's been named for a 5-match ODI tour of the West Indies after missing the Test series in England with new father duties. Prior to that, Duffy featured in the Indian Premier League, but sporadic appearances opened up time for extra strength and conditioning work.
3: Got lots of running, got to lots of lifting, so in terms of body work and all that kind of stuff, it was a perfect month for that, and then obviously got to play a little bit near the end too, so I've sort of tried to continue that on for this last month.
0: I'm Clay Wilson, that's Newstalk ZB News and Sport with Fisher Funds, New Zealand's most trusted KiwiSaver provider. It's 5 minutes past 12, Matt Heath and Tyler Adams are next.
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5: Make the news your own with the new NZ Herald app. Good afternoon. State Highway 2 moderate through Silverstream. Moderate flows both ways at Kennedy Good. Again at Melling Link, flowing well from Putsoni. No delays on State Highway 1. You're going to hit a little bit of traffic on the urban motorway just after Bowen Street. Download the new NZ Herald app today and tap into the news that matters to you. Ivanka Zonic for Time Saver Traffic.
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6: Weather Watch 24/7, the Met Service regional forecast for Wellington. For the rest of today, cloudy periods with northerly breezes and dropping down to a low of 8 degrees tonight. Tomorrow, partly cloudy with the chance of a shower until afternoon. Northerlies and a high of 13 degrees, back down to 8 tomorrow night. For the weekend, Saturday mainly fine but rain at night with northerlies becoming strong in the morning and a high of 13. Sunday, rain easing to the odd shower and fine spells in the morning with northerlies dying out in the afternoon, a high of 14 for Sunday. Monday, cloudy with afternoon rain and a high of 12.
4: 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Newstalk ZB.
7: Very good afternoon to you. Welcome into Thursday's show. Great to have you listening in and thank you very much for your company today. Matt Heath.
8: Tyler Adams and New Zealand, welcome to the show. 0800 80 10 80 is the number, 9292 if you want to text. I'm absolutely shagged after getting up very early this morning to yell at the TV watching England.
7: 4 a.m. start.
8: Playing Dr. Congo.
7: Dr. Congo, yes.
8: I like 3, 2, 1 texts. Dr. Congo, see what people have to say about that.
7: It's a good way to write them up.
8: That was frustrating. Mm. Frustrating from England. Three lions on my shirt, you see, Tyler.
7: Right? Yes.
8: Yep. But then Harry Kane, how good. They brought in the subs. Suddenly they had someone to pass to Harry Kane and it was all on.
7: I just saw the highlights. And look,
8: Gordon.
7: I know Harry Kane, he's a phenomenal player. I knew that, but watching those two goals from him, I see it now. I see why people love the guy. I mean, that was incredible.
8: Yeah, it was great. Mm. And, yeah, I mean, it's going to be a very, very different proposition, you know, making that harder work of Dr. Congo. It's going to be a very, very hard proposition to go to Mexico. Azteca Stadium mm-hmm. and play Mexico in Mexico in front of that crowd.
7: That's in their home ground.
8: For the round of 16. That is going to be a very, very different thing.
7: I've noticed the Mexicans are playing dirty, actually. They got the population out in front of the hotel on a team they were going against with music and horns.

0: competitive job market and a shortage of housing. So our business reporter Michael Sergel has been drilling down into some of the official Australian stats and has found the surge in migration to Queensland has actually turned a corner. So he's found the number of Kiwis leaving Queensland for New Zealand or other countries has picked up last year, or the numbers moving to Queensland from New Zealand and other countries has finally started to ease. So the Gold Coast Nerang Neighbourhood Centre has told Newstalk ZB it's seen a noticeable increase in Kiwis wanting help to move back home. So some are being referred to Australian government-funded repatriation services, but the centre says many Kiwis are finding that they're not entitled to some of those normal government assistance. So it recommends people have enough savings and have a contingency plan if they plan to head over there.
1: Very interesting, and we are going to be talking about that after 2 o'clock.
2: Yeah, I mean, you don't need that much of a contingency plan if you go to Queensland, do you?
0: Just, not far away, is it?
2: You just get on. I mean, what's a flight back from Brizzy?
1: 300?
2: Yeah, you probably wait around long enough to before you starve to death, rustle up 300 and come home.
1: Gives you motivation, though, doesn't it?
2: It's a bit different going to Europe or the United States or wherever.
1: Yeah.
2: South Africa or something if you're migrating. But very, very, very different situation. Yeah. In Brizzy, you're basically home.
1: Yeah, exactly. Looking forward to your thoughts on that after 2 o'clock, though. Jordan, thank you very much. You have a great afternoon.
0: Thanks, guys. You too.
1: That is Jordan Dunn with your regional wrap. Coming up next, we'll get to some of your feedback coming through on 9292. It is 24 past 12.
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1: 27 past 12, just before we get to Jess Davidson in the country.co.nz segment. Plenty of texts coming through on 9292.
2: Matt, says this texter, mate, sorry, football is not coming home. Can't you see, I can't see them getting past Mexico. This coming from a Liverpool supporter. Palmer and Foden should have been taken. Yeah, it's going to be tough to get past Mexico. It's going to be tough, especially with the lack of imagination that the English had for the first 70 minutes. But yep. I also think that you never know. Football's a very, very complicated game. England's ranked 4th, Mexico 14th, and all the pressure's going to be on Mexico.
1: That's right.
2: In their home stadium. That's going to be, you know, and mistakes can happen when that's the case.
1: There's already been some big upsets. Germany, anyone? You know, they got sent packing.
2: So, we sell solar nationally. I'll start that again. We sell solar nationally. We cannot keep up with supply, says Mike.
1: Okay.
2: So maybe it is hitting the tipping point.
1: Yeah.
2: That we're going to be talking about after 1 o'clock. This text is around Andrew Little. Most political dialogue is just politicians pretending not to understand what the other politician is trying to do or has said so they can push back on it for their own political gain.
1: Okay. Yeah. All right. Very interesting. Keep those texts coming through. 9292 is that number. It is 28 past 12. Time for the headlines with Wendy Petrie.
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6: With Your Ride, New Zealand's number one taxi app, download Your Ride today. A man who murdered two Christchurch schoolgirls in 2007 by driving into a party crowd, Lipani Sila, has been denied parole after a violent prison assault. He's racked up more than 30 misconducts during his sentence. The Ministry of Health has decided its current asbestos advice and response is appropriate after reviewing research showing contaminated playsand products can release fibres into the air. They need to be safely thrown out and people are warned to avoid exposure. The Offshore Renewable Energy Bill passed last night lets developers investigate sites and businesses build and operate renewable infrastructure for things like coastal wind farms. Warnings over the risk of unregulated weight loss and muscle-building peptide medicines, which are now prescription-only, as border seizures skyrocket. Biking on a footpath should be legally okay for kids under 12 this year, with an older rider among a raft of changes, including also allowing e-scooters in bike lanes. How Erica Stanford wants to stop poor kids from falling behind in school. Find out more at nzherald.co.nz. Now back to Matt and Tyler.
7: Thank you very much, Wendy. It is 29-1. Just before we get to Jess Davidson.
8: This text says, all of a sudden these people care about homelessness because the other side is trying to do something about it. Didn't give a crap for years. Now suddenly, when they think there are votes in it, they suddenly care a lot, says this texter.
7: Yep.
8: This one says, interestingly, it's always a good way to start a text.
7: Yeah, okay.
8: Interestingly.
7: I'm in.
8: You've piqued my interest.
7: Mm-hmm.
8: Interestingly, Andrew Little is less woke than woke Wayne Brown in Auckland.
7: It's catching on.
8: Yeah.
7: It's catching on.
8: Woke Wayne.
7: Woke Wayne. Rolls off the tongue, doesn't it? And just quickly, this one, guys, this is on the solar and EVs. I don't care how much fuel goes up or down, I'll never buy an EV. Range anxiety is the big reason for me. As for solar, I just can't justify the big upfront cost for debatable return if I'm still running petrol cars. But that's just me. I say petrol for life. Keep those texts coming in.
8: And this text says, I don't want a lichen-covered monstrosity on my roof, no matter what the subsidy is.
7: Okay. Lichen is a big problem.
8: Is it for solar panels?
7: I don't know about solar panels, just roofs in general.
8: Yeah, I mean on your classic corrugated iron roof, lichen is a big problem. But is it a big problem for solar panels? I don't know. We'll look into it.
7: Yeah, if you've got solar, tell us. 9292 is that text number. Right now it is 27-1.
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9: Hey, team. I've got lichen issues with my wee camper van. My wee Honda step wagon has lichen all over the roof, but I just choose to not look up there.
8: All right. Yeah. Okay. Well, I recently painted the roof of my house and removed the lichen beforehand, and I didn't have time to, you know,

0: So, I mean, I don't know what it is. It's alien or something, mm-hmm. but it, the way it attaches itself to paint and metal is phenomenal.
1: Yeah.
2: It's very stubborn, very stubborn.
0: Yeah. A Rotorua charity needs community support to carry on helping others, Jess.
2: Yeah, this Rotorua-based charity, as you say, it's calling for community support as it continues to operate without government funding. Now, Succeed is on the shores of Lake Rotorua, and it provides equine-assisted services to 80 people aged between 4 and 29 years old. Now, these horses help build life skills, confidence and resilience. And horses, of course, help people overcome physical, emotional and behavioural barriers. Now, this charity helps people with the likes of autism, anxiety, ADHD, PTSD and physical disabilities. And they help improve communication, emotional regulation and physical strength. So a raft of benefits to Succeed. Now, a small team of 6 staff and 6 volunteers run the operation. They rely hugely on grants, sponsorship and fundraising, but they need more potential volunteers. They say experience with horses is preferred. It's not essential. And of course, there's so many charities like this in New Zealand that go forward without the government support and without people in the community backing them, they soon disappear. And I don't think enough is said really at times about the help animals give people, the therapy they give people. And I know you guys are dog people, so you know you don't even need to be able to talk or have them talk back to you for them to actually help you. So if you are in the Rotorua area and you want to help out, Succeed New Zealand is the spot, and I'm sure they'll accept any donations as well.
3: Yeah.
0: I've just watched the start of Sheep Detectives with Hugh Jackman. Hugh Jackman.
3: Yeah.
0: And he's claiming that sheep make him happy at the start of the movie. What? But then I was really enjoying it, but then I fell asleep. So I'm not sure what happens.
3: Oh, you got to watch to the end. I saw it the other day. It's a phenomenal movie. But yeah, he certainly loves his sheep, and the sheep love Hugh Jackman. And why wouldn't you? Look at Hugh Jackman. Yeah. He's a lovable sort of guy.
0: He is, isn't he?
3: Yeah.
2: A sheep and wolf, you know, that kind of doesn't mix, does it?
3: Yeah, that's right. Jess, great story.
0: Good point.
3: Yeah, and a great charity. And it sounds like they desperately need help. So if you can, go check them out. What was the name of the charity again? Succeed.
2: Succeed, yep.
3: Yep, lovely. Jess, you have a great afternoon, and we'll see you back here for Friday.
2: Ciao.
3: That is Jess Davidson for thecountry.co.nz. Up next, Tom Rennell, business reporter, is in studio, and the distilling industry is warning new changes could face the collapse of the whole industry. So we'll tell you why next. It's 24 to 1.
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0: at 74 years old. Village People had made waves in the late 70s with songs like YMCA, Go West, and Macho Man. And those songs are, you know, ingrained in pop culture even to this day. And so President Donald Trump actually wrote a tribute to Willis on Truth Social, calling him a great and happy guy and praising his band's YMCA song as a monster hit. So Trump's been using the song at his rallies, which his supporters have loved, and he's promised that he would continue to do so, and he'll be thinking of Willis every time he plays it in the future. And then he finished by extending his condolences to Willis's family and the Village People group.
1: There you go, Truth Social.
2: Yep.
1: Yeah.
2: Up again. Somebody's coming everywhere now.
1: I was just asking the question before, is anyone on Truth Social apart from Trump? It's just Trump. Yep. But, so yeah. I joined Truth Social, and there are a few people on Truth Social.
2: Yeah. Okay. That yeah. answered that. Yeah.
1: Yeah. I just, interestingly, this is sort of off topic, but I only just found out 2 days ago that, you know, Boney M, not a real band.
2: What do you mean?
1: They were just the German producer, Frank Farian. And he recorded all the music and sang the vocals, and who you think are Boney M were just performers on stage.
2: You kidding?
1: And then he went on to do Milli Vanilli, and Milli Vanilli got rumbled for it, but Boney M never got rumbled for it. It was the same guy that was running Milli Vanilli that got busted for not actually performing on their records.
2: How dirty. That is devastating. That is really devastating. All those times I listened to Rasputin. They weren't even.
1: Rasputin. Rasputin, lover of the Russian queen. Great tune.
2: What a tune. Yeah. Tom, good to see you, mate. You have a great afternoon.
0: Cheers.
2: We'll see you back here soon.
0: Sounds good.
2: That is Entertainment with Tom Rose. It is 12:45. Coming up next, Elliot Smith is in, and the All Black side will be named at 4 p.m. So what can we expect? He'll tell us next.
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2: News Talk ZB. It blows the mind. We're still talking about Boney M. See you later, fellas. It is 12:01. It's blown a lot of people's minds, that. Just listen to Rasputin and wait for the chorus from that male singer, and you might hear a bit of German in there.
1: Yeah. Well, he sings in English, but yeah.
2: Yeah.
1: But on to sports.
2: Yes, time to have a chat with Sports Talk host Elliot Smith. G'day, Elliot.
11: Afternoon, guys.
2: So, mate, the AB side named at 4 p.m., and what can we expect?
11: Well, I guess you could look at it and see what they look at and what they want to see, and this is the unknown, I guess, around what Dave Rennie's going to do this year and the changes that he might make.

0: to the team. But I think you look at it and go, Ruben Love has to start at 10 for the All Blacks this week. He has been in such good form during the Super Rugby season, been the key playmaker for the Hurricanes right throughout the campaign, and really lifted the way that they played, obviously bringing them to the title. So I think he starts at 10. Obviously, Adi Savia at open side flanker, and then maybe Peter Luckai at 8 potentially. But it's interesting to see how they blood the debutants, whether it's Fehi Finianofo, whether it's Josh Morby on the right wing. I'd love to see Finianofo get a crack. He's such a dangerous ball runner. We've seen him during the Super Rugby season, and only really one way to find out about him at test level is to give him a crack. So it'll be interesting to see how many new faces are in this team from Dave Rennie when it's announced around about 4 o'clock this afternoon. But I'd expect Ruben Love to start at 10, and that would be a big change. He's been around the All Blacks environment for a couple of years now, hasn't had a huge amount of opportunities. Obviously at 10, he's had a couple of games at fullback, so a big chance for him potentially if he gets named there at 4 o'clock.
1: Great player, and hopefully that's the start of the hype for this game, because I feel like the hype needs to get exponential building up to Saturday.
0: Yeah, it's been a weird one, hasn't it? Obviously, it feels like the hype's been rolling on for months, since the change of coach was made back in January and the appointment of Rennie in March, and then we get to test week and it's actually sort of gone a little bit quiet in a weird way. I don't know why that is, but perhaps it's the nature of the French team that they've sent down and various other things. But I think the intrigue will start once that team is named and Dave Rennie puts his first All Blacks team out on the park. And then, of course, Saturday night, we'll see how they play and what kind of combinations they form. You know, they've had a lot of time together. They've only got together as a group last Wednesday, so we'll see how that goes.
1: Exciting. And England and Belgium stage comebacks to enter round of 16 at the World Cup. Elliot.
0: Yeah, they do indeed. Yeah, England 2-1 over the Democratic Republic of Congo, all thanks to Harry Kane. 2 goals, 75th and 86th minutes, and they come from a goal down to beat the DR of Congo and will advance to play Mexico, which is lunchtime on Monday. Belgium 2-0 down, completely out of it around the 85th minute against Senegal, and then 2 goals, 86th, 88th minute to Lukaku and Tielemans. They send it to extra time, and then a pretty dubious penalty, I think it has to be said, right deep in the extra time period, around the 120th minute. It's converted by Tielemans. They go through. They'll play the winner of the USA and Bosnia-Herzegovina, which is on at the moment, and nil all last time we checked that, just before halftime. So, fascinating morning. Once again, the World Cup that's throwing up all sorts of crazy results.
2: I think we can update you on the USA versus Bosnia. USA have got one on the board, Elliot. So they
0: won. We go just before half time.
2: Yeah, how good.
1: I'm fearful for my beloved England up against Mexico after the first 75 minutes of that game against Congo. Oh my goodness.
0: Yeah, and Mexico were excellent, I thought, yesterday in their game. They have a lot about them, that home crowd support behind them. I think it could be a daunting one for England come Monday afternoon.
2: Yeah.
1: I still believe.
2: Yeah, it's coming home. And finally, Scott Dixon, he could be on the move to IndyCar.
0: Yeah, which is crazy. He's been at Chip Ganassi since 2002, and he's been a regular in their colours, obviously, for the last almost 25 years. But this would be a huge change, and I've seen it compared to Tom Brady going to the Tampa Bay Buccaneers in the NFL after his long career at the New England Patriots. But he's been linked with Aaron McClain, a switch there potentially next year. So if that happens, it would be pretty huge and a big shake-up of IndyCar, because he's sort of been the number two behind Alex Palou for a couple of seasons now at Chip Ganassi, so maybe he wants out of there.
2: Yeah, very interesting. Elliot, thank you very much as always, mate. Go well, and we will catch up tomorrow.
0: Cheers, guys.
2: That is Sports Talk host Elliot Smith. It is 1:08. We'll be back very shortly.
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6: 5-1 after 1 o'clock. June was a boom quarter for electric vehicles. So full electric and plug-in hybrid vehicle sales were up a combined 165%. So clearly that increase was a bit to do with the price of fuel after the conflict in Iran. But Infometrics' Brad Olson says anecdotal evidence pointed to elevated EV sales continuing. He says they're hearing from households who are still keen on moving to something cheaper to run than petrol or diesel, no matter if that price starts to come back down.
7: So are we reaching a tipping point where rooftop solar and EVs in the drive will become normal, or is this just still a niche option for homeowners with money and space on their roof?
6: Yeah.
7: To put up a lichen-covered device.
6: Tell us. 0800 80 10 80 is that number to call, and 9292 is the text number. Right, now going into the news, on the back of that massive bombshell that you mentioned, Matt Heath, that Boney M wasn't even a real band. Produced by a German singer-songwriter.
7: And just a producer.
6: Just a producer.
7: Mark Farian. Yeah. Mike Farian. Yeah. Not a bombshell. I mean, people have known this since the 80s.
6: Right, okay. Broke my heart anyway.
7: It's just me that has only known it for 2 days.
6: So here is what is an absolute banger, Rasputin. Right, we'll see you on the other side of the news.

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1: Council presents Matariki Ahika, waterfront 9th to 12th July. Into a Lower Hutt Central with a crash on High Street between Queen's Drive and Raroa Road. 0800 Jam to update us there. State Highway 2 flowing well through the Hutt Valley except for some roadwork delays between Te Marua and Timberley and the urban motorway heavy city bound from Bowen. Matariki Ahika, fire projections, performances Kai on the waterfront 9 to 12 July. That's traffic.
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1: Weather Watch 24/7, the Met Service regional forecast for Wellington. For the rest of today, cloudy periods with northerly breezes and dropping down to a low of 8 degrees tonight. Tomorrow, partly cloudy with the chance of a shower until afternoon. Northerlies and a high of 13 degrees, back down to 8 tomorrow night. For the weekend, Saturday mainly fine but rain at night with northerlies becoming strong in the morning and a high of 13. Sunday, rain easing to the odd shower and fine spells in the morning with northerlies dying out in the afternoon. A high of 14 for Sunday. Monday, cloudy with afternoon rain and a high of 12.
0: The big stories, the big issues, the big trends, and everything in between. Matt Heath and Tyler Adams Afternoons. News Talk ZB.
2: A very, very good afternoon to you. Welcome into Thursday's show. Really good to have your company and thanks very much for giving us a listen. Matt Heath, how are you on this Thursday?
3: I am very good, thank you, Tyler Adams. Very good indeed. 0800 8010 80 is the number and 9292 if you would like to text us. We love to hear from you, don't we?
2: We absolutely do. Big show for you today and this is going to be a big topic this hour. So we want to talk about EVs and solar. So June was an absolute boom quarter when it comes to EVs. This is full electric and plug-in hybrid vehicle sales. They were up, get this, a combined 165%. So massive. Clearly, part of that increase was the price of fuel. That has had an impact. But Infometrics, Brad Olson, he says anecdotal evidence is that elevated EV sales are set to continue. He says they're hearing from many people, many households, that are still keen to move to something cheaper to run than petrol or diesel. Many of the households are telling them that the move in price is hard to keep up with, and more they seem to like the idea of having an EV. But all of this comes with increasing moves around making solar easier and cheaper to install as well. National, of course, this week promised to introduce a home energy fund that offers low interest, long-term loans paid on your rates for solar without those massive upfront costs or the need for council consent.
3: Yeah, so if you bring these two things together, is solar about to hit a tipping point and become mainstream with panels on the roof and an EV getting charged in the garage? So moving from a moral choice, because you want a single signal to the neighbours that you care about the environment.
2: Mm-hmm.
3: Look at my solar panels.
2: Yep.
3: Aren't I virtuous? That kind of thing.
2: Mm-hmm.
3: To a money choice.
2: Yes.
3: Or is this just going to remain a niche thing for people with money and roof space? For it to hit a tipping point, a lot of people would have to be seeing it. You know, you see someone, if the two things are combining, if you start seeing your neighbours with solar panels and they're charging up their EV, that's how things reach tipping point.
2: Yeah.
3: When it becomes financially sensible to do it, and also you start seeing other people doing it.
2: Yeah.
3: Could it reach a tipping point? This text says, Matt, I love your work, but re-solar panels, you don't have to have them on the roof. I have them in my paddock because I don't want them penetrating my roof as their guarantees wouldn't cover that if it leaks.
2: Right. I hear what you're saying, but do you have a paddock?
3: Do I have a paddock?
2: Yeah, got a nice paddock where you could lay out some solar panels.
3: Got a front yard?
2: Yeah, you can get a few on there.
3: Can you put them up trees?
2: Good question. 0800 8010 80 if you've got your solar panels on trees.
3: Yeah, could you put them on your pahutakawa out the front of your house and your berm?
2: That would be a good look, wouldn't it?
3: Yeah. Well, I mean, there is also balcony solar that's available in some other countries, but not here yet.
2: Yeah.
3: Where you have some solar panels on the balcony in your townhouse or your apartment, and then it just has a plug.
2: Yep.
3: So you plug in your 3-point plug.
2: That partly solves that issue because there are a lot of apartment owners and townhouse owners in New Zealand. So the old balcony solar that's taking off in parts of Europe and the America for that matter. I mean, that's another hurdle that is not quite there to the extent that it was.
3: Yeah. I mean, it's still very, very small in

0: New Zealand, though, isn't it?
1: It is. I just had a look at the numbers, and this is recent figures, but the uptake across the whole country, round about 6.7% of people have solar, different in different areas. But, you know, you talk about that tipping point, 6.7, people say, no, we're not at that tipping point, but it starts getting faster, right, when you've got national offering to make it a lot cheaper. I imagine that's a big hurdle for a lot of people. If I look at solar and think, hey, I like the idea, but do I have $30,000 for the panel and a battery? No, I don't really have that to spare on the solar. But then, you know, the government comes in and says, hey, we'll make it easy. We'll just chuck it a little bit on your rates over 10 years. Then that kind of takes care of that hurdle, doesn't it?
0: Yeah, that's right. It means that, you know, you might like the idea of it, but you can actually do it, you know, because it's the upfront bill that's probably stopping a lot of people, right? But Australia, apparently, is through the roof. The Australian Energy Council says rooftop solar was installed on about 40% of Australian dwellings by April 2025.
1: That is going well.
0: Very different, though, in New Zealand. There's parts of New Zealand don't get a lot of sun.
1: Yes. Yeah. So what do you say? 0800 80 10 80. Do you think we are nearing that tipping point where solar will become the norm? Or do you still have reservations when it comes to the like of solar? Tell us your story. 0800 80 10 80 is that number to call. And if you want to text through, 9292 is that number as well.
0: Craig says, hey guys, I was thinking of solar but discovered my roof warranty could be voided with putting panels there. Cheers, Craig. Is that a wide-ranging problem?
1: Yeah.
0: I mean, my roof doesn't have a warranty. I mean, I painted it myself.
1: That's right.
0: Fixed it myself.
1: Yeah, had to sort out the lichen.
0: So I didn't give myself a warranty.
1: Yeah. If you've run into that trouble, please, we're keen to hear your story. Give us a call, 0800 80 10 80. It is 12 past one. We will be back very shortly.
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1: News Talk ZB, it is 14 past one. So are we starting to reach a tipping point when it comes to solar? This is on the back of EVs and plug-in hybrids outselling traditional petrol vehicles for the June quarter this year. And, of course, a whole bunch of new initiatives coming for solar, such as National's promise to make it a hell of a lot easier. They're going to have interest-free loans if you want solar on your property and pay it

0: it was ugly? Yeah. Are you like Baden? Do you think they're an eyesore? 0800 80 1080.
1: Would you not get solar panels because they're ugly?
0: Tell us. 9292 is the text number as well. We'll get to a couple of those shortly. It is 20 past one.
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9: Fearless. Focused, informed. It's the Mike Hosking Breakfast.
10: Nicola Willis, Finance Minister, is with us. Re-GDP. There is growth to come this year, and there is more of that next year. Everyone seems
11: to agree.
10: Banks and the whole lot of them.
11: Yeah, they do. The IMF is slightly more optimistic about how strong growth could be this year, but broadly they see it recovering after what I think we all know was a difficult second quarter. And the bank economists are all falling in line in that regard. Recent data is positive. You will have seen business confidence out from the ANZ this week. That's really bounced back, and pricing intentions aren't taking off, which is good for the inflation picture as well.
9: Back tomorrow at 6 a.m. The Mike Hosking Breakfast with Arvida Retirement Communities on News Talk ZB.
0: 23 past one. Do you think we're starting to see a tipping point when it comes to solar? This is on the back of EV sales and plug-in hybrids outpacing petrol cars in the June quarter.
1: Matt and Tyler, I'm convinced more sun in Dunedin winter than summer. Think solar panels would work well here in Dunedin. So I'd love to hear from you if you're running solar in Dunedin. I mean, I'd hate to run down my hometown and say that it's not a great place for solar.
0: Yeah. If it's working for you down in Dunners and further south, 0800 80 1080 is that number to call. Alan, you've got a bit of solar?
12: Yes, I have. I'm in Taupo. As for cloudy days, you get mono solar panels, and they'll work on cloudy days and in the rain.
0: All right, so how does that work?
12: Well, they just face up towards the sky, and the sun shines on them, even on a cloudy day, and it puts power into your house.
1: But it won't be as much energy as direct sunlight, though, will it, Alan?
12: Yeah, but then you get direct sunlight. What it is, these panels are more sensitive on a cloudy day, and on a straight-out brilliant sunny day, our battery's fully charged even before 11 o'clock in the morning, and the rest of it we just sell to the grid. So that's the big bearing. You've got to have a battery. If you don't have a battery, you are chucking money away and still paying the power company. And I vowed over 8 years ago, I got sick of the power companies are ripping us off, I'd go the other way. So I went the other way to be self-sufficient. Right. And we're 96% self-sufficient. What we do is we just top up off the grid at 1 o'clock in the morning to top our battery up. Otherwise, we're self-sufficient.
1: Are you a bit technically minded, Alan? Sounds like you've set up the system to work for yourself.

0: in Auckland.
1: Yeah, I mean, no one would really notice it. You'd have to be kind of like, there's a very slight angle you could see them on our property that they aren't, you can't really tell. Our neighbours would see it, but, you know, our neighbours have got a 15-year-old house anyway, so.
0: How far are you guys from Te Awamutu?
1: Probably 8 km.
0: Oh, yeah. All right. Okay, I'm just getting my head around where the place is.
2: Yeah.
0: Interesting. Oh, well, good luck. It sounds like it's working out fantastically for you, Tim. So good on you, mate. He's running the no battery setup.
2: He's doing well. I mean, that seems risky, but if you're doing that as well, 0800 80 80 1080. I mean, you save a lot of cash without that battery, but if you get enough sunlight during the day, tell us.
0: Hey, fellas, says this texter, some free advice. Do not install solar until you have replaced your roof, unless you want to pay twice to get them removed and again for reinstatement. So many times I see panels installed over a leaking old rusty bucket. It's just stupidity.
2: Well, that is stupidity. If that's happened to you, tell us, 0800 80 10 80. I mean, that's...
0: stinky old, leaky old, rusty old, lichen-y roof. Try and patch it up with some solar panels.
2: Yep.
0: Bloody idiots.
2: Does it work? Tell us, 9292. Coming up after the headlines, we will have a chat with Mike Casey. He's the CEO of Rewiring Aotearoa. They've recently done a study on how much he reckons, or they reckon, you can save if you've got a solar setup and an EV, and it's quite a bit of cash. That's coming up. It is 29-2.
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7: 14 to 2, so do you think we are nearing the tipping point when it comes to solar panels and the uptake of EVs? 0800 80 10 80 is the number.
8: This texter says, who is the best company to use for solar installs? Interested in getting it, but scared to avoid cowboys, rip-offs, etc. Yeah, what are the good ones? Who have you had a good experience with? This texter says, only the cheap Chinese brands are cheaper, costly maintain the cheaper stuff. Says this texter.
7: All right. Keep those coming through on 9292. Tony?
9: Yeah, g'day. How you going, guys?
7: Very good. So you've got solar. Who did you go with?
9: I actually just went with one of the local electricians. I'm just south of Timaru. I'm on a lifestyle block, and I built a three-bedroom home on a lifestyle block, and it was going to cost $25,000 just to get the cord to the door because it was quite a long way, you know, to the closest transformer. So I just did the solar, and he installed a small system for me. I'm off-grid, of course, and it was $15,000, but bear in mind, I don't use it for heating because I put a log burner in because I've got trees on this property and with a wetback, so that heats hot water as well. And I have a gas oven, you know, so it's not an electric oven. Mm-hmm. But the system's, you know, does everything else, you know. And that was about 7 years ago.
7: Right.
9: So you don't have, depending on your situation, you know, everyone's situation is different, like someone said before, but, you know, it's been really great, you know, and my batteries, I've got 8 big batteries, they're probably 63 kilos each, and I've got 12 panels.
8: And how much is each one of those batteries?
9: How much in monetary wise?
8: Yeah.
9: Oh, I've got no idea. The electrician worked all that out.
8: Yeah.
9: Because
8: that's a lot of batteries.
9: Mm. Yeah, but he did that because I've never had to, even in the wintertime, I've never had to charge the system up. He overdid it for me so that, you know, I wouldn't have to worry about that. So I'm overcapacitized for what I use, basically.
8: And how long can those batteries stay charged? Do they lose charge or do they hold it?
9: No, they've actually topped up virtually close to 100% all the time, you know, because I've got more panels than I need, and it just keeps them, you know, powerful. Charged right up.
8: What a powerful setup you've got, Tony.
7: Are you rolling an EV, Tony?
9: But no, I don't, no.
7: Right.
9: I'm actually into V8s, the opposite way.
7: Does it make you think about it? I mean, you've got all that juice ready to go, 100%.
9: Yeah. Well, maybe in the future I might, you know, like just for a rerun around. I actually don't like EVs that much. But I mean, if you're building a house, it's an absolute no-brainer to put solar in.
8: Yeah. Well, that's the difference. If it's going to hit tipping point, which was the start of this conversation, then it's going to have to be V8 drivers like you that get

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5: 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Know where it's headed. And where it might end up. With the New Zealand Herald. To make sense of the headlines, to understand what's at stake, and to stay connected to what really matters, turn to the New Zealand Herald. Journalism you can trust to cover all sides of the story. 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
7: News Talk ZB, go back to Carl. Carl, we've got about 30 seconds, mate. Tell us about your EV.
8: Look, okay, quickly, this website, evdb.nz. If you're looking at EVs, hit that website. That, obviously, that was a really good website to check range, batteries, the type of cars. I wished I knew that before, but it doesn't matter. That there, to get that down. And then range on cars. Now, I went for a Black to Taranaki, and yeah, the range is definitely not what you think when you're on open roads. So you've got to realise that when you're using these things, it's really good for stop-starting and low speed. So that was something that I just found a little bit disappointing. But at the end of the day, we're still very happy with what we have. And it's just a piece of tech, really. Like, yeah. They are very fancy things.
7: Love it, Carl. Thank you very much for giving us a buzz. We're going to carry this on. 0800 80 10 80. Do you think we're nearing the tipping point when it comes to solar uptake? If you've done solar, how is it going for you? Tell us. 9292 is that text number as well. New sport and weather on its way with Wendy Petrie. We will be back very shortly. Hope you're having a great afternoon.
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17: It's 2 o'clock. I'm Wendy Petrie. MB says it'll put out updates and advice where available after proof contaminated children's play sand can release asbestos fibres into the air. Auckland University of Technology researchers found airborne dangers from several products out of 24 recalled since November. Kate Rickard has more.
18: MB's assuring families it's taking the findings seriously. It says it'll update its advice but still encourages people who may still have sand products at home to follow existing recommendations and throw them out. The agency says every product tested positive for asbestos has already been recalled.
17: A new program's being rolled out to more than 500 early childhood centres aiming to help kids talk more. Political reporter Ethan Griffiths has more.
19: The Enrich program gives teachers skills for having conversations with children who are behind in language skills. Education Minister Erica Stanford says in some cases, children arrive at school with the language skill of two-year-olds, being partially put down to having high levels of screen time. The $12 million program was funded in last year's budget and rolls out widely from today.
17: Labor and the Greens have promised to repeal the Government Disability Support Services Bill if elected. A petition to stop the bill was received at Parliament today by Labor MP Priyanka Radhakrishnan. The petition has amassed more than 16,000 signatures. The Supreme Court ruled late last year caregivers should be considered state employees. The bill shifts responsibility for care from the government to families, in the first instance making it harder for disabled people to access professional care. On Parliament's forecourt today, Radhakrishnan told Greens co-leader Marama Davidson in promising to undo it. Signs a construction turnaround is on the horizon. Stats NZ data shows 19% more homes were consented annually to May than the year before. Business reporter Michael Sergal runs through the latest numbers.
20: Consents were up across the board countrywide. Townhouses were up 22%, apartments 20%, and standalone homes 17%. But that data is about future intentions, with actual residential building activity falling along with other forms of construction.
17: Health New Zealand is rolling out new at-home bowel cancer screening tests to let people with symptoms check stools for tiny traces of blood. They'll become the first line of investigation. Assurance arming P-8A Poseidon planes with pricey missiles is the right move for the Defence Force rather than sticking with cheaper drones. In a first, our Air Force has launched borrowed Australian Harpoon missiles from a P-8A Poseidon at international exercises near Guam. It's aiming to arm the planes with our own harpoons, costing up to $3 million per missile. Air Commodore Andy Scott says there's no doubt drones play a major role in the modern battlefield.
21: But at the end of the day, you need to go and have a bunch of options. There are different things that are good for different tasks, and this is just one of those that we're looking at.
17: People will have to pay for parking at popular Department of Conservation sites after a seven-month pilot. The trial at Punakaiki Pancake Rock, Franz Josef Glacier and Mount Cook's White Horse Hill car park raised more than $1.5 million. Refinements include half-hour increments and permit charges for West Coasters. Doc's Catherine Wilson says introducing paid parking hasn't impacted visitor numbers.
22: 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The dream looks set to continue for the red, white and blue at the Football World Cup.
23: It is Tillman, and it's in! If this stadium had a roof, it would have just lifted off.
22: The USA are on the brink of advancing to the round of 16, leading Bosnia and Herzegovina 2-0 deep in stoppage time in San Francisco on TVNZ. That's despite the co-hosts having first-half goalscorer Fallerin Balogun sent off in the 64th minute for a studs-up tackle. The 10-man US then all but sealed the result via Malik Tillman's 82nd-minute free kick. Meanwhile, two dramatic comebacks have sent two European teams through and two African nations home. Belgium have beaten Senegal 3-2, having trailed 2-0 in the 86th minute. It followed England's pair of late goals to clinch a 2-1 win over the Democratic Republic of Congo. Blues CEO Carl Budge believes a revamped Super Rugby Pacific format for 2027 will enhance interest in the on-field product. 10 teams will play 16 regular season matches, including an Anzac Day Bledisloe test break. The top two teams will

0: get direct passage to the semi-finals, while teams ranked 3 to 6 play off with no lucky loser. Budge says the new format offers a greater sense of jeopardy and makes for bigger matches throughout the competition.
1: Anytime we can get more content, more home matches, more derbies and more rivalries going is a good thing for the game.
0: Super Rugby coverage with Habit Health Physio. Book today and stay in the game. And Mira Ondrejva has crashed back down to earth just 3 weeks after the biggest win of her tennis career. Last month's French Open champion has been ousted in the second round at Wimbledon, losing in 3 sets to Barbara Krejcikova. Meanwhile, Novak Djokovic, Felix Auger-Aliassim, Jannik Sinner, Daniil Medvedev, Aryna Sabalenka, Coco Gauff and Jessica Pegula have been among the day 3 winners. I'm Clay Wilson. That's Newstalk ZB News and Sport with Fisher Funds, New Zealand's most trusted KiwiSaver provider. It's 2:05. 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
2: 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Newstalk ZB Wellington Time Saver Traffic.
3: 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State Highway 2 at Upper Hutts, continue to expect delays in both directions due to roadworks between Te Marua and Timberley. Checking in on the urban motorway, just like to moderate flows citybound approaching the Terrace Tunnel. Out of the tunnel, moderate to heavy on Vivian Street approaching Taranaki Street. Paul Milne Roofing and Building, paulmilne.co.nz. I'm Andy Harwood, that's Time Saver Traffic.
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3: Weather Watch 24/7, the Met Service regional forecast for Wellington. For the rest of today, cloudy periods with northerly breezes and dropping down to a low of 8 degrees tonight. Tomorrow, partly cloudy with the chance of a shower until afternoon. Northerlies and a high of 13 degrees, back down to 8 tomorrow night. For the weekend, Saturday mainly fine but rain at night with northerlies becoming strong in the morning and a high of 13. Sunday, rain easing to the odd shower and fine spells in the morning with northerlies dying out in the afternoon, a high of 14 for Sunday. Monday, cloudy with afternoon rain and a high of 12.
2: The big stories, the big issues, the big trends, and everything in between. Matt Heath and Tyler Adams Afternoons. 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
4: Afternoon to you. Welcome back into the show. It is 2:07, and we have been talking about the uptake of solar and the uptake of EVs. EVs, that is pure EVs and plug-in hybrids, were up 165% in the June quarter, outpacing petrol cars for that 3 months. But also, with the increasing announcements when it comes to solar, like National's promise to make it a hell of a lot easier with low-interest loans, putting it on your rates and paying it off over time and removing consent as well, is the tipping point starting to get nearer?
5: So the tipping point, for the tipping point to come, it has to be a money thing and not a moral thing.
4: Mm.
5: Has to make sense and be dinky and cool and fun, but also it has to make sense and not just be about moral posturing.
4: Yep.
5: Right? Because there's only so many people that are so rich that can get solar and EVs to show off.
4: That's right.
5: To people in their neighbourhood.
4: Yeah.
5: You have to win over people like, V8 Tim from Timaru that rang in before.
4: Yep, he was on board,
5: and yet he was driving V8s.
4: Yeah, exactly.
5: You know? So he was on board because it made sense, right?
4: Mm.
5: And people like this texter here. It's like you said yesterday, Matt, with the zero alcohol beers, mate. Keep it secret, keep it safe, like Gandalf said. If I could get solar panels no one could see and an EV that looked and sounded like a proper man's car, I'd be in. But I'd hate for people to think I was doing it for some climate change fashion statement. All that Chloe stuff is so cringe and embarrassing. Look at me, I'm a good person on some made-up social media metric that real people don't care about. Love the show, you seem busy.
4: Great text, keep those coming through. So I get his point though.
5: By the time that guy, if you get that guy, assume it's a guy, if you get that guy on board with solar and EVs, then that's when it'll hit the tipping point.
4: Yeah.
5: Because you know, he hates the idea of it.
4: Mm.
5: So it'd have to be make monetary sense.
4: If that fella from Rewiring Aotearoa is listening, that's the guy you want. You get him across the line, then your life will get easier.
5: We'll share his details. There should be a challenge. We'll share that guy's details and see if we can get him across the line. I mean, you can get old cars fitted out as EVs.
4: Yep, true.
5: They won't make the right sound. But there was an outfit in Dunedin. I wonder if they're still going. I talked to them not so long ago, and you basically turn up with the car you like, you know, and they'll turn it into an EV.
4: Yep, there is that. 0800 80 1080 is the number to call. 9292 is the text. Of course, Gary, what's your view?

0: they're trying to fair and equal for everyone. But for example, my first power bill, I think I got a $2 credit my first month, and then they went and changed the goalposts on me because that buyback of 25 cents a unit was part of the original formula in getting me over the line. But yeah, once it's on, it's on. So, but it's paid for itself.
1: Yeah, nice. Gary, nice to hear from you, mate, and glad it's working out. Gary installed back in 2013 and it's still working a treat. So if that's you, 0800 80 10 80, or if you're thinking about solar, what's holding you back at this stage? 9292 is the text number. Back very shortly. It is 2:15.
2: This text says solar is shite. Okay.
1: Okay.
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1: Right. Please tell us why it's shite. 0800 80 10 80, 2:15.
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1: 2:18, so we're talking about solar uptake. Do you think we are nearing the tipping point with the increase in people buying EVs and new government subsidies potentially coming into play? 0800 80 10 80 is the number to call. If you want to send a text, 9292 is that number.
2: I'll complete that text that I read the start of before the break.
1: Okay.
2: Solar is shite unless you have a battery. Ours we bought has solar but no battery, so we never get to use the generated power as we work full time. 15k for a battery. No, thank you.
1: That is an expensive battery.
2: So solar is shite unless you have a battery. Although we have had people that have rung up and are running solar without a battery and having some good times with it.
1: Yep.
2: This texter says, I'm like the other guy. I would like an EV and solar, but I would hate to be seen to be doing it for the wrong reasons, i.e. believing in the climate hoax. They need a brand that sets up solar called something like Planet Schmanet Solar.
1: Would that work for you?
2: Planet Schmanet Solar.
1: I mean, it's, you know.
2: So you're making a career because if you get an EV, it's about 30 seconds later someone goes, yeah, but you know these aren't actually good for the environment.
1: Yeah.
2: Or solar, they go, well, what about the batteries? Are the batteries recyclable? You know, someone will always recyclable. And when you actually add up that side of it, it becomes an interesting argument, right, whether EVs are actually good for the environment.
1: Yeah.
2: So if it's going to hit tipping point like we're talking about, where people are running this double solar EV.

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7: 26 past 2. Do you think we're nearing the tipping point when it comes to solar uptake? 9292 is the text number. And 0800 80 1080 is the number to call. Ian, you're 100% off grid.
8: That's correct.
7: Yep. And
8: yep.
7: How did you get it set up?
8: Well, about 6 or 7 years ago, I built the house I'm in, and I'm quite a way off the road. It's sort of at the back of my property. And to get the power from the road to the house, it was going to cost me a fortune. So I decided I'd go off-grid, and that's the situation I'm in now. So, and it's worked out really well.
7: Right, and what was the overall cost?
8: The overall cost probably was in the region of 40K.
7: Okay.
8: Maybe.
7: That includes the battery, Ian, as well.
8: Yeah, the battery, the solar panels, there's probably 36 solar panels. Some are on a roof, 22 are on a roof. And the rest are on a ground mount.
7: Right.
8: That also, the battery, the inverter, the generator. The generator I really use, like once in a blue moon. I don't think I've used it this year.
7: Fantastic, Ian. It sounds like it's working out well for you, mate. Ian is 100% off-grid in rural Auckland. Thank you very much for your call. We'll quickly go to Trevor. Hey, Trevor.
9: Hey, boys. How are you?
7: Very good, mate. What do you reckon?
9: Hey, look. Good. Hey, look, just that last text to anybody who loves solar, and if they say it's shite, well, I dumped a whole lot on my toilet this morning. So if they want to come around and use that, if they love solar so much. But no, what I want to say is I reckon EV cars will turn out to be a bit of a hoax when they end up. I mean, look, you wait till they start paying the correct amount of road user charges. I mean, we're told that every bit of dollar they get from petrol cars, they need to fix the roads. So I think half of it goes to the government. So when electric vehicles pay that, then the government will say, oh, electrical vehicles, they damage the road more, so you're going to have to pay more money because the roads are getting damaged. Then you're going to have to get rid of your batteries. Power's going to go up. I know petrol goes up. Power's going to go up. And I think eventually, EVs won't be any cheaper to run than petrol cars.
7: Okay.
9: I really don't.
7: Fair enough too, Trevor. I mean, some people will agree with you. I don't know. We'll see what happens down the future if there is a big uptake of solar, but perhaps you're right. I suppose we'll just wait and see on that one. Yeah, interesting point. Thank you very much, Trevor. And thank you to everybody who texted and gave us a buzz on that. interesting. I mean, whether we're at that tipping point, like just from my own opinion.

0: opinion. If that policy from National comes through after the election and then you see the increase in the EVs, I think we're getting pretty close.
1: Yeah, aren't we? We're like, we're somewhere between 3 and 6% of Kiwi households have solar. So compared to Australia, it's 40%, right?
0: Mm.
1: So I think for it to hit a tipping point, it's going to have to be, as I said before, no longer a moral thing, but a money thing. That makes the difference, right? So only so many people are going to do it because they think it's cool.
0: Yes.
1: And they want to show off that they're saving the climate, saving the planet or whatever it is.
0: Mm.
1: So to hit, to hit tipping point, it has to just make incredibly good financial sense. And it, and it has for a bunch of people that have called through.
0: That's right, yeah.
1: And we'll see how it goes.
0: Yeah, interesting conversation. Thank you again to everyone who gave us a call and text through. Coming up after the headlines, community groups and Queensland government are reporting growing numbers of Kiwis struggling and having to return home. So we're going to have a chat to you about moving overseas and finding some challenges.
1: This texter makes a bad point.
0: Okay.
1: What about homeless people? Homeless people can't get solar panels.
0: I don't even know what to say to that one. Can you get tent solar panels? I don't know. Well,
1: you need a home to put panels on it.
0: That's right. Yeah, that is challenge number one. Right. Headlines with Wendy coming up.
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13: With Your Ride, New Zealand's number one taxi app, download Your Ride today. MB says it'll put out updates and advice on contaminated children's play sand if anything changes. After confirmation, products, all now recalled, could release asbestos fibres into the air. Current advice remains to safely dispose of products and avoid exposure. Early childhood centres start a new program today aiming to enrich preschoolers' speech after cases of children starting school talking like two-year-olds. Labor has accepted a 16,000 signature petition against the government's Disability Support Services Bill at Parliament, and with the Greens have promised to repeal it if elected. The bill shifts responsibility for care from the government to families. A rapid Public Service Commission review has found investment in digital upgrades across government is fragmented with too much duplication. And the Kiwis behind New Zealand's wellness gold rush. See this and more from Society Insider at nzherald.co.nz. Back to Matt and

0: years. I'm sorry, you're not an Australian citizen. You've come over here to make a new life, but you've got into trouble. You haven't backed yourself with some savings, and we can't bail you out.
1: What a turnaround it is, isn't it? From everyone talking about the grass is greener, Aussie's incredible, to now Queensland saying, you know, do your research. It's not that great over here. The grass isn't that green. But who moves to another country with no cash and no way to get home? I can't imagine doing that. Also, what kind of person would move to Queensland and then expect the Queensland government to look after them if it doesn't go right?
0: That is the biggie there, right?
1: I mean, you go over there, try and make it. If you don't, you just scurry off home with your tail between your legs, don't you?
0: Yeah. I mean, part of me, like, how long did we have that it was headline after headline saying Australia is now the land of milk and honey again, and New Zealand is broken, so if you're young, don't even worry about New Zealand, just shoot off to Australia. They'll sort you out. You'll be able to make a life and earn $150,000 a year, and your dreams will come true. And then all these young people clearly said, okay, I'll give it a go. I've got nothing to my name. I don't really have any skills. I'll just go over there and see if I can make my dreams come true, and they get crushed.
1: Well, if you're amazing and you're an asset to New Zealand, then you might go to Australia and be an asset to Australia and have a lot of opportunities. But if you are failing terribly in New Zealand and you think just going to Australia will be the difference, so you'll go over there and continue to have your same old bad habits and, I don't know, laziness here and lack of whatever skills, and you go to Australia and that's just going to be, you know, that's going to be papered over by Australia's amazing economy. Then I don't think that's the case.
0: Yeah. What's that quote that you always use? Everywhere you go, there you are.
1: Yeah.
0: I mean, that is it in a nutshell, right?
1: Yeah, it's the Buddhist concept. Everywhere you go, there you are.
0: Yeah.
1: that's why if you're having a, you know, if your relationship's not going well and you go, should we go on a holiday? We'll go on an overseas trip and see if we can patch up our relationship. Never works.
0: No.
1: You have a screaming argument in the Uber on the way to the airport, and then you don't talk to each other for the whole trip.
0: Yeah.
1: You know, you got to make, before you go on a holiday, you sort out your relationship where you are, because wherever you go, there you are.
0: Yeah. So what are you saying this? 0800 80 1080. Would you ever move overseas with nothing? If you did do that, arguably, did it give you the motivation to try and make it work because you knew you were on your own? Tell us your stories. 0800 80 1080 is that number.
1: Yeah, ever moved anywhere with nothing?
0: And how did it go for you? 9292 is the text number. It is 23 to 3.
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8: Know the score. 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
8: 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Sports journalism you can trust to tell it like it is.

0: old, you know. Yeah. So, but I'd definitely be doing due diligence. Yeah, so if it came to the point where, hey, look, Steve, we might be keen on you, I'd be going over for an interview and making sure that all the boxes were ticked, yeah, for sure.
1: Good on you, Steve. Now, I got an answer to that texter before who said Australians just got to live here for 2 years before they can tap into everything. They're right. So as long as they're here for 2 years, they can get the main benefits, the job seeker support, the sole parent support. Obviously, they can tap into ACC like anyone who visits this country. They don't really have to do much to tap into our health system and disability support. That's good to go as soon as they land here. Man, we're generous.
2: And what? But not reciprocate. There's no reciprocation with Australia.
1: No. No.
2: Why are we doing that?
1: I know. Who wrote that deal? That is bad negotiation. That's bad contract work.
2: Yeah. Well, that's insane. Why are we doing that for Australians?
1: We need to dig deeper into this.
2: Yeah.
1: This is just not fair.
2: Yeah. Bludging Aussies.
1: Bludging Aussies. That's
2: disgusting.
1: Right. 0800 80 10 80.
2: Get a job or go home.
1: If you've moved overseas.
2: Dirty ockers.
1: If you've moved overseas with nothing, how did it work out for you? What challenges do you face? And how much do you hate those Aussies? It is 9 to 3.
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1: News Talk ZB, it is 7:23. So would you ever move overseas with nothing? There's plenty of Kiwis doing that and finding themselves in financial hardship in Queensland and being told to go home. So if you made it work, 0800 80 1080 is the number to call and 9292 is the text number. Jack, you came to New Zealand with nothing.
11: Yeah, I came here in 1984 with a couple of dollars in my pocket and a box full of tools and nothing else really.
2: And a dream. Where'd you come from, Jack?
11: Holland.
2: Holland?
11: Mm. Yep.
2: Wow.
11: And then I arrived in July 84, the same month Longy and Douglas achieved their dream of being politicians in charge, and by Christmas time interest rates were 25%.
2: Yeah. And so what made you want to leave the Netherlands and travel all the way around the world, almost exactly to the other side of the world, to start a new life with some tools and a dream?
11: I wanted to go to Australia. But in those days, Australia would only take university degrees.
1: Right.
11: So I came here and with the plan of going a year later to Australia, but that never happened.

0: found the TV Guild a couple of years later and stayed.
1: Typical.
0: And yeah, the rest is history, really.
1: Did they so back in 1984, when you came into the country, you didn't have to, because, say, if you want to go to a lot of countries, you have to prove you've got a flight out before you can come in. So that wasn't the case back then, Jack?
0: No, we did a proper immigration process, and there was a shortage here of mechanics.
2: Ah.
0: So we went to the embassy, and they said, yeah, fast-track, and fast-track was 6 months. So, yeah, 6 months later, I'm on a plane to New Zealand, and one-way ticket, and did my thing, got a job. I had no job when I got here.
2: Right.
0: That wasn't a requirement. It was just, oh, we want mechanics, so let's get you over here. So
2: did you find one pretty fast?
0: Yeah, within days, I had a job working in Papakura, and then from there to Pukekohe, and then now in the Bay of Plenty.
1: Happy with your decision, Jack, all these years later?
0: Yeah, it depends. If you listen to the radio sometimes, you'd think, what the hell's going on? But, you know, we all do that.
1: Mm. Yeah, we
0: do. One of my kids has gone to Australia with her husband, and they won't come back. I mean, he's making twice as much money there as here. But they did the proper process. They've gone through, like, an immigration process. Mm. I think all these Kiwis going to Australia on a freelance basis, they're just kidding themselves. If you have an accident or something and you don't have income protection and health insurance, you're just an idiot, really.
2: Yeah.
0: You know, you're going to another country, you need to immigrate, not just go there for a work visit and take it as it comes and have an accident and then what, you know?
2: Yeah, very true. Jack, thank you very much for your call. New Sport and Weather Fast approaching. You're listening to Matt Heath and Tyler Adams on your Thursday afternoon.
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14: It's 3 o'clock. I'm Wendy Petrie. The Commerce Commission Minister has held urgent meetings with officials with proof asbestos in children's play sand can release airborne fibres. AUT researchers study the colourful products, 24 already recalled.

0: Auckland tomorrow night. Officials are trying to find space for more seats after the fixture sold out with more than 24 hours to spare. I'm Clay Wilson. That's Newstalk ZB News and Sport with Fisher Funds, New Zealand's most trusted KiwiSaver provider. 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
1: 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And on the urban motorway city bound, the tail for the terrace tunnel back to Bolton Street. Out of the tunnel, heavy on Vivian Street to Taranaki Street. State Highway 2 is a flowing well northbound through Melling and Kennedy Good, but further up the Hutt Valley, still delays between Te Marua and Timberley due to roadworks. Paul Milne Roofing, painting and building, paulmilne.co.nz. Time saver traffic.
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1: Weather Watch 24/7, the Met Service regional forecast for Wellington. For the rest of today, cloudy periods with northerly breezes and dropping down to a low of 8 degrees tonight. Tomorrow, partly cloudy with the chance of a shower until afternoon. Northerlies and a high of 13 degrees, back down to 8 tomorrow night. For the weekend, Saturday mainly fine but rain at night with northerlies becoming strong in the morning and a high of 13. Sunday, rain easing to the odd shower and fine spells in the morning with northerlies dying out in the afternoon, a high of 14 for Sunday. Monday, cloudy with afternoon rain and a high of 12.
0: The big stories, the big issues, the big trends, and everything in between. Matt Heath and Tyler Adams Afternoons. 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
2: Welcome back into the show. 3:06. Great to have your company on this Thursday afternoon. And we're talking about Kiwis considering a move to Australia and particularly Queensland. They've been urged to do your research. So many community groups and the Queensland government are reporting growing numbers of New Zealanders struggling and needing to return home. They say while Australia can offer higher wages, many Kiwis underestimate the high cost of living and limited access to social services if they get themselves into trouble. So would you ever move overseas with nothing? Have you done that? And how did it go for you? 0800 80 1080.
3: This texter says, no, Aussies want to come here because our men aren't as good looking.
2: Whoa.
3: We ladies have to put up with some pretty low quality fellas here. Aussie chicks would never date the slobs that I do.
4: Oh, that's running yourself down there.
2: Jeepers.
4: Maybe you're just dating the wrong type of... I've seen lots of good looking Kiwi males.
2: Strapping.
4: Yeah.
2: Good tans. Not as good as tans as the Aussie fellas, I suppose, while I'm talking about that.
3: This text says, what a load of rubbish. Aussie has a much better economy because they don't have a Labor government, because they have a Labor government and not a national government. If they had our current government, they would be screwed too. Wake up.
2: Well,
3: I don't know about that. I think Australia is hitting a few headwinds, aren't they?
2: Albanese's not doing as well as you think.
3: Yeah, so our GDP rose 0.8% in the March quarter. That better than Australia's 0.3%.
2: Yep.
3: And let's have a look here at inflation. New Zealand is doing slightly better there, 3.1%. They're 3.6%. So I don't know. You could argue the Australian economy's hitting some pretty major headwinds.
2: Yeah. Rhino, how are you this afternoon?
5: I'm very well, thanks. And how are you, Matt and Taylor?
2: Very well. Nice to chat with you. So you moved here with your family and you just had the clothes on your back.
5: Yes, that's true. And 2 4-year-olds.
3: Wow. And what motivated you to do that?
5: My wife got a job here as a teacher, and coming from South Africa at the time, we didn't see a future for our 2 4-year-olds. So we made the move, and it's been now 2 years and living our best life, I have, you know.
3: Right. So where did you move to?
5: Pukekohe. We're living in Pukekohe now, but when we just moved here, we moved into people's house that we met online. That was for 3 months.
2: Oh, wow.
5: So it was quite, that was a hectic time, but we didn't knew it at the time. So after we moved, we just realized, that was quite a tough time we went through, but we survived.
3: Right. So these people that you met online, were they, South African expats or what?
5: Yes, they were also ex-South Africans. They already got their citizenship, and they lived in Waiuku. So we just moved out of Waiuku into Pukekohe after 3 months.
3: And so what was it like? What was your feelings on the plane when you're upping sticks? You got two little kids in there. What were the feelings on the plane?
5: Well, if I think about it back now, it was like a dream because I think the nerves quite caught up with us at the time, so we just went through it, not thinking, and just bow our heads and going through the tough. No, that was about it. After the math, we quite realized how tough it was to have the two 4-year-olds running around with their suitcases with wheels on it, riding them. So that was it. No, that was all good.
3: So there was no turning back. So.

0: You were all in, no plan B.
1: Yeah, no plan B. All in, all or nothing.
0: Is that kind of freeing, though? Because, you know, we talk about the obstacle is the way. You're coming here. You got your toddlers. There's no turning back. You got to make it work. Rhino.
1: Yes, that's 100%. I think that plays a big role in it, to know that the plan to go back is like zero. And the kids, I think they adapted quite good. So we just have to fall into their pace. It sounds odd to catch up with the pace of 2 4-year-olds, but they adapted quite well, so we're just falling with them, and it's been going good ever since.
0: So your missus had a job that she was going straight into, so that's some security. Good job, teacher.
1: Yes.
0: What about you? Have you managed to forge your way here?
1: Not yet. I'm still in training now. I'm doing a forklift training tomorrow certificate, because there's heaps of jobs available for forklift drivers, so that's my next step for now.
2: Fantastic. How much? You got a bit of savings to fall back on, Rhino, or no?
1: A little bit, but comparing the rand to your dollar, you can't say no. You can't actually mention it even,
0: So, when you leave South Africa, I'm not sure of the rules. What can you take with you?
1: Actually, the rules is not as harsh as in Australia. I think the normal, we just brought, we had to bring some of our furniture that had to be...
0: I mean financially, what can you leave?
1: Financially, I think maybe nothing less than a 50,000 rand. That adds up to like $5,000.
2: Right.
0: Wow. Yeah.
1: And you can't go less than that, because then you can at least run for 3 months. That's how we worked it out. That's what we came with, was 50,000 rand. And that 50,000 rand was our nest egg that we built up for 3 years since the kids were born. And we thought that would be enough. We just made it. We just about made it with it, yes.
0: Yeah, right. And so you guys enjoying your new life here. So this is your future.
1: 100%. Mm-hmm. Yeah, 100%. Living our best life.
0: Oh, good on you, mate. And good luck with the forklift license tomorrow.
1: Thank you, Matt.
0: And I'm glad it worked out for you.
2: Brave thing to do, but as you mentioned there, when you've got the family in tow, you've got to make it work, right? If you've done that and you've taken the family with you, did you have no other choice but just to make it work? If you up sticks from a country to move somewhere else with absolutely nothing, tell us, 0800 80 1080. And if you want to send a text, 9292 is that number.
0: So this texter is saying that after 2 years you can become a citizen in Australia if you're from New Zealand. I don't think that's true. I think it's after 4 years you can apply.
2: Right.
0: I should look this up, but I understand that you have to be there for 4 years if you're a New Zealander. You go over there. Obviously, all Kiwis can just go over there.
2: Mm-hmm. Yep.
0: On your passport, get into Australia.
2: Yep.
0: But I think before you can apply for Australian citizenship and get the benefits of being an Australian citizenship, I think you have to have been there for 4 years.
2: Yeah. If you've done it, by all means, give us a call. 0800 80 1080 is that number. If you managed to apply for Aussie citizenship, how long did you have to be there? It is 13 past three. We'll be back very shortly.
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0: are paying for you,
1: yep,
0: if you come here, then that becomes problematic, right?
1: That's right.
0: The whole world could come here.
1: Yeah.
0: And then the people that are paying taxes would have to cover for them.
1: The system falls over pretty fast.
0: And plus,
1: you're taking everyone.
0: And plus, you want to make sure that the people that are coming to your country aren't going to do terrible things when they get here.
1: Yeah, very true. 9292 is the text number. We'll get to a few of those shortly. It is 26 past 3.
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1: It is 28 past 3. So, have you ever made a move overseas with nothing? And would you? 0800 80 1080 is that number to call.
0: Hey, so that's from a poem, isn't it? That give me your tired, your poor, your huddled masses, yearning to breathe free, the wretched refuse of your teeming shore. Send these, the homeless tempest lost to me. I lift my lamp beside the golden door. It's on the Statue of Liberty, isn't it?
1: Beautiful poem.
0: Yeah.
1: Yeah.
0: But it was not policy for America.
1: No.
0: It was not the policy. You know, it was sort of a poem that was on the Statue of Liberty.
1: Mm.
0: But this person texting through is saying that we should run that as a policy. Give me your tired, your poor, your huddled masses, you need to breathe free as an immigration policy.
1: I don't know if that's going to work.
0: Do we want the wretched refuse of your teeming shore as an immigration policy?
1: Doesn't sound like a good inclusion to a country, but...
0: Your refuse.
1: Yeah, yeah.
0: Send us your worst.
1: 0800 80 1080 is lovely to call. G'day, Ben.
9: G'day, guys.
1: Hi.
9: How are you guys?
1: Very well.
9: Very well, yeah. It's the first time recording, so I'll do my best.
1: Oh, welcome in, mate. It's just us.
9: Awesome. Basically, my story started one midnight in South Africa in 2018, November 2018, lying in my bed. I had a Facebook message from my mate that at that stage they were already in Auckland. We used to work together on the mines in South Africa, and he basically just said, look, there's a big drive for teachers in New Zealand. He knew my wife was a teacher, and we basically decided overnight that we're going to give it a go. Then sold up our stuff in South Africa, put all our furniture in a container, and we got everything sorted and moved over to New Zealand in April of 2019.
0: Well, so do

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10: With Your Ride, New Zealand's number one taxi app, download Your Ride today. The government is spreading the reach of a program for early childhood centres to help enrich children's speaking and language skills. It gives teachers practical tools and coaching through everyday interactions. Commerce Minister Cameron Brewer says the government is toughening up on children's play sand after research has showed batches contaminated with asbestos release airborne fibres. DOC is starting to vaccinate birds from five of our most endangered species in case the H5N1 bird flu arrives. 1,300 more defence personnel are now eligible for veteran support, covering those who serve in operational service maritime area Tahi in Middle East seas and along Africa's east coast from 1991 until this September. 75 homes in Hawke's Bay, hard hit in Porongahoe, are no longer categorised as being in a post-Cyclone Gabriel flood risk area thanks to engineering work along the riverbank. Parts of New Zealand could face water shortages and increased fire risk this year, with El Nino forecast to be one of the strongest on record. Plus, two buildings, millions owed a bankrupt buyer, and ties to former jailed Masala boss. See the full story at nzherald.co.nz. Now back to Matt and Tyler.
11: Thank you very much, Wendy. And we're talking about moving to another country with nothing to your name if you've done it. 0800 80 1080.
12: The sis says, hi guys, I went to Oz 30 years ago, aged 19, played in pub bands for 5 years, had a ball, earned good money, all paid cash, came back for a week's holiday in New Zealand, still here now. Had made enough to get into property from my time there. Wow, so you're touring in pub bands just making cash. How'd you get the cash back into the country? 30 years ago, you just got like hiding it in your suitcase, come back and buy a house.
11: Give us your secrets.
12: Yeah.
11: This texter says, g'day guys, I also moved to London with nothing to my name in 2013 and worked in pubs, did whatever I could to hustle, managed to get a job in IT, made a bucket load of cash, bought a couple of homes in New Zealand, now I'm back here. I love this country, but I'm so thankful for the UK for making my life what it is.
12: The sex says, got drunk, got a tattoo and bought a ticket to London, had no passport or visa. Wow. Arrived in London with no job or anywhere to live. Tried to take a taxi from the airport to Square Mile. End to end, got kicked out. J-Dog. Oh, so how did you get with no passport to London?
11: Yeah. How's life going now, J-Dog? How did you get back?
12: I guess there might be some time.

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5: Very good afternoon to you. It is 12 to 4. So if you've ever moved to a country with not much to your name, 0800 80 1080 is the number to call. Gerard, we've got about 3 minutes, but we're keen to hear your story.
6: Yeah. Nothing quick. In 2016, came across by myself with just a bag of clothes, left my wife and my 2-year-old son back in South Africa. Landed here. It took me 8 weeks to find a job. Landed a good job at Sistema Plastics. Been here now for 10 years, got my citizenship about 2 years ago. I'm a manager now of a multi-million-dollar company as an industrial manager. Fantastic. My wife's a teacher at McLean's Primary, and we're doing really well and loving it. And my daughter was conceived 6 weeks after my wife arrived.
7: Oh. Right, so the whole plan was you come over here, you sort everything out, and then the family comes over.
6: That's it.
7: And how much did you have to have organised before you thought it was okay to come on over?
6: So I came across on a visitor visa, looked for the job, found the job, applied for my visa. 2 weeks later, I started working. Once my visa was approved, my wife could apply for, because she was a dependent on me. So she could apply for hers, and 4 weeks later, hers was approved, and she came across.
7: And were you... So you came over here, you must have had... Did you have any idea that you're going to be able to find a job, or you just landed and went, let's go?
6: So I'm an electrician by trade, and I was told by everyone that I'd spoken to, 1 week, you'll have a job, not a problem.
7: Right.
6: Took me 8 weeks. They kept going, no, you need a visa, you need this, you need this. But eventually, I got it.
5: How were you feeling during those 8 weeks, Gerard? You must have been bricking yourself.
6: Yeah, very, very stressful. Yeah, I kind of bought a car cash, a nice little cheap one for $1,500, a little runaround, and I was sweating bullets. But by the 6th week, I had gone for so many interviews, I kind of thought something had to land, and eventually it did.
5: So why New Zealand? You know, because obviously we have a lot of South African migrants. Is there something about New Zealand that you said that's the place, or what was it?
6: So I had a priority list on which country I wanted to leave South Africa for. Number one was America. Number two was Canada. Number three was New Zealand. And number four was Australia. Canada and America is very, very hard to get into, and I was

0: wasn't willing to do uphill for that. So New Zealand was my third choice. Came across here. I don't think I would have ever gone to Australia just for the reason it's full of Australians and it's got a lot of bugs and snakes.
1: Yeah, there is that about Aussie. Yeah, but well, look at you now, mate. You've got a multi-million dollar turnover company that you're running and living the dream. So it's worked out a treat.
0: Absolutely loving it. Yeah, I don't regret anything about coming to New Zealand.
1: Yeah, Gerard, thank you very much for giving us a call, mate. Great story. Really appreciate it.
0: Excellent. Thank you very much, guys.
1: You go well. Right, 9292 is the text number. We'll be back very shortly. It is 9 to 4
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1: 6 to 4, quick text here. G'day Matt and Tyler. My wife in South Africa cheated on me at age 37 with my best mate in 1999. I gave her the mate, the bed, the house, then did it in. Came to New Zealand with $4,000 in a suitcase. My first car cost $1,200, Ford Telstra. It got stolen after 4 months, you poor bugger. Never got my car stolen and crime ridden South Africa. I have an amazing wife now, 19-year-old son, managerial job in the automotive businesses, and my ashes will stay in New Zealand when my clock runs out. That's from Nico.
11: Well, Nico, thank goodness your missus cheated on you with your best mate. It all turned out for the best.
1: Exactly,
11: you never know,
1: mate,
11: when something happens. Yeah. You know, at the time it seems like the worst thing in the world, but sometimes it's just that crossroads that leads you to other things.
1: So true.
11: This text says, Aussie blows and they hate us over there. Stay here and make your own country better, you wimps.
1: Oh, that is a good text.
11: Oh.
1: Yeah, powerful.
11: There you go. All right, that brings us to the end of the show. Thank you so much for listening, and thanks for all your calls and texts. The Sir Paul Holmes Broadcaster of the Year, Heather Duplessis-Allen, is up next. And after 4, Heather talks to the AU2 scientists that discovered that asbestos in children's play sand can become airborne.
1: Oh.
11: What? Wow.
1: Cheapest.
11: But right now, Tyler, why am I playing this song from the Violent Femmes' 1983 self-titled debut album?
1: Oh! I almost know the name of the song, but I'm not even going to take a punt because I'll just embarrass myself. Okay, what's the name?
11: Well, because we were talking about solar panels and how they wear in the sun and whether they get damaged by sunlight over the years.
1: Yep.
11: Whether they blister in the sun, if you will. Turns out direct sunlight itself does not cause high quality solar panels.

0: Mitch, is they are specifically designed to mature it, okay?
1: That is beautiful. Well done. And what a tune.
0: Yeah.
1: Yeah.
0: That's an absolute banger. All right, everyone, you seem busy. We'll let you go. We'll be back live nationwide tomorrow afternoon. Until then, give them a taste of kiwi from us, please.

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11: It's 4 o'clock. I'm Wendy Petrie. An early childhood language program is showing promise in setting young children up for success. Enrich has been developed in New Zealand and trialled at 65 centres, now expanding to 525. It gives teachers tools and coaching to strengthen the language of children from 18 months through everyday interactions. Education Minister Erica Stanford says it's an excellent precursor for structured literacy at school.
12: It gives our primary schools back months and months and months if young people are coming into school with a far more even spread of good vocabulary.
11: A disability advocate is relieved by Labor's pledge to dump the government's Disability Support Services Bill if elected. Party MP Priyanka Radhakrishnan received a petition to stop the bill at Parliament today, more than 16,000 signatures strong. She joined a Green Party co-leader in promising to reverse it.

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0: after yourself. That's Elliot Smith, Sports Talk host. Nick Kyrgios, by the way, I don't know if you've caught up on this, is back at Wimbledon. Did you know how I knew that Nick Kyrgios was back at Wimbledon? Because there was a headline about him shouting at the ref again. So apparently, I don't know what he said, he might have sworn or something like that, and the ref said something to him, and he said, honestly, at this point, you can find me. I honestly don't even care. Honestly, you can find me. I don't give an SH1T. All these rules are so dumb anyway. And then he sort of adjusted his hat petulantly and got up and strode over to the line and the baseline and sort of muttered to himself and then carried on playing and lost. It was a doubles match. They lost 6-3, 6-4. What a surprise. What a surprise. Nick Kyrgios got mouthy and he lost the match. Headlines we've read forever. 4:22.
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2: Dry July is on, but you can still get involved. And on the urban motorway city bound, the tail for the terrace tunnel back to Bolton Street. State Highway 2 northbound, heavy at the Nauronga interchange, then moderate to heavy at Melling, and again from Manor Park to the Moonshine Bridge. Southbound is moderate from Petone, and Eastern Hutt Road is a slow run northbound from Stokes Valley. It's not too late to go dry. For cancer support, search Dry July to register. And that's time saver traffic.
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1: 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Hear what matters. It's Heather Duplessy-Allen Drive with One New Zealand and the power of satellite mobile. 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
0: So the Queensland cops have posted another video trying to recruit cops from in New Zealand. It's a bit cheeky. It features a pavlova and a flat white and reference to Crowded House and just all that kind of stuff. Like as in, you know, we keep stealing good Kiwi stuff, will steal you as well. You're a good Kiwi thing. Anyway, it also in the video makes a reference to a 1.3% pay rise in New Zealand. It says 1.3% is hardly enough for a flat white. You deserve better, which I think many people would actually agree with for our police. I'm not entirely sure where they got the 1.3% from, because last I checked it was 0.6% that the government was offering the police officers. Anyway, I suspect that this something as cheeky as that, but also kind of as blunt, is going to be reasonably successful in getting cops here to think about it all over again. We'll have a chat to the Police Association boss, who I think at the moment is in negotiations with the government about pay. He's with us after 5 o'clock. Right now it's 4:25. Do you know what? On the tennis, this is genuinely the weirdest debate that's going on at the tennis. It's about whether the dogs should be allowed at Wimbledon. Now, I don't know if you know this. I didn't know this. But apparently all these tennis stars at the moment are travelling around the world with their dogs. And the little ones that you could chuck in the handbag and take on a plane, which is just quite weird when you think about that. Like, you're going, like, where are you taking these dogs? You're living in presumably Airbnbs and hotels and going to restaurants all the time. Is this really what we're doing? And going across countries, it feels like a lot of paperwork.

0: work and fussing to take a dog with anyway. Like, it's probably harder than a child, isn't it? Like, a child travelling internationally with a child would be easier than with a dog anyway. Arina Sabalenka has a dog. Mira Andreeva of Russia has a dog. Alexander Zverev has a dog. Serena Williams, they all travel with their dogs. At the French Open, this is the contentious bit, at the French Open, the dogs are allowed to be there, but at Wimbledon, they're not because it's an historic place. Now, Arina Sabalenka has literally publicly begged Wimbledon, said, Wimbledon, please, I beg you, let the dogs inside. All our dogs are very well trained. They're not going to do anything wrong inside of this beautiful building. We have to change that. Weirdo. Weird. They're getting weirder and weirder. They were such normal people who were playing tennis for ages, apart from Nick Kyrgios. Heather, I love you, but you piss me off sometimes. No one in the press has said to Chippy at a stand-up, what's your former missus doing with Top? It would be the first question if Luxo's missus was rumoured to be involved. Well, because the thing is, it is a couple of degrees of separation. So it's the former missus, Chippy. Former missus Chippy, who is working with Ian Lee Scalloway, who happens to, in his other side hustle, be working with the Top party. Do you know what I mean? Like, it's not like she's in there. Anyway, Heather, you're wrong about Michael Laws. I follow him on the play. But hold on, don't be annoyed with me, because I am going to ask this question for you. I will ask the question for you. Anyway, we'll get back to the Michael Laws texts in a minute. News is next.
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9: It's 4:30. I'm Wendy Petrie. The government's considering an all-out ban of children's play sand, with a study showing they could release asbestos fibres into the air. Alarm was raised late last year over potentially contaminated products, and 24 have been recalled. Auckland University of Technology research shows the airborne dangers of asbestos fibres from several of those. Associate Professor Terri-Ann Berry says they found fibres across all kinds of play.
10: We looked at sort of very low play activities where you're just drawing in sand and you're not really throwing it around, all the way up to the activities where children were reported to be throwing it.
9: A Kiwi fruit company and its director must pay $135,000 in penalties for breaching migrant worker standards and can no longer operate in the sector.

0: The Labour Inspectorate investigated Dosanjee Horticulture Limited and Jagtinder Singh after complaints. MB says four workers weren't receiving full entitlements, valued collectively at more than $60,000, now repaid. The Public Service Union is claiming National's KiwiSaver plan has a hole, which means job cuts. The PSA says departments would have to use existing budgets to pay for increased employer contributions, costing $4.5 billion. It says finding that huge sum will force departments to cut spending elsewhere. National's Nicola Willis argues they'll manage the payments.
1: I find it very surprising that the PSA, who are meant to stand up for workers, aren't on the side of workers who want to see increased KiwiSaver contribution.
0: To sport, and Ruben Love's been handed the start at first five in the first All Black squad named by new coach Dave Rennie. Fast bowler Ben Sears has been ruled out of the Black Caps' upcoming one-day international tour to the West Indies with an ankle injury. And Sir Scott Dixon is rumoured IndyCar team switch for 2027 is being assessed as a potentially momentous move. I'm Wendy Petrie. That's News Talk Every News and Sport with One New Zealand and the power of satellite mobile. It's 4:32. Heather Duplessy-Allen is next.
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3: Don't miss Porirua's Matariki celebrations during the long weekend. State Highway 2 northbound heavy at the Nauranga interchange, they're moderate to heavy in Melling, and again from Manor Park to the Moonshine Bridge, southbound moderate from Petone, and delays continues in both directions between Te Marua and Timberley, all due to roadworks. Eastern Hutt Road slow northbound from Stokes Valley. Matariki Harbourside Lights, Music, Crafts and Kai. Check out the Porirua City website for details, and that's time saver traffic.
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9: Quite right. It's the current girlfriend. It's the future Mrs. Chippy who's the one involved. Hold on. Let me get this right, because it does. Conspiracies always get a little bit complicated, don't they? Hold on. The future Mrs. Chippy is the one who once started a business 6 years ago, which may or may not still be in existence, I don't know, with Ian Lees-Galloway, who was formerly of the Labour Party, who is now running the Opportunity Party. Did I get that right? I think I did. Anyway, we are going to talk to Q about it. Don't worry, because I am actually as interested as you are. I find it fascinating. I'm not running to like the way out wacky stuff, the fringy stuff.
10: Well,
9: on
10: you
9: this.
10: Can see why they always put the whiteboard up with the bits of string, right? Yeah, just keeping track of everything is probably too hard otherwise.
9: Yeah, no, this is true. It is very hard to kind of keep track of who's connected to who and what the... And I hope when we're doing this stringy thing that we have got red strings for the Labour Party and green strings for the Green Party.

0: has been around for almost, well, over 130 years. Started in Perth in the year 1892. And it sold shoes. It sold shoes to generations of Australian school children. It went from that one store all the way to 220 stores in its network. But guess what? They're going to shut the door on almost all of those bricks and mortar stores and go online. That's where the future of retail commerce is, according to the Betts management these days. And it's not the only store this year, chain this year, Heather, to close its doors. Barbecues Galore, massive company, you know, big advertising spends. They're ubiquitous. They're everywhere, these Barbecues Galore. They're closing. So too, an outfit like Lincraft, been around for a long, long time. And Glue as well. Glue, another retailer that has announced plans to shut up shop. It's just a sign of the times. If you talk to a postie now, I don't know what it's like in New Zealand, you talk to an Aussie postie here dropping off the odd bill, you never get any letters anymore.
1: No.
0: You never, ever get a letter. All you get is bills. Everything else arrives either online or courtesy of parcel delivery.
1: Yep, yeah, I think that's a fair observation. Muz, thank you very much. Really appreciate your time. Look after yourself. It's Murray Olds, Australia correspondent. It's 17 away from 5.
2: Heather Duplessy-Allen.
1: Heather, you're wrong about Michael Laws. I follow him on the platform. I agree with just about everything he stands for. I'll tell you what I like about Michael Laws. Michael has been, he doesn't realise it, but he's been a big fixture in my interest in politics because he did that book with the devil horns on it. Do you remember that? Where he put devil horns on himself and he published the book. I read that when I was probably 16. I reckon I read The Dark Art of Politics by Simon Carr first when I was 15. And then I read The Devil One by Michael Laws when I was 16. So I've been following him with interest for a fair bit. I'll tell you what, he will bring the required intellectual clout to New Zealand first, won't he? Because he's a very clever man. Like he's kind of on the spectrum clever. Do you know what I mean? Like he's really clever. But he's also very naughty. And I don't think they need a lot of that. Let me run you through some of his greatest hits. Do you remember when he resigned from Parliament over the Antoinette Beck affair in 1996? That was when he was pretending that his name was Antoinette Beck to sign off on some things that he shouldn't have been signing off, money stuff. He was like, it's all good because I've got my Jekyll and Hyde character, Antoinette Beck. Bang! Well, that cost him his job. He breached court suppression orders on Radio Live in 2008. I remember that. Do you remember that? He called firefighters idiots, morons and cocks after a fatal South Auckland house fire that killed 4. He called the Governor-General Anand Satyanand a fat Indian in 2010. He made fun of a person with Asperger's who had a habit of stealing light fittings after the Christchurch earthquake. He suggested journalists should be shot during talkback in 2012. He made fun of people with peanut allergies. He's done a bunch of stuff. He's got in trouble at the Otago Regional Council, but it's just nonsense. I mean, the council doesn't count because it's full of people, so he's probably in the right there. Also called uni students selfish and entitled for being upset over their bus fare subsidy being reversed, which actually, frankly, I agree with him with. So some hits, some passes, and then some Antoinette Beck affairs. Quarter two.
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0: And now he has responsibility.
1: I actually stood on the site of Middlemore Hospital to announce this initiative.
0: I seek leave to table a document. It is an email from the chief nurse of Waikato District to a New Zealand Nurses Organisation delegate stating that the ward is not going ahead.
2: Well, what that says to me is all the information that got into the media was in the Waikato Times this afternoon. Obviously came from the unions. Aisha Verrill has received the information from the unions. So she's obviously been fed information that's not correct, because you wouldn't have the Minister of Health standing up so definitely saying, look, the ward is going ahead. In fact, he even expanded on that, saying it'll be finished the year after next. So they are getting an additional ward there.
3: Barry, thank you. Appreciate it. Barry Soper, Senior Political Correspondent. 7 away from 5.
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5: 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And on the urban motorway city bound, the tail for the Terrace Tunnel back to Bowen, northbound moderate from Altair Key. State Highway 2 northbound heavy at the Nauranga Interchange, again at Melling, then from Manor Park to the Moonshine Bridge. Delays as well between Te Marua and Timberley due to roadworks, and Eastern Hutt Road slow northbound from High Street. 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
3: Fearless, focused, informed. It's the Mike Hosking Breakfast.
4: Nicola Willis, Finance Minister, is with us. Re-GDP. There is growth to come this year, and there is more of that next year. Everyone seems agree. Banks and the whole lot of them.
5: Yeah, they do. The IMF is slightly more optimistic about how strong growth could be this year, but broadly they see it recovering after what I think we all know was a difficult second quarter. And the bank economists are all falling in line in that regard. Recent data is positive. You will have seen business confidence out from the ANZ this week. That's really bounced back. And pricing intentions aren't taking off, which is good for the inflation picture as well.
3: Back tomorrow at 6 a.m. The Mike Hosking Breakfast with Bailey's Real Estate on News Talk ZB.
6: Hey, it appears that maybe a bit early, but it appears that the days of free returns on the online shopping are over. So this is according to research that shows it's becoming increasingly common for retailers to charge you for the returns, right? So if you want to return an item, in some cases you're having to pay up to $60 for it. We'll have a chat to Retail New Zealand about why that is in around about 20 minutes time. Have you caught up on the stuff with stuff? We mentioned this in the that's very broad, sorry. Have you caught up on the thing with the stuff quiz in the Ministry of Health? We talked about this on the show yesterday. It's the dumbest thing that you will hear probably for the rest of the month, and it's only the second of the month. This is some numpty in the Ministry of Health was doing the stuff quiz last week and got really upset because one of the questions related to the Playboy magazine, and so stuff

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6: 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Giving it to you straight on Heather Duplessis Allen Drive with One New Zealand. 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
7: It's 5 o'clock. I'm Wendy Petrie. The Commerce Minister has a children's play sand in his sights with new research showing real asbestos risks. 24 products potentially containing asbestos have already been pulled from shelves, and AUT research out today has proved the dangerous fibres in some could become airborne. Cameron Brewer's urgently asked officials to advise on next steps, including whether more products need restricting.
8: I've asked for a range of options, which could go from a ban, which could go for a certification of safety proof for importers before any of these products come into the country.
7: The government books point to a recovering economy, with the tax take rising. Political reporter Ethan Griffiths has more.
9: For the 11 months to May, revenue came in $1.7 billion higher than forecast, and expenses were $900 million lower. The biggest contributor was $700 million more corporate tax than expected, suggesting increased business profits.
7: Finance Minister Nicola Willis says the Iran war has hit New Zealand's economy, but today's figures are a positive sign. Immigration Minister Erica Stanford has confirmed initial decisions about the New Zealand-India trade deal have been sent to other ministers for feedback. Foreign Minister Winston Peters says he's worried about impacts on our relations with India. He raised concerns in Parliament last week, accusing National of restricting immigration settings for India. He says papers he's seen tell a different story to what's out in public.
10: Out in the public is what the Indian story was, and that Goya.

0: Look, it's very tempting, and we're hearing every day that our members are looking for warmer climates. You know, it is winter. It'd be lovely to be over in Australia, and it's extremely tempting for them. When you look at what's being offered over in Australia compared to the remuneration that they might receive here in New Zealand, it's an attractive offer, and many of our members are considering it.
1: Steve, thank you very much. Appreciate it. Steve Watt, the Police Association President.
2: Heather Duplessy-Allen.
1: We're random, but... the problem with winter in this country is not the cold. Has anybody else... I don't know why it's taken me this long to realise this, but it's not the cold that's the irritating thing about winter in this country. It's the light. Do you find this as well? Like, it just sits at a really irritating point in the horizon. Just before, it was in my eyes. And I had to say to producer Kevin, oh, mate, can you... Because he's not stuck behind a microphone, so he's got legs. He's off the leash. So he's free range. So he went... I was like, please, can you drop that blind? But it was like, killing me. And if you found this in the winter, you're driving and you're trying to get somewhere. And it's just the light. Even like 10 o'clock in the morning, you're like, what's that light doing in my eyes like that? Anyway, it's just a bit random, but the sun is the most irritating thing in the winter here. Government's made some changes to the new transport rules. These are the ones that let the kids ride on the footpaths with their bikes and the e-scooters use the cycle paths and stuff. Government's now decided they will let an adult ride alongside a child on the footpath on a bike to keep the kiddie safe. That change was requested during the consultation period. And another change they're making is standardising the gap that a car has to leave when it's overtaking a horse or a cyclist. If I remember correctly, previously it was different for different things on different roads at different speeds. It was really weird and complicated, and none of us were ever going to remember what we were supposed to do. Now it's basically just a minimum gap of 1.5 metres, which seems to me to be common sense, and all of this stuff should be in law by the end of the year. 13 past five.
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0: the Moonshine Bridge. Then heavy again between Timberley and Te Marua due to roadworks. Eastern Hutt Road slow northbound from just before High Street. Listen to all your favourite podcasts for free. 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That's Time Saver Traffic.
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7: Ooh, we have to. I've been trying to avoid the Michelin stars because I've been going a bit hard on it this week, but we're going to have to talk about it shortly. Stand by, 5:24. Now, listen, if there's any good that comes from this awful case of the man dying waiting for help in Waikato's ED this week, it's that at least this is getting a lot of media attention. Because I don't know if you recall, but the same thing basically happened in 2021 in Middlemore Hospital, and it was weird to me how little attention it got at the time. And there was a whole bunch of stuff that was going wrong at the time. There were people waiting for ambulances, and they were dying in their doorways. That was happening a lot. There were reports of crowded EDs, understaffed hospitals all of the time, and for some reason it hardly got any attention, and I really couldn't explain it. Perhaps in retrospect, it was just that it didn't fit the narrative. It was a Labour government at the time. It was Jacinda Ardern. She was throwing money at everything, like really big amounts of money, including the hospitals. And so there was no real easy explanation for why this was happening. But now, of course, it's much easier to explain, which is national government, austerity, therefore not enough money. Logical connection. Whatever. While I'm horrified it's happened, at least it is getting the attention it deserves, because this was predictable and it was predicted. The problem is simple. We just do not have enough nurses and doctors in hospitals. Go into a hospital and tell me that's not true. Don't worry about the numbers that get trotted out. Every time we talk about this, I go, oh, we've hired heaps of doctors, hired heaps of nurses, whatever. Numbers lie. You can say I've hired two new nurses. Are those two new nurses full-time or part-time? Because if they're full-time, then you've got two new nurses. If they're part-time, you've just got one new nurse. This is the kind of stuff that I'm told is going on at the moment. Ignore the numbers. Look at what's happening. Waikato ED, wait times so long that the waiting room is overcrowded. People are queuing out the door. Does that look to you like it is fully staffed? No. Because it's not. And why I want this to get attention is because this is a room, and ED is a room that absolutely none of us can avoid. Rich or poor, we're all going to end up there if we need some help in an emergency. And it needs to work. And if it doesn't work, and the more attention it gets on the fact that it doesn't work, the greater the chance that it actually gets sorted.
6: Heather Duplessis-Allen.
7: Okay, Michelin. So we've got one. We've got somebody, apart from Chippy, who complained out loud. And I was glad that Mike held him to account as well this morning, because that's a disgrace that Chippy's complained about. We've got another one, Jack Crosty. He doesn't think that some of these restaurants deserve. He has worked in Michelin star restaurants, and he's gone on Facebook and sort of insinuated some of these restaurants don't actually deserve the stars that they've got. So he's going to be with us after the news, and we'll get his take on it. I'm

0: I'm open to hearing the take, at least. Heather, this is a good question. Just for clarity, when you're stuck in traffic and there's a cyclist or a motorbike on one side of you and you don't adhere to the 1.5 metre gap, will they get charged? I don't really know the answer to that question, but sometimes, you know how sometimes you've got the ones, they do this in Ponsonby, they hog the lane on purpose. It's like a thing. You can go on the social medias and Google it and have a look at it. They own the lane. I think it's called owning the lane. So it's right in the middle. That's very bloody hard to give a 1.5 meter clearance, isn't it? Because if you think about it, they're in the middle of the lane. 1.5 meters to the side means the center line, which means you are now in the opposite lane. Well, now we're going to be in a bit of trouble, aren't we? Now we're in trouble on Ponsonby Road. Anyway, we'll see how this plays out. We might need to ask the cyclists to not be dicks and help us out here a little bit. Anyway, Michelin star after the news next.
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2: For decades, we've been trying to make smoking less attractive, and we have been winning that battle. So why on earth would we now be making smokes or thinking about making smokes cheaper?
3: What a turnaround from everyone talking about Aussie's incredible to now Queensland saying, do your research, it's not that great over here. But who moves to another country with no cash and no way to get home?
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4: It's 5:30. I'm Wendy Petrie. An early childhood language program could plug the growing gaps in Litterly's speaking skills before they start school. Enrich will be rolled out to 525 centres after success in a trial at 65. Education Minister Erica Stanford says principals up and down the country are reporting 5-year-olds arriving with language skills of a 2-year-old. She says it dropped off during COVID.
5: Little toddlers on screens, what's happening is they're being served at, but they're not being asked to elicit a response, and so their oral language skills are poor. They might be hearing, but they're not responding.
4: A former trade negotiator doubts India will be fazed by Winston Peters claiming bad faith around a new trade deal. The Foreign Affairs Minister accused National last week of covertly making immigration changes that could undermine our two countries' relationship. Immigration Minister Erica Stanford's confirmed initial decisions consistent with the FTA have been sent to ministers for feedback. Stephen Jacoby told Heather Duplessy-Allen India will be making changes as it implements the deal, and Peter's comments likely won't be much surprise.
6: They will have had numerous reports from their High Commission about his views on the FTA in particular and his views about India more generally and Indian immigration.
4: Police have shut down a suspected meth lab in Auckland's Riverhead in an operation dubbed Operation Tugboat. They say it has links to the Hells Angels gang. Officers arrested two people without incident early this morning after finding hydrochloric acid, flasks, a condenser, a caustic waste while searching a Ridge Road property. A 55-year-old man and 30-year-old woman will appear in Waitakere District Court tomorrow. To Sport All Blacks coach Dave Rennie doesn't expect there to be too many arguments about the selection of Ruben Love at first five to face France on Saturday. The USA have joined fellow co-hosts Canada and Mexico in the round of 16 at the Football World Cup. And Sir Scott Dixon is a rumoured signing with Arrow McLaren. It's now being compared to another knighted driver, Formula One star Sir Lewis Hamilton. I'm Wendy Petrie. That's News Talk ZB News and Sport with One New Zealand and the power of satellite mobile. It's 5:32. Heather Duplessy-Allen is next.
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7: 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State Highway 2 northbound heavy at the Nauranga Interchange. Again, downs to Melling and Silver Stream to the Moonshine Bridge. Also, roadwork delays continue between Timberley and Te Maroa to Eastern Hutt Road, slow northbound from just before High Street. State Highway 1 northbound, moderate to heavy from Newlands through Johnsonville. Paul Milne Roofing, Painting and Building. paulmilne.co.nz. And that's Time Saver Traffic.
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11: 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And in this case, it's a tiny wee glass. And we're saying a little cheers to those small bottles of spirits. Why? Well, who buys a car without giving it a test drive? A record without hearing the band? Or a whole big bottle of spirits without knowing what it tastes like? So come into Super Liquor. We've got your back with a whole range of the small bottles because everybody's taste is different. Isn't that right, Prius drivers?
12: Cheers to that.

0: Well, actually,
1: but we all know, right? So we all know the good restaurants in Auckland. We've all eaten at them, and we all know the real go-getters who create real special stuff. And I guess what Jack was alluding to was that he would have expected to see the kind of local hierarchy reflected a bit more, perhaps.
2: Well, you're putting words in his mouth because I didn't say that. But I like that that's what you think he said, Oscar, because you're sounding more interesting than he was, to be honest.
0: What did you think he said?
2: Well, absolutely bloody nothing other than all the time, actually, frankly. Listen, I want to ask you about Erica Stanford's announcement today, Tim, because you've got the kidlets, right? They're rolling out this program to help the preschoolers learn to talk properly, which apparently has been working in 65 ECEs and now it's going out to 525. Mm. Do you like the sound of it?
0: I love the sound of it because it is really sad that, you know, and I'm hearing this anecdotally as well, you know, from primary school teachers that kids are arriving, five-year-olds, and they only have the language skills of two-year-olds. And that bodes so badly for the future of this country. So anything that can be done to get those skills up to scratch. But the most thing I would say to all parents right now, talk to your kids. It's annoying, it's long-winded, it's tedious, but it's going to build their skills. So talk to your kids and then listen to what they say and then respond to them. That works the muscle.
2: Because what they say is so cute. Go, Oscar.
1: It is one of those things, isn't it, Heather, that falls under the list of jobs that you expect parents to do. And it's shocking to hear that there are five-year-olds showing up with the skills of two-year-olds, but I just hope that extra investment, which is so good to see in early childhood, includes compensation for this extra work they're doing, because they're basically being asked to also become speech therapists as well as
0: teachers. Being asked to be, in some sense, to be parents. And by the way, I would say that it's not easy. Like, we chastised our three-year-old for making a big noise while we're trying to get him to bed. Our three-year-old and the at the time seven-year-old, and the three-year-old turned to us and said, "He's just cheering me up." It's like, actually, I'd like fewer linguistic skills from you right now. Thank you.
2: I love that. He's just cheering me up. All right, we'll take a break. I want to come back to you guys, talk about Michael Laws, quarter two.
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2: 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Right, Tim, tell me what you think of Michael Laws.

0: Oh, look, I'm sorry. I'm actually a bit heavier than I thought I was. So can I return this shirt, please?
1: Oh, yeah, I like that from you. Hey, guys, thank you very much. Go and enjoy your evening. Tim Wilson, Oscar Kightley, our huddle this evening. Actually, do you know what? I made a boo-boo on the purchasing online the other day. I'll tell you, it's not that bad, but I'll tell you about it in a minute. 7 away from 6.
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3: The Nations Championship starts this weekend, All Blacks versus France. On the urban motorway city bound, the tail for the terrace tunnel back to Hill Street. Northbound is free flowing. The Interstate Highway 2 is heavy at the Nauranga interchange. Again, down to Melling and approaching the Moonshine Bridge. Southbound, a heavy patch at Silver Stream. Eastern Hutt Road, still a slow run northbound from Stokes Valley. Watch the biggest nations in world rugby compete against the All Blacks live on Sky. And that's time saver traffic.
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1: 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It got out there. Anyway, so the other day I had to buy some stuff. I'm one of these people who, like, I keep a little list of things. You know, when I get like a good Kmart list, then I'll shop at Kmart online. Like, there's a good Bunnings list building up at the moment, good Farmers list or whatever. So when I had a good Kmart list ready to go, and baby needs a new water bottle because she's been throwing her water bottle out of the pram. She thinks that's hilarious, but it's like bits have started falling off it bit by bit. Like the handle's gone, then the little lip guard thing is gone. And then eventually you're like, this is just pointless now, and like leaks when it's upside down now. So I thought, I'll get another. And fortunately, the boy's Crocs had broken, so I needed to get him a pair of fake Crocs as well. So I was like, God, I'll do all these things all at once, a whole bunch of other stuff. Anyway, it turned up. You can't judge a bottle size online. Do you know, like, even when they go 200 mils, I think that's a normal. It's not. It's actually really small. It's a micro bottle. So I've ended up with a micro bottle in the butter colour. The butter colour's lovely. The bottle's pointless. Utterly. I don't even know what they do. Like, why are they selling this bottle? What do people do with this bottle? But it's like a metal one, because that's what you're supposed to give to the kids nowadays. It's like for milk. For milk when you go on a picnic? I don't know. Anyway, so I've got a free bottle if you want, because I don't need it. It's only $7. I don't really mind that much. Now, also stuffed up with the size of the Crocs. They're a bit big. So now we're going to the shops again this weekend, aren't we? Anyway, that's okay, because he can still grow into them. And they were also $7. So there you go, Kmart. Thanks. By the way, mentioned earlier that we'd upped. It wasn't 1.3. It's another 1.7.

million that we're putting into the Michelin campaign. It's now $8 million over 3 years. It seems to be that what it's paying for is the invitation to dinner marketing campaign that I think has been mentioned before. It's going to include junkets for 40 media influencers and travel ambassadors from 14 different markets, including the US, China and Australia. They're going to come to Auckland, Wellington, Christchurch, Queenstown, Rotorua, Hawke's Bay, Marlborough and Southland, and we're going to treat them, and hopefully they make more of the tourists come here and eat at our restaurants. Yay! Happy days. Opportunity next.

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6: It's 6 o'clock. I'm Wendy Petrie. Officials are weighing up banning children's play sand outright after a study looking at its potential dangers. AUT researchers tested 3 of the 24 brands recalled late last year, finding they could have released cancer-causing asbestos fibres into the air. Associate Professor Terri-Ann Berry told Heather Duplessis-Allen, it's not known how much could have been inhaled, with only 3 brands tested, but the study merely replicating play.
7: We haven't tried every single activity that was undertaken. We also don't have really good information about how long they played and how many times they played, and all of those factors come into play.
6: A former trade negotiator says our handling of the India trade deal is nothing out of the ordinary. Foreign Affairs Minister Winston Peters last week let loose accusations National was covertly changing immigration settings in bad faith. Immigration Minister Erica Stanford has confirmed initial decisions consistent with the FTA have been sent to ministers for feedback. Stephen Jacoby told Heather Duplessis-Allen both sides make adjustments to facilitate a deal.
8: They've got things to do at their end. They've got to put in place tariff cuts, new arrangements to clear our goods at the wharf within so many hours. They've got to get new arrangements for the entry of business people into India. They're doing exactly the same things.
6: A disability advocate says she's elated. Labour has promised to repeal the government's disability support services if elected. A 16,000 per signature petition to stop the bill was delivered to Parliament today. Labour and the Greens both announced they'll repeal and replace the legislation if in government next term. Organiser Victoria Coleman says new regulation needs to be based on the disabled community.
9: Any framework that is built has to be built with us. So first we need full consultation, we need full input, and any decisions made about us have to be done with us.
6: The Taxpayers Union has revealed 37 full-time Ministry of Education staff work on the Healthy School Lunches program. An Official Information Act request by the union also found those staff have spent $130,000 on travel.

0: I've seen many conspiracy theories over the last week.
1: Is it true?
0: It's pretty entertaining.
1: Look, I've been told on the text machine to ask you this question. Is it true?
0: Well, I could categorically tell you, Heather, that is not true.
1: Is James Shaw doing any of your policy work?
0: He's not involved in the party in any way.
1: But his missus is, eh?
0: Who's his missus?
1: I don't know.
0: James's missus is.
1: Number three on your party is supposed to be his missus.
0: Kayla Kingdon-Bebb is the CEO of the World Wildlife Foundation. James Shaw is the chair of that organisation.
1: Oh, so they're not in a relationship?
0: They are not in a relationship.
1: Oh, whale oil.
0: Yes.
1: Is Chippy's missus? Missus still in a business with Ian Lees Galloway?
0: So many leaping to conclusions here.
1: Let's straighten it out now.
0: No, so they are not in business together.
1: They were?
0: They have never been in business together, I don't believe.
1: They both started a business in 2020.
0: So I think they were in some dragon's den. They pitched a business idea at some event. They both also have lived in Palmy, and obviously Ian was in labour.
1: Oh, this conspiracy theory is falling apart so far. How good is that?
0: I'm glad that we can use this opportunity to dispel it.
1: Yeah.
0: Throw it out.
1: In the bin. God. Okay, we're putting that one to bed, aren't
0: good.
1: We?
0: Good. Thank you.
1: Welcome. That's Kule Wong, opportunity leader. I'm going to come back to that in a minute. Let me give you the numbers really quickly. NZX 50 down 0.21% today. ASX 50 is flat, down 0.02% so far today. Barrel of Brent crude is costing you $71. That's down a percentage point or thereabouts. One New Zealand dollar is worth 57 US cents, 82 Aussie cents, 50 euro cents, 43 UK pence and 92 yen, and it's 14 past 6.
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1: Heather, Kule Wong makes my blood boil. I had a $30,000 loan, I paid it off. Husband had a $25,000 loan, paid it off. Son lived and worked in New York City after graduating, paid off his conjoint loan from there. Daughter paid hers off in New Zealand. And then Claire gets quite colourful in the language. I don't mind. I've got to be honest with you, I don't mind wiping a little bit of the student loan. I think that's quite a clever policy that they've got there at the last 3 years. So it's the last 3 years and it only gets wiped when everything else has been paid and you have to come back. And I think if that helps us in terms of attracting people back into the country to come and work here, I don't mind that. That's a small price to pay for getting those brains back here. I don't mind that policy. However, all the other, if you needed proof, and I keep saying this, if you need proof

0: of its own. At the premiere of the latest movie, Minions and Monsters, they had a Minionese singing competition, and the contestants sang covers of pop songs like Jackson 5 and Bruno Mars, but they sang it as a Minion. And now you can even translate in and out of Minionese if you want to. For example, if you wanted to say, watch Minions and Monsters in cinemas now, you would say, Bello, Minions, Monsters, Bobo, Cinema, or Wahoo. I don't get it either, don't worry. I bet the kids get it though. The kids understand all this weird stuff, don't they? Sam Dickey on the Humanoid Robots with us next.
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11: At 6:30, I'm Wendy Petrie. Immigration Minister Erica Stanford has confirmed initial decisions about the New Zealand-India trade deal have been sent to other ministers for feedback. Foreign Affairs Minister Winston Peters says he's worried about impacts on our relations with India. He says papers he's seen tell a different story to what's out in the public. The government's closing in on enacting a controversial law change that could undermine an active case against our biggest polluters. A bill blocking liability findings on climate damage for future and ongoing cases has passed its first reading and is heading into a shortened select committee process. It's a reaction to the Supreme Court granting activist Mike Smith the right to sue companies on grounds of causing climate change damage. An early childhood language program is proving it can bring kids up to speed if they're lagging behind in their speaking skills. Enrich is being rolled out to over 520 centres after successful trials in 65. Education Minister Erica Stanford says principals up and down the country tell her more five-year-olds have been starting school with the language skills of a two-year-old. But she says this program works.
12: For our young people from the most disadvantaged backgrounds, this has the biggest effect on their outcomes. So we are closing the equity gap through funding programs like this.
11: A construction turnaround is coming. StatsNZ data shows nationwide 19% more homes were consented in the year to May than in the year before. That's about future intentions. Annual activity is falling for all forms of construction. To sport, All Blacks coach Dave Rennie says naming Damien McKenzie at 15 and Will Jordan on

0: the wing to face France is about getting the world's best two fullbacks on the field together. Fast bowler Ben Sears is out of the Black Caps ODI tour to the West Indies with an ankle injury. And New South Wales playmaker Ethan Strange is reporting in doubt for next week's State of Origin decider after rolling an ankle at training. I'm Wendy Petrie. That's News Talk ZB News and Sport with 6:32. Heather Duplessis-Allen is next.
1: News Talk ZB Wellington, time saver traffic.
2: 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Citybound from the airport, heavy approaching Evans Bay Parade, then a good run through the Mount Vic Tunnel. In Newtown Redford Street, a moderate to heavy in patches both ways. On the urban motorway citybound, the Telford the Terrace Tunnel, just back to Aurora Terrace. And on State Highway 2, just a moderate patch northbound at the Moonshine Bridge. 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
11: With us in 10 minutes out of the UK. Heather, the bird vaccination is done by a very short needle being poked through the skin of the bird's wing. You grab the bird, you stretch the wing, you jab the membrane, you let the bird go. Poultry farms do it the whole time. Bevan, thanks very much.
12: Grab and jab, you might say.
11: As I said, grab and jab. Thank you for that. 24 away from 7. Now, we talked about humanoid robots as sci-fi prototypes, Jetsons-type stuff a couple of years ago. Now they're actually working in the factories. Sam Dickey from Fisher Funds is with us on this. Hey, Sam.
13: Heather.
11: Where are they working?
13: Total Jetsons vibe. Yeah, to remind us, they are robots shaped like us to use our everyday tools, and thanks to AI, they're learning tasks that take us years and minutes. So Tesla has around 1,000 Optimus humanoids in its San Francisco production line right now building cars. Boston Dynamics Atlas humanoid is shipping to Hyundai plants, and the Figure 2 humanoid just spent 10 months inserting sheet metal into BMW. So what's happened is the economics have reached a tipping point since we last spoke. So a humanoid costing, say, $50,000 and spread over 5 years of double shift work, that's about $3 an hour, definitely before maintenance and running costs. And that's versus, say, $40 to $50 an hour for fully loaded cost of a human worker. So the payback is really only a few months now.
11: Now, okay, correct me if I'm wrong, but I'm sure that I saw Elon Musk's robots recently and they were really unimpressive. So how is the technology improving?
13: Yeah, well, on the hardware side, we're getting better. So I think degrees of freedom is one of the things that is watched pretty closely. And yes, I have seen some of the blooper videos, but Boston Dynamics Atlas has 56 degrees of freedom, more than the human. And Tesla's Optimus is lighter and faster.

0: Speaking of which, let's talk to Ender about this next one. He's with us out of the UK, 17 away from 7.
1: Dad, do you want a cuppa?
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0: to themselves.
1: Yeah, that's right.
0: So unless it's a syndicate, someone's very, very rich.
1: Yeah, there you go. Thank
0: that,
1: you for
0: that does make sense.
1: Yeah, that does make sense. Because otherwise, there was definitely something wrong with the computer. Heather, the irony is that your generation, you can stuff off my generation, what? I'm not that young. Your generation are increasingly using American English, so give it 20 years and Google will be changing it back. Actually, Peter, interesting. So I've told you this before. Kevin, the producer, likes to correct me. He's always getting in my head and going, it's not Iran, it's Iran. It's not Iranian, it's Iranian. Do you know what Iranian? Oh, Lord, I don't even know. Who cares? Do you know what you did today, Kevin? Regulatory. Regulatory. I heard it 3 or 4 times in a row. I was like, oh gosh, oh, stab me, kill me now, please. Oh, Lord God. It's regulatory. It's celebratory. Okay? That's what it is. So it's not Tory. There's no Tory in there. Stop pronouncing the Tory. It's tree.
0: Oh, we're going to kick the texts off now, aren't we? This one, people love this one. People always love which words do people always get wrong, and it really annoys. No, don't.
1: What about? There was somebody on with Hosking this morning. Was it Jack who runs Super Rugby? Jack Meesley? And he said Derby. He actually said Derby. I was like, oh. What? Do you say clerk as well? What's wrong with you?
0: No, we have to draw a line under this, Heather. It's going to start the text off. There's so many. We don't have that much left of the show to do it.
1: It's so harsh. I'm so sure I heard Hosking say, not Hosking, Chippy. I'm sure I heard him say something the other day as well. And I was like, oh, gosh. On the strength of that, you've lost my vote.
0: Nuclear. Nuclear comes up all the time.
1: It's the
0: nuclear,
1: Prime Minister. Nuclear. Nuclear. The Prime Minister. He's got the nuclear codes.
0: Oh, don't start me on misuse of the word literally when people
1: are. No, literally's fine.
0: No,
1: shut
0: it's
1: up.
0: Not.
1: No, it's not. It's fine. It's fine. It's a turn of phrase. It's a rhetorical. It's a rhetorical flourish. What about the guy from Generate who says eligible when he means he means to say eligible. I can't remember. I'm like reaching into the recesses of my mind here. He means to say eligible, but he says illegible. Like it's unreadable, illegible, but he means eligible. Anyway, I don't know. Sorry about that, Greg. That's what you do. Somebody's going to tell you that I said that now on air before even saying that to you in person. Rude. I am rude. Sorry. 7 away from 7.
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3: Dry July is on, but you can still get involved. In Newtown, Rutherford Street, just light to moderate flows now both ways between Adelaide Road and Constable Street. Citybound from the airport, a clear run from Evans Bay Parade through the Mount Vic Tunnel. On the urban motorway, citybound, just a moderate patch approaching the Terrace Tunnel from Aurora Terrace. State Highway 2 northbound is free flowing. It's not too late to go dry for cancer support. Search Dry July to register. It's time saver traffic.
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10: 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All Blacks v France. 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
1: More cloud with northerlies as we head into Thursday evening. Overnight low 8 degrees. Tomorrow, mostly cloudy with possible drizzle, mainly about the ranges. Northerly winds and a high 13 degrees. On Saturday, mainly fine conditions, though rain at night. Northerlies becoming strong through the morning and a high 13 degrees. Sunday brings showers with fine periods and northerlies. On Monday, expect cloud with afternoon rain and southeasterlies. And in the long-range forecast, Tuesday and Wednesday have rain with strong southerlies and a high just 11 degrees.
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7: It is 27 after 7 on Newstalk ZB. What do you make of this All Blacks team? Has Dave Rennie got it right this evening? 0800 80 1080 9292 for a text message. I think undoubtedly he's got it right with Ruben Love at 10. I think that is the right call for this All Blacks team. Love has been in great form for the Hurricanes right throughout Super Rugby. We've all seen it. And I think putting in McKenzie at 10 or Bowden Barrett would have been a really hard sell, given the way that Love clearly outperformed both of them head-to-head this year, and especially in the final. I think that's a tick for Dave Rennie. There's a couple of selections that I'm still a bit unclear on. The loose forward mix for me as well is, I'm not quite sure about that. Peter Lakai at blindside flanker, he's never played there at first class level previously. Luke Jacobson, open side flanker, that is a big surprise to me. And Artie Savia moving to number 8. We hear more and more that these are just numbers on jerseys these days, and apart from the scrum, it's not really something that matters anymore at rugby level. But I couldn't quite pick that one. Has Dave Rennie got this team right? Is it the right team to get the All Blacks back on track? Because, as I said before the break, you think back to when New Zealand rugby and Scott Robertson parted ways in January. The word used by David Kirk was trajectory. The trajectory is not there. We weren't seeing it, was what David Kirk said. The 23 names named by Dave Rennie. Is this the right mix to get the All Blacks back on the trajectory? 0800 80 1080 9292 for a text message. What do you make of this All Blacks team named by Dave Rennie? You've heard from Wyatt Crockett. You've heard from Brad Weber. For me, I would have liked to see maybe Finney Unganorfo given an opportunity straight out of the blocks at number 11. Caleb Clark maybe off the bench, and Finney Unganorfo to start. I think he's worthy of it. I think he's a difference maker.

0: and build. I don't care how many Crusaders is in there, Hurricanes is in there, Chiefs, to just all get behind this team and just lift them to help, you know, get them behind them. Don't moan about who's in there and who's not. They're in there for a reason. Just get them behind them, and I'm sure you'll be right behind me too, you know what I mean?
1: Yeah, absolutely, Brent. And that's all we want to see as New Zealanders, isn't it? Is this All Blacks team being successful and having the support of everyone across the country, regardless of who's selected from 1 to 23?
0: Yeah, that's right. Hopefully everyone rings up and they're positive and not complain about the team, because this is a new era. We've got to remember, forget about last time. You know, it's like a new job. You're a CEO or you're a new start of a job. You start there with a new plan and new ideas, and away you go. I'm kind of that vote too. I was living in Hamilton. I moved down to Wellington and started a new sort of life, or new era, my era, because I'm old man, and I came down here to try something new. I was gutted because the Chiefs lost. That's yes. Just me being a Chiefs man. But I was stoked because Wellington played phenomenal, and I don't think it would have been a good idea to play all of that Wellington back line, because if something went wrong in Test rugby, I don't know whether they have the mentality to have to come back against this French team, because this French team, they're pretty quiet lately and they're pretty good. There's some good players in there. They've got a lot of teams, you know, like a lot of sheep back in the background, you know what I mean? Cattle of sheep. So we have too. But I want to see the winger. I want to see him come on during the game because he's phenomenal. And I want to see, you know, Ruben Love. I want him to play really well. Hopefully everything goes well for him, you know. I'm not really with him, but I'm not standing down like I said to you. I'll back them to the end, you know. And I hope these guys damage France, and then we start damaging someone like Italy, and then damage Ireland, and then everyone start looking at us going, well, the All Blacks are back, you know what I mean?
1: Yeah, I completely agree, Brent, with your perspective. I think the ultimate thing for Rooney this weekend is winning and getting off on the front foot, because we know how quickly it could unravel if it doesn't. And it's nothing to do with anything but the fact that this team does not have long to the World Cup. Doesn't have long till the South African tour. So getting some confidence early, I think, is really important for this All Blacks team. Appreciate the call, Brent. We've got a couple

0: not in the 23 at all. You think of the number of tests he's played, closing in on 150, if memory serves right. That's almost a statement in itself, or it is a statement in itself from Dave Rennie. By selecting Ruben Love and McKenzie at 15, Beauden Barrett has work to do to get back in the 23. One more before the break. All these comments sound just like Razor and his game. Speed it up. I think he's played it safe as well. Cheers, Jay. Appreciate the text. We'll take a break here on News Talk ZB. Still got time for your calls and your reactions to Dave Rennie's first All Blacks match day 23 to play France on Saturday night. 21 away from 8 on News Talk ZB.
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9: 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Parents of Year 6 children looking for an alternative to intermediate will see the upper bridge tackling a technology challenge that day.
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0: It is 18 away from 8 on News Talk ZB. Dave Rennie's first All Black squad. Lines are open on 0800 80 10 80. Stephen, very good evening.
10: Yeah, good evening, Elliot. I just want to comment on Beauden Barrett's not in the 23. I think that the first three home games that we have are an opportunity. I mean, Dave Rennie's got to win those. That's first and foremost. But also, he has to give those newish players an opportunity to see what they can do. And that's exactly what he's doing. But the big goal is winning all four tests in Australia, in South Africa. And if he could prepare a group of guys that can go over there, take injuries, and still win four tests, that would be a huge achievement. And I think Beauden Barrett's the best first five in New Zealand, and I think he's basically resting him, ensuring that he's going to be on that plane to South Africa. I

0: blindside in my brief search. What gives you the confidence he can play that position?
1: Yeah, I like to say, I mean, he's packing down at six at a scrum. That's probably the only difference. You know, we like Artie at eight. We could have played Artie at seven. So I reckon what they got is a complementary skill set. So, yeah, excited to see them work together.
2: And he was asked whether this was a hard team to pick.
1: I wouldn't say hard. Yes, there's always good people missing out, and so you're having conversations with guys who are like really close to maybe playing their first test as an All Black, or someone like a Bowden who's been around for a long time. I've been so impressed with him. I haven't coached Bowden before. His contribution's been massive. He's come in, he's training really well. He's been impressive. So yeah, to have someone of that quality sitting in the wings, it's I guess it shows how strong we are in that position.
3: Does it feel like having him around, you've kind of got an extra member of the coaching staff?
1: Yeah, there's a few. I've been really impressed, like I said, with the rugby IQ of a number of these guys. You've got a fair few men who have got a lot of tests under their belt, and we're trying to give them opportunities to lead. So we've got every single player is in some sort of group where they have to contribute and get in front of the group. And so that's been good. I'm learning lots about these men, and it's been impressive.
2: Dave Rennie talking about his team selections just a couple of hours ago at 1NZ Stadium here in Christchurch. We'll take a break, come back, wrap up the hour after this here on News Talk ZB. It's 10 away from 8.
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2: 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Time to squeeze in one more call. You have to be quick though. 0800 80 1080 9292 for a text message. Wrapping up this All Blacks team named by Dave Rennie to play against France. 7:05 on Saturday Night Live commentary on News Talk ZB Sport. One text that says, what about the lock selection? I think it's relatively straightforward given Tupou-Vai was ruled out through injury, and obviously we've got with concussion, we've obviously

0: And home lottery ticket now from Jenny and Holmes.
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10: It's 8 o'clock. Good evening. I'm Joe Gilfillan. Officials are weighing up banning children's play sand outright after a study looking into its potential dangers. AUT researchers tested three of the 24 brands recalled late last year, finding they could have released cancer-causing asbestos fibres into the air. Associate Professor Terri-Ann Berry told News Talk ZB's Heather Duplessis-Allen, it's not known how much would have been inhaled, with only three brands tested, and the study merely replicating play.
11: We haven't tried every single activity that was undertaken. We also don't have really good information about how long they played and how many times they played, and all of those factors come into play.
10: The government's books point to a recovering economy with the tax take rising. Here's political reporter Ethan Griffiths.
12: For the 11 months to May, revenue came in $1.7 billion higher than forecast, and expenses were $900 million lower. The biggest contributor was $700 million more corporate tax than expected, suggesting increased business profits.
10: An early childhood language program could plug the growing gaps in children's speaking skills before they start school. Enrich will be rolled out to 525 centres after success in a trial at 65. Education Minister Erica Stanford says principals up and down the country are reporting five-year-olds arriving at school with the language skills of a two-year-old. Ms. Stanford says toddlers given screens are not asked for responses, and they hear but don't answer, so they have poor oral skills. A former Te Patimari co-leader says the party runs the risk of an electoral crushing unless it shakes up its top team. Te Uruoa Flavel says the Māori Party lost its way with infighting, personal attacks and poor leadership, and change is needed. Te Patimari's had a difficult year, expelling two MPs and facing internal ructions. Co-leader Debbie Ngarewa-Packer says she respects Mr. Flavel, but he's wrong.
13: It's really important to take feedback. We're a young movement and we're going to have lots of growing pains, but now focus at the moment has to be solely on getting this government out.
10: Finding a deal online is getting harder and harder. The delivery software firm Shipit has found standard New Zealand delivery fees have risen 30 cents this year to an average of $10. Express delivery's gone up $3 to an average of $17.40. Retail NZ CEO Carolyn Young says it's down to global factors.
14: When the Middle East crisis started, we know that freight companies increased their prices immediately.
10: Leaded fuel still being used in aviation and motor racing, presenting an ongoing health threat. The Public Health Communications Centre is calling for a formal plan to phase out its use. The centre estimates about 5 tonnes of elemental lead was contained in the 9 million litres of aviation fuel imported here in 2024. Researcher John Horrocks says the fuel carries toxic substances that are very easily absorbed via inhalation or through the skin.
15: Distributors have quite good safety protocols, but we're not sure that people who are handling the fuel, refueling light planes and so on, are actually being particularly careful.
10: A major new music festival is set for Rotorua in January, with hopes of its going

0: Well, there seems to be some sort of a, how do I say this? Some of them get a bit dated in age, don't they? They kind of change. They start good and then kind of the standards go. And I guess they're either you've got to kind of bring them back up. It seems to kind of be a race to the bottom. Then, of course, they become hotels that allow dogs. I'm never quite sure about that. Oh. I don't really firmly have an opinion. But if I turn on the mic one day and I say, you know what, guys, this is my last show, I'll decide to become a motelier. Do all you can to stop me because I'll be the worst one in the world. I wouldn't be signy. I just don't think I'd find it that relaxing. Maybe I would. Maybe it'd be very good. I doubt it, though. Going around to those tiny fridges, putting in those tiny things of milk. I mean, goodness me, what's wrong with a pint of milk from time to time? All those mean little plastic things. Anyway. Hiddle 12, 26 to 9.
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0: John, it's Marcus. Good evening.
7: Oh, hello, Marcus. Just two quick things about motels. Two of the worst things I've ever done in a motel. One was I broke the bed in a motel at a Marama, and the other one, mind you, when I did that, I was probably...
0: So what did you do to the bed?
7: I broke it.
0: Wow.
7: The bloody bed collapsed.
0: Wow.
7: And mind you, it was 60 years ago.
0: Yes. Well, you think 60 years ago would be, they'd be less likely to collapse because they would have been built better.
7: Well, anyway, it was hilarious at the time. To me, it was. It mightn't have been to the motel owner.
0: No.
7: No. And the other thing I did in a motel, have you ever tried to boil an egg in a microwave?
0: No, well, but I think I would have known. But these would be the early days of microwaves, are they?
7: Well, I'll tell you when it was. When did 9/11 take place?
0: September.
7: Yeah, but we were watching on the television these planes.
0: Oh, and you thought, gee, I tell you what, there's people falling.

0: bored with COVID. So in the middle of that, we bought a little 5-unit motel, old school, in Whitianga.
1: Great amount. And can I just say five would be perfect?
0: Yeah, it is. On the shoes, thought about it, and I've seen a few others around town that take your shoes off. We don't, and I think most people probably don't expect their fellow motel, what do you call them, guests to be doing the same thing. But I notice different cultures will definitely take their shoes off regardless.
1: Sure.
0: But we do ask tradies and work boots, if you wouldn't mind, work boots off. Once again, most of the guys that come in, you know, that are working on building sites or roads, you know, they just take their boots off and leave them outside.
1: It seems I've noticed, Ross, as you will have, the tradies now with their lace up boots, they have zip on the sides too, which they enjoy taking on.
0: Yeah.
1: With great alacrity, up down it goes, and they're out, the feet up, TV remote.
0: Yep.
1: Absolutely.
0: Yeah, but that's, I think it's a bit of a fine line, you know. I mean, actually, my other world, I travel a bit. And you know, sometimes you go in, mate, and there's just labels everywhere about this, that, and all the rest of it. You know, we've just got one in the kitchen. Don't fry up, you know, fresh fish and spicy food, and that's pretty standard. And that really gets heated too as well.
1: Yes.
0: Yeah, I mean, you have to do that because, mate, you know,
1: you're a fishing town too, aren't you? So people might have fish.
0: 100%. But the secret there, mate, is you have a barbecue around the back, you know, with sideburns. You just got to communicate with people. That's the thing we've found. And I'll tell you something else, mate. I'll tell you something that we do that no one has ever offered to me and all the travel I've done, and I'm not a young person, is that if our rooms are ready to go, we'll text you and go, Marcus, your room's ready, mate. Here's the number for the lockbox to get in. Go for it. And that is an absolute winner. Because
1: particularly you've got kids, and it might be ready at 11 o'clock and you let
0: know
1: me
0: know.
1: Going. Oh, 100%. Wow, Ross.
0: Absolutely. And further, whitiangamotel.co.nz, by the way, we go a step further. And if you were checking in with me tomorrow, right, and no one was in your room tonight, I'd text you and go, Marcus, I wouldn't say come anytime, but your room's ready from 10 in the morning. See, it makes no difference to me whether you know what I'm saying? Like, it's just,
1: This is life-changing.
0: It is, right? No, 100%. Where is it anywhere where you rent something, right, from 2 p.m. to 10 a.m.? You know, like, I get it with a lot of other motels because they've got a turnaround, but most of them don't. You know, most of them, their room's ready. And you know, there's motels now, and Christchurch I went in, if you want an early check-in, they charge you $20.
1: Yeah, crazy.
0: It's just nuts.
1: It seems a bit mean.
0: That's our little thing.
1: So you're whitiangamotel.co.nz?
0: That's us, mate. Yep. And we do discounts for all our tradies, because I was a tradie once upon a time. And we'll just absolutely do our best.
1: I feel like I've stayed there.
0: You might have. Well,
1: it'd be 12 years. It'd be 12 years ago, because
0: 1800s.
1: Yeah.
0: No, it wouldn't have been. We had a name change. Can you believe no one?
1: Yeah, no.
0: Had
1: I'm looking at the pictures.
0: Oh, Gypsy, yeah. Right by the wharf there.
1: Yeah, loved it. Good on you, Ross. I've got to run. I've got commercials, but thank you.
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5: Five away from loving this. Love it. This is in my wheelhouse. Absolutely in my wheelhouse. Jeff, it's Marcus. Good evening. Jeff?
6: Sorry, mate. Yeah, phone reception's not that great. Listen, as a builder, I've worked on motels, okay? And gone back when and finished off, but on all the doors we put little signs on there. Please take your shoes off, because the motelians are saying that people might walk in there with shoes, but they could have a bit of gravel underneath them. They could be a bit dirty, and women with stiletto heels on lino is just lethal. Oh, they just absolutely destroy lino.
5: Jeff?
6: What's that?
5: Jeff?
6: So that's
5: Jeff?
6: On all the motels,
5: Jeff?
6: On those big block of motels units. When I went to finish off, naturally we take our work boots off.
5: Sure.
6: So we can go and finish off inside. But the lino layers have been there in the kitchen and the toilet and even the bathrooms, and carpeted out. But we put signs, the motel owners were insisting that they've had motels in the past, and people with the wrong sort of shoes have absolutely destroyed the carpet and the lino. So that's why.
5: Jeff?
6: That's it.
5: Can you hear me?
6: Yeah, I can hear you.
5: Because you don't reply when I say Jeff. Are you here, Marcus?
6: Nah, phone reception's not that great sometimes.
5: Just terrible. Flip. I was going to say, or Cork. An interesting text here, right? Now, I didn't know if I was going to talk about this tonight. And I won't. I'll save that till after in the next hour. But if you want to beam me up for the next hour, get in touch. Call me, because I've got a lot to say. I've got something quite life-changing to say also. And come through for the next hour. It's about motels and shoes.
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0: times. What a great tournament. 0880 1080 and 9292 to text. Yeah. Looking for you. Who's looking forward to the rugby on Saturday? You looking forward to that? Takar's first test. I just wonder if anyone can let me know what time I can tune into the rugby without having to watch Joey Wheeler. He's the room clearer for me. With the inanities from the crowd. Don't know if anyone else has a problem with that. Probably shouldn't have said that. Probably get in trouble.
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0: you all the time. Hey, well, I'm ringing you about the shoes. I got a good pair of Red Bands taken off my front door about a week ago. And there's people going around these talking. They're looking on front doorsteps. If the light's on, they see your shoes and they go, what do you mean?
1: Well, if my... Stevie, if I went out the front door and my Red Bands weren't there, I would just imagine I'd forgotten where I'd put them.
0: Oh, no. Muddy in that, mate. I got to make them walk in, mate, and take the shoes off for that fucking... I don't like walking and doing it. I'm too shy to say anything, you know?
1: We've got to watch the language a bit, too. Thank you. I'll tell you what I do think about with Red Bands. How much would they cost to make with that rubber? I could tell you what, they've gone up in price. They've just about doubled. The Papakura RSA is soon to be a courthouse. Wow. Get in touch, Marcus, till 12. Someone said, totally right about Joey Wheeler, Marcus, a big, goofy, guffawing lightweight. Well, yeah, and I've got to be careful because not all broadcasts. I'm sure there's plenty of people I don't appeal to as well, but he's just not my cup of tea. Drives me. Doesn't appear to be listening to anyone. I suppose people could say that about me. Anyway, that's my take. But, yeah, I mean, they must like it for some. I don't know what we've done to, I mean... There's no Matty Johns. I don't know what we've done to have him thrust upon us. Was he a good rugby player? Was he an All Black? Surely he was an All Black. They wouldn't have put him up there if it is he was an All Black, would they? Anyway, get in touch, Marcus, till 12. 0800 8. We're talking eye masks, hats, and taking off your shoes. I made the mistake of my Red Bands. I folded them down. I thought they looked good folded down. But they didn't look good folded down. And then they split around the fold. So now I've got those lace-up gumboots, but I just wear them like Red Bands and never bother lacing them up. I was on the farm today doing the lap of honour. I expected lambs, but they'll be here soon. There's none here just yet. But I thought, yep, I'll get some shots for you. Normally in July. Anyway, be in touch here till 12, 18 to 10.
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0: ask. I would imagine, you know, if it's cotton or some other product, but I would be very careful about something like that and it rubbing against your skin and causing a problem. That is a true story, and unfortunately we lost him as a result of that.
1: Gee.
0: But, you know, I mean, I'm not an expert on cotton or fabrics, and I'm not recommending, you know, but I would say, you know, if you're going to get
2: would,
0: a
2: how
0: level,
2: would people with glasses and stuff work?
0: Well, I guess when they're sleeping, they take the glasses off, don't they? But
2: yeah, but they'd be wearing them all day if it's just rubbing.
0: Yeah. I know the airlines quite often give out, you know, that when you're doing long-distance travel, they quite often give you a complimentary eye mask to wear to sleep on the plane. I guess that's, you know, quite safe, you know, but I would say it would have to be a soft material, not certainly not a hard leather material that would rub against your skin and cause a problem. So just a little story, but, you know, I just felt like I really should bring up and mention this so people know, you know, people are warned, you know, don't get caught out like my friend did, because it really did cost him his life.
2: Jeepers. Max, thanks so much. 9 to 10.
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2: 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Get a lot of texts about hat etiquette. Although I think it's pretty safe to say that hat etiquette has completely changed. That where you can and can't wear hats, obviously, too, so... but thanks for the texts. Keep those going. And shoes. And motels. Get in touch if you want to talk. Anything else you want to come through with? 0800. I'll take one call quickly before the news would be ideal. And then we'll work out what we're going to talk for the next 2 hours. By the way, I haven't heard much about the French team. I think the French team are staying in the Gold Coast. So not even here, which is the ultimate snub to the South Island, you'd think. Don't know what to say about that. But get in touch if you want to talk on air. Yes, I'll take all that guy, what that guy said about the face mask, certainly with a grain.

0: of salt. Seems to be like an internet conspiracy for what I've looked at. Just so you know. Now, anything else you want to talk about, come quickly through. Karl Stefanovic has broken down in tears talking on a podcast. Goodness gracious me, everyone's so thin-skinned, aren't they? Wow. Piers Morgan, I think he was talking to. So, be in touch if you want to talk quickly before the news, before I make my cup of coffee. And I'm just trying to see if there's any other world news, because we've got the American 250 years in 2 days, although that's a bit of a damp squib, I think. Russia seems to be attacking Kyiv. 17 people there have died. There's a massive drone and missile attack. I think the German coach has told England, let the children watch, because they're going to kick off at 1 in the morning. The head coach has urged parents to write an excuse for school so kids can see his team's World Cup last 16 game against Mexico. So Mexico are the hosts, so that'll be in Mexico City at the Grand Stadium that seats 80,000 people thereabouts. That will be an extraordinary match. They might be peaking at the right time. The Azteca Stadium in Mexico City. That's where Maradona scored his hand of God goal against England 40 years ago on the 1986 World Cup. So the 1986 World Cup must have all been in Mexico City. Have I got that right? I'm finding this interesting. All of this is interesting with the World Cup. So this is revenge. It was all in Mexico, 12 cities and 12 stadiums. And it says here that stadium, the Estadio Azteca, had a capacity of 116,000 people. Yeah. So good luck, England. I don't know when it's on, but I'm excited about it. Very excited about it. That's coming up. According to TVNZ News Tonight, the French team are in Christchurch. Got there just after midnight last night. Thank you for that. So they are here. That's slightly more respectful. Here till 12 if you want to talk. Good evening, all. Footboard me. Oh, gee, I've got 6 more seconds. Monday midday, our time. Great time for us. Oh, I have to get the package.
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4: 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Cheers.

0: Someone says, so you would remove your hat for a council meeting but not in the RSA. No, I didn't say I wouldn't remove my hat in the RSA. But I probably wouldn't go to an RSA because they're so obsessed about hats and have made themselves to be such a hostile environment with their dress codes and their obsession with enforcing them. But that's their gig. But yeah, it's just that I think what's happened is people have decided that people have voted with their feet. Get in touch if you want to talk on air. 15 past 10, 0800 80 today, Monday, midday, Mexico, England. For a lot of us, I guess that's the team we support. Our second team would be England. Although, to be fair, I haven't actually got that pass yet to watch the games, but I don't think that would be free to wear. I think I'll have to do that. Or be somewhere where it's on in a bar. Oh, I'm looking at Darcy online, having his first beer since his knee replacement. Is he still away from work, Dan? Looks like he's going all right. It's very performative sort of a post. Good on you, Darcy. So he's enjoying it. First beer since knee replacement. And it seems to be an odd sort of a beer because the whole lid's come off it. Never seen one of those before. Marcus, I always take a pair of jandals to motels and hotels to run the carpet. I never have my bare feet on the floor. Gee, people are kind of worried about germs, aren't they? Or verrucas. Someone said Michael Laws joins New Zealand First. Has it been announced yet? I think it was going to be announced tomorrow, isn't it? I don't think there's been an announcement yet. If Anishiv can see that and tell me about that. I think he's going to announce it on his radio. What would you call that? Is it a radio station? On his internet station. I don't want to disparage it, but I don't know if you call it a radio station. I don't even know what it is. You know what I'm talking about. So yes, hats and eye masks and shoes. Now, if they're not the topics for you, then come in with something else. Or and moteliers. Oh, come on. 17 past 10, let's be at you. 0800 80 1080. Get in touch.
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0: some fantastic football played.
1: Out of interest, Gordon, have you brought the pass to watch it?
0: Yes.
1: Works all right?
0: Yeah, great. It's simple as, you know, you're just tapping, you can watch a game delayed or replayed or whatever, you know. They're all there. All there for you to watch at your convenience.
1: Well, it should be, Gordon. Thanks so much. That 20 away from 11. My name is Marcus. Welcome. 0800 80 1080. Thank you, Craig, for your texts. Speaking of hats, Nick said on his show, a friend was refused entry to a wedding cafe for wearing a MAGA hat. Do people think it is over the top or up to the business owner to choose who they serve? Oh, it's private. Business owner can do what he wants. Good on him. 20 to 11.
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1: Hedl 12, you might want to talk about car parking at Dock. They're going to charge all around the country. How dare they? 17 away from 11. Johnny, it's Marcus. Good evening.
9: Oh, good evening. No, that just almost threw me. Yes, last night we had roadworks going all night and machines up and down and orange flashing lights everywhere. To patch about 2.5 square metres of tarmac on our road, and they blocked off all the roads around us, including our street. They didn't do any work on our street, but yeah, they had every cone in New Zealand out there, and all the lights and they were rumbling along. It was sort of like Fraggle Rock and the Doozers.
1: You've had a sleepless night, have you?
9: Big orange mess.
1: If they did it during the daytime, everyone would complain, wouldn't they?
9: I used to work with them, and it's a great job, but I think it's overkill. There's some sort of new work safe thing. I've heard a little bit of guff about current government sort of slicing a lot of that stuff up. I'm not seeing any evidence of it, but having built roads for a little while, not long, driving a roller, I really enjoyed it, but I just think what I saw last night was completely preposterous. And I appreciate them getting out there, and it's good to see the young people out there. And we said, hey, can we move the cars off the berm so you don't get tar and gravel? And they go, oh, don't worry, we're not doing any work on your street. There's like 30 vehicles in our street.
1: Was the area as small as you said it was?
9: Yeah, we drove over to the neighbours. We've all been talking about it, and sort of sarcastically saying it's a beautiful job they've done, but they've actually left like marks from metal track machines all over the road and sort of done more damage than good. But I'm not going to say who did it.
1: You're not winding the neighbours up, are you, Johnny?
9: No. So hopefully.

0: them might ring up and save my skin. But yes, us residents in Welcome Bay, we've and Te Puna, we've lived with cones for months at a time, and we just sort of accept it now. It's part of life. But yeah,
1: I can't really think of anywhere in the country that's immune from roadworks. It seems to be happening everywhere, and it seems to be happening more often. I can't work out why. I think it's the heavier trucks.
0: Yeah, I've got a couple of those. You mentioned about the restaurant or the place that turns somebody away because they're the hat. There's a place that turns people away if you can't order handle it being a Māori. It's a new one in Rotorua. I heard the owner on the radio a while ago, and they've opened a place up where they just speak Māori language, and everything on the menus are Māori, and you have to like have a go at least trying to order in Māori, and that's just the way it is. And I thought that's pretty cool, you know.
1: Well, you'd be pretty crazy if you went there if you had a problem with it, wouldn't you?
0: you'd just be
1: a wind up artist. Good on you, Johnny. Thanks. Good to hear from you. 2014 from 11 0800 80 1080. And who else wants to? I am quite interested about the whole hat thing. Is anyone really genuinely getting upset with people wearing hats inside? Because I just thought that kind of ship had sailed a long, long time ago. And yeah, if you are talking about hat etiquette, where should and you shouldn't wear a hat? I mean, we know about the RSA because they get so full on about it. But that's pretty much it, isn't it? But yeah, if you want to mention that too, and eye masks and shoes in motels, that was the original email that got us going tonight. Someone who's been around the country, surely. Mark, the last couple of months I've stayed at two different motels, both saying on a notice on the door, please take your shoes off. I was like, wondering what the listeners think. What do the listeners think? She says, I personally think it's not very accommodating. I mean, if everything else is fine, I'm sure you'd be fine. But shoes are made to be taken off more easily these days. I mean, most people are wearing Crocs. Most people are dressing like teenagers or infants with Crocs or sort of shoes that slip on and off. Ghastly things. That's my take. If you want to talk about this or anything else tonight, here till 12 0800 80 1080. If you've got other topics, chuck them in the mix. The World Cup, the Football World Cup. I imagine a fair few of you are watching it. Oh, and the rugby on Saturday, what sort of receptions are Adi Savea going to get at Te Kaha? I've got no idea. But is there a feeling in Christchurch that he was responsible for Razor going? Or are the Cantabrians now okay with the fact that Razor's gone? Feels like it's years ago. If you've got a vibe on that, I'd like to hear from you. 12 to 11.
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5: 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Love that.

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10: It's 11 o'clock. Good evening. I'm Joe Gilfillan. An early childhood language program could plug the growing gaps in little ones' speaking skills before they start school. Enrich will be rolled out to 525 centres after successful trials at 65. Education Minister Erica Stanford says principals up and down the country are reporting five-year-olds arriving with the language skills of a two-year-old. She says it dropped off during COVID.
11: Little toddlers on screens, what's happening is they're being served at, but they're not being asked to elicit a response, and so their oral language skills are poor. They might be hearing, but they're not responding.
10: The police association is challenging the government to treat our police better to stop officers moving to Australia. In the latest trans-Tasman poaching attempt, Queensland police have put up a video on social media promising New Zealand officers better pay if they make the move. Last month, the police association claimed they received a 0.6% pay offer. President Steve Watt says they're currently in bargaining and cannot comment on the current offer on the table.
12: It's a really good opportunity for the government and the commissioners to step up and make sure that our remuneration is competitive with our Australian counterpart.
10: Health New Zealand says new at-home bowel cancer screening tests will paint a clearer picture of need. Fecal immunochemical tests announced yesterday began rolling out today, letting people with symptoms check stools for tiny traces of blood. It's free for those already eligible through the screening program. The Public Service Union says National's KiwiSaver plan has a hole, which will mean job cuts. The PSA says departments would have to use existing budgets to pay for increased employer contributions, costing $4.5 billion. National Secretary Fleur Fitzsimon says finding that huge sum will force departments to cut spending elsewhere. National's Nicola Willis argues they'll manage the payments.
13: I find it very surprising that the PSA, who are meant to stand up for workers, aren't on the side of workers who want to see increased KiwiSaver contribution.
10: Another winter slowdown for retail and hospitality. Latest payment network data from Paymark shows spending slipped 0.5% in June compared with June last year. Here's business reporter Michael Sergel.
14: People splashed out much less on accommodation thanks to the Matariki public holiday falling in July. But people also paid less for food and beverages, clothing, recreational goods, gyms, beauty, hair salons and movie theatres. Waikato saw a rise during Field Days month, and spending was also up in Hawke's Bay.
10: The Department of Conservation

0: table for the final flurry and the World Cup. But I need your calls for this final hour, people. Because I've clearly run out of interesting things to say tonight. Although I will defend my hats and my eye masks. Although I am worried that the eye mask I got is for wrinkles, not for keeping the light out. Oh. And themed bars and what it's like to run a hotel. Sorry, a motel. Now, that's about everything from you people. In France, there are shots of people in the supermarket having brawls in the supermarket over air conditioning units as the heat wave continues. That's a worry. Come on. Final hour, Metal 12. Let's be hearing from you. You've been a bit phone shy this hour. Let's be hearing from you, people. 0800 80 1080 and 9292 to text. Otherwise, I will play the village people for you. I don't want to threat you, but that might be where we go. Oh, if you want to give us a bit of an update, if you're driving on the roads to the highways, if there's snow, ice closures, that sort of stuff, be good to hear from you. But yeah, back at you, 14 past 11.
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0: 16 past 11. Just to back to the World Cup, I can tell you the odds also, if anyone's interested in that. But I am curious to hear from you Canterbury people about where your vibe is with the rugby there on Saturday. Because you people were so dyed in the wool with Razor, and rightly so. But now you've got your new stadium where you're slightly compromised. Situation with the World Cup. Let me just Google this up. France are TAB favourites to win the World Cup playing $2.88. Then Argentina $5. Spain $8.50. Brazil $10. England $10. Portugal $15. And Princess Kate has arrived at Wimbledon, and the punters are very pleased to see her. But I need your calls, people, if you want to come through. As I say, 0800 80 1080 and 9292 to text. Canterbury people about the rugby or anything else. And, yeah, shoes inside. I think we're pretty well. I think that's pretty accepted now, isn't it? That you don't do that, you don't wear them. Motels I'm not so sure about. But curious to know what you want to say about that.

0: RSA, but that's their own journey. And they've got their own problems. And part of it's probably to do with how welcoming they are to people. I mean, gosh, often they, before you even know what's happening, they're shouting you down because you've got a hat or something on. And the German coach of England, the English coach who's German, has said that, no, I'll tell you what he said. I'll tell you what he said after this break, but looking forward to hearing from you, 23 past 11. Full board me, a good full boarding would be great. Light me up, whatever you got, here till 12. Promise I won't play any Village People, but I'm thinking of it. Well, maybe I'm not. Let the children watch. This is the English coach, the German-English coach. So here's what he said. Write an excuse for school and let them watch football. They have so much school to go to, but the World Cup is every 4 years. Let them watch through a big, big match in 4 days, and we need the support of everyone, especially the children. England should just make it a holiday. I'm convinced about that. Jeepers.
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0: 26 past 11. Gwen, it's Marcus. Good evening and welcome.
8: Hello. You've been wanting me to ring you, I think, to talk about hats inside.
0: Hats?
8: I find, I find it's bad manners and I think it's disrespectful. And anybody that comes into this house, I just say, hats off, please.
0: Yeah, okay.
8: And you don't see that. You see, we're slowly getting worse and worse with manners, really, aren't we?
0: No,
8: does a man open a car door for a wife when she gets in? I don't think so.
0: I disagree, Gwen. I think probably the people are, the young people are very polite and respectful. And I'm around them a lot. So I
8: yes,
0: think
8: but why are you wearing a hat inside anyway? It's not raining, and the sun's not shining, so why not take it off anyway?
0: But it's no one else's business.
8: I beg your pardon?
0: It's no one else's business. It's not, nothing to do with anyone. It's nothing to do with anyone else. No one's business at all.
8: You don't think so?
0: What I wear on my body and how I dress is no business of anyone else's. And for anyone to say anything would be unbelievably disrespectful.

0: but not when they come into your home. If you don't want them to be wearing their shoes or a hat.
1: Well, I think shoes is different. There's a practical reason for people wanting to keep their carpet clean. I think there's practical reasons. That's why I'm quite fascinated as a topic, because a while ago no one would ever take off shoes, but now it seems more often than not people take shoes off. And that might be a cultural thing. That might be to do with people who've been on marae and trying all that and seeing how well that works. But, yeah, no,
0: I think that's an individual thing, actually, but it's a good thing.
1: Well, carpet's expensive now.
0: Yeah.
1: So I'm not getting the invite. I'm not getting the invite to your house, Gwen.
0: Yes, you can, but please remove your hat, because I find it disrespectful. I think that we need some more good manners. So, I mean, when does a man open a door for a woman?
1: But we don't see that often now.
0: We're losing our manners.
1: No, because for manners, there's no reason to be so obsessed about, for people to be so fixated on hats. It's from a bygone era. The battle's lost.
0: But that's the thing, you see. I think that manners and respect of other people is going, and we shouldn't let it go.
1: But I think in the old days, you look back in the old days, people had the facade of manners, but what went on in the private home was just appalling. You know, these days, I think people are a lot more honest, and I think we're seeing the results of that. That's my take anyway. But, yeah, appreciate the invite. Clarence, it's Marcus. Good evening.
2: Marcus, it's a touchy subject. I think it's personal preference for hats, but shoes, definitely. You don't know where the soles of those have been, and it's a common practice in many places for them to provide these little slippers that you put on to keep the carpet clean. And I think that's just good. That's not nothing to do with manners. It's very practical.
1: I got no problem taking shoes off. I think it's probably a fairly good idea.
2: Yeah, and some people are self-conscious. They might have a bald pate or something. They don't like to, you know, they just don't want to.
1: Or a bad hair day, or anything, any manner of things. They might be having chemotherapy. Their hair might be falling out.
2: Yes, there's all sorts of things like that. My main reason for ringing was to thank 1ZB for saying they're going to broadcast the All Blacks game, because I haven't got TV. I've got nothing online, being an invalid, and just got this phone and the radio, which are an old type of radio. And the commentaries on the radio, usually on the sport, they've taken that off because we lost the antenna up here for our radio sport. So I just want to say thanks, and very much appreciate Dan there in the background and Joe Gilfillan. Thank you for the news and stuff.
1: Nice to hear from Clarence. Thanks for that. 29 to 12. I'm very disappointed Razor can't enjoy being with the All Blacks. Ardie Sevier's tantrum was pathetic. I hope the crowd boo him. I live in Christchurch, but not going to the game. Bring back Razor. I don't know, has Razor been banned from the game? I might have missed that. Good evening, Mark. Another subject before you go. You know the fuel dockets at the end of the shopping receipt. It's a shame they get throwing away. It'd be nice to send on to some company out there to give people who can use them. Jeepers. Get in touch if you want to talk. 0800 80 1080. Eric, it's Marcus. Welcome.
3: Yeah, how you go, Marcus?
1: Good, Eric. Yeah.
3: Just on the hats thing there, all respect to the lady that rang up. I mean, in her own home, she's got her own rules, and she's entitled to say what she wants in her own home. She sounds like an older lady, and you know, we have a lot of, I'm in my 50s, but I still have a lot of respect for the older people and the way things were. But as for hats, I think, it's time now to move on from it. And, you know, especially in the RSAs and places like that, because, look, you know, some people wear hats because especially men, because men bald, and some men feel very self-conscious about having a bald head. And they don't like having a bald head, so they wear a cap.

0: financial trouble, did they? They had to go crowdfunding. Mind they did all those funny little sort of cloth caps. I'm not into that, those peak caps. I'm quite particular about my hats. A lot of bad hats. All of the texts are agreeing with me. I have taught my son that hats off inside, but I find it's the elderly whose manners are worse than younger people. I find that the young kids' manners are a lot better. Yes. Love manners. What's the point? You say thank you. I think that's kind of what it is. 22 from 12. Wow. Oh. Yeah, finding out people wound up about hats, but I think probably the person I wound up the most was myself. Just with people's... Does it matter? Goodness. Does it matter? Not in a jot. Did anyone die because someone wore a hat inside? No. No one died. And that's it. 20 away from 12.
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6: Someone's texted, manners don't encourage good behaviour, just class discrimination. Well, who sets the manners? Who sets the manners? It's a good thing that I can work on my own and no one sees me. We'll be pleased to know that Dan is a vehement hat and side guy. Even preaches in his hat. Now, that's not something that I've told many people, but yep. I've never seen Dan preach, but Dan preaches in his hat. Is it your standard hat, Dan? It's a peculiar hat because it's like a beanie peaked hat. It's like something I've never seen before. Anyway, John, it's Marcus. Good evening and welcome.
7: Yeah, good evening, Marcus. Listen, mate, I'm from Wanaka. I do fishing every day of the week now. I'm retired. For the last 15 years, I've worn a hat inside, outside. Sometimes even when I fall asleep on the bed during the daytime and my hat's still left on. It's one of those things, and I've got very...

to us. Graham says no hats in golf club rooms all around the world. No, well, as Texas have told me tonight, that you can wear your hats now. It's all changed in the golf courses. You can wear your hat in the golf club. It's all changing. The world, it's changing. Yes, even at church, with Dan the preacher preaching in a hat. That's right. And Dan could well be preaching about acceptance and tolerance. Because they are our code. That's it for me, almost. Although I've finished a minute and 10 seconds early. Womp, womp. Why are we getting so worked up about hats of all the things? Of all the things. Look at the world. Look at the problems. Look at the injustice. And it's hats? You're kidding me. Flip. Hats and hoodies. We haven't started about people that wear hats under hoodies. Even I'm not sure that I'm on board with that one, but good on them for doing it. Who'd wear a hat and a hoodie? Although if you wore the hat over the hoodie, I think that looks ridiculous. And what about people that tuck their ears into their hats? Into the baseball hats with the ears tucked up? What's that about? I shall return tomorrow. Enjoy your Friday. And I'll talk to you at 8 p.m. Romaine's along next.

0: And I'll talk to you at 8 p.m. Romaine's along next.
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8: 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Know where it's headed. And where it might end up. 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
11: In this update, an early childhood language program is showing promise in setting up young children for success in school. Enrich has been developed in New Zealand and trialled at 65 centres, now expanding to 525. It gives teachers tools and coaching to strengthen the language of children from 18 months through everyday interactions. Education Minister Erica Stanford says it's an excellent precursor for structured literacy at school.
12: It gives our primary schools back months and months and months if young people are coming into school with a far more even spread of good vocabulary.
11: If elected, the Opportunity Party is promising to give the Commerce Commission the power to break up duopolies through the High Court. The party says New Zealand has one of the weakest competition regimes in the world. Leader Kule Wong says this would apply to companies like supermarkets, banks and gentailers. But she says leaving the Commerce Commission to make an informed call will stop splits that won't rectify the market.
13: We looked at structural separation for our energy policy and we landed on exactly that, breaking up the gentailers is not going to fix the generation problem.
11: A rapid review has found investment in digital upgrades across government is fragmented with too much duplication. With more, political reporter Ethan Griffiths.
14: The Public Service Commission looked into projects in all departments before recent claims ministers were misled over cost blowouts on an immigration border upgrade, later dumped. It's found digital projects aren't prioritised enough and the Government Digital Delivery Agency has limited influence. It's recommended stronger leadership and reallocating resources to the most significant projects.
11: Signs a construction turnaround is on the horizon. Stats NZ data show 19% more homes consented in the year to May than in the year before. Consents were up across the board countrywide. Townhouses rose 22%, apartments 20%, and standalone homes up 17%. That's news. In sport, Reuben Love has been handed the start at first five in the first All Black squad named by new coach Dave Rennie. The team to play France in Christchurch tomorrow night also features Damien McKenzie at fullback and Will Jordan on the wing. Luke Jacobson starts at open side flanker with captain Adi Savia at number eight. All three co-hosts are through to the round of 16 at the Football World Cup. The USA beat Bosnia and Herzegovina to join Canada and Mexico in the next round. Two IndyCars, ESPN reports Sir Scott Dixon may be ending his 25-year tenure with Chip Ganassi Racing and shifting to Arrow McLean for 2027. Basketball New Zealand's working to add extra seats for the sold-out

0: Tall Blacks World Cup qualifying game. They're playing the Philippines in Auckland tonight. That's sport. I'm Joe Gilfillan.
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7: 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That's right, it's Friday the 3rd of July, which means it's not Independence Day. I don't know why I told you that, but I guess you could say it's Independence Day Eve. And the short forecast for Northland, mainly fine, but isolated showers in the north and the east. Auckland to Manawatu, including Coromandel, Bay of Plenty and the Central High Country. Also for Gisborne, Hawke's Bay and Wairarapa. Fine for most, areas of frost and fog morning and night. Horowhenua, Kapiti and Wellington, mostly cloudy with areas of drizzle. Nelson and Marlborough, fine this morning with some frosts, then cloudy periods from this afternoon with a few showers about Nelson and the Marlborough Sounds. Canterbury, fine apart from a few areas of morning fog or low cloud. Otago and Southland, high cloud increases. There'll be a few spots of rain for Southland and Queenstown Lakes from this afternoon. Buller to Fiordland, morning. A few showers coming your way, turning to rain in Fiordland and southern Westland with some heavy falls this evening. And the Chatham Islands, glorious place. Love to be there. One day I will. Cloudy periods for your Friday. The warmest place at the moment, Porirua. That's right. Wow. I don't know why I'm so surprised, but Porirua is the warmest, 12.2. And the coolest, well, it's Twizel, and it's not even slightly warm. It's minus 4.5.
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7: 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I'm Roman Travers, here till 5. 0800 80 1080. 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
3: 18 past 12, a flurry, a virtual plethora of texts flooding, and this is getting you fired up. Tell me more about what you love or don't like about the big chain takeaways. Of course, you don't need to go into them. You don't need to go anywhere near them. But if they're taking over all the prime spots around your town, where does every mum and dad little cafe go? Where do just, you know, your little old-fashioned fish and chip shop? They're disappearing, right? Dazza, are you in Palmerston North?
4: So Roman, I spend a bit of time in Palmy, and there used to be Fish Town.
3: Right. But
4: obviously, that's changed now. So everyone likes, like you said before, a little bit of fish and chips.
3: Mm.
4: So yeah, it's Palmy is still a different country to New Zealand, isn't it?
3: Oh, it's a different country, is it?
4: Well, it's a little bit different to the rest of the world, isn't it?
3: It's a little bit interesting, I guess. I don't. Yeah, it's just an opinion that I have. It's not something that it doesn't warm to me at all. Palmerston North. Now you say it was called Fishtown, or they had a shop called Fishtown.
4: No, Fishtown used to be where we would go when we were students. And remember, there used to be the Undy 500 in Palmerston North as well. But do you know what that is?
3: I hate to think.
4: So it used to be a student. It's still a student town. So, yeah, but no, it's Palmy's still, it's quite a different place, isn't it?
3: Well, of course, every place is different. What do you mean by different, Dazza?
4: I lived there for 4 years. Bought a house there. It's a little bit different because it's inland rather than being close to a beach. So,
3: oh yeah. Yeah, I think that's a polite way of putting it. Yes, they could have that on their sign as you're driving into town, couldn't they? Please slow down. Welcome to Palmerston North. It's different. I don't think anywhere in New Zealand's too far away from the sea. The furthest place away from the sea would be Geraldine. Lumsden, probably. The furthest away from the sea. Actually, yeah, maybe Lumsden, as you get to the bottom of the South Island where it really sort of balloons out. It's huge down that part of the country. Love it. Good on you, Dazza. Oh, that's very diplomatic. The way you were tiptoeing around the description of poor old Palmerston North. It does not need more McDonald's, does it? Does anywhere need more McDonald's, Sue?
5: I don't go to them at all.
3: No, neither do I.
5: No, they should shut them all down.
3: What, Palmerston North?
5: Do you go to them?
3: No, I don't. I don't. And I quite honestly don't. And it's not because I want to retain my model-like figure. It's because I don't want to be fat.
5: Yeah, I just can't stand takeaway food, eh?
3: Oh, see, I love good fish and chips. Basil's Fish Supply in Lansdowne and Marsden. It's still there. It was there when I was a little boy. Brilliant. Really, really good. Not good for you, but, you know, if you're going to have takeaways, you may as well enjoy what you're eating, right?
5: I suppose if you like them. Or not for me.
3: Do you know, last time I was visiting my mum, my brother and I and his son, my nephew, we went to the fish and chip shop. We stood there. We chatted to some locals. It was a lovely evening. And then the following night for dinner, I said, let's just do that again. And we did. And none of us died. So it clearly wasn't too unhealthy. But there you go.
5: No.
3: Convenience, you know.
5: I can remember a time when we had fish and chip shops, but not the rest of those takeaways
3: exactly.
5: We've got now.
3: Mm-hmm.
5: Yep. But anyway, I rang about your two questions. Mm. They're very simple to answer.

0: answer for me. My personal concern is the way democracy has been sidelined in our country, and going through processes with legislation now has become a non-event, which is shocking, really. And I also have personal concerns about tenants and pensioners and people with disabilities and the way they're being treated like bottom feeders, actually. It's just disgusting.
1: Just going back to the comment you made about politics and the lack of democracy, I think that's nail on the head. What I'm seeing now, it's more like you formed a government, God knows how you've done it with the MMP, you formed a government, then it's like a smash and grab, like take as much as you can, do as much as you can, as quickly as you can before you get voted out.
0: Yeah, absolutely. And a lot of it's taking it for the personal too, isn't it, for them. Well, it's gone beyond the pale. But the other one, globally, the concerns I would have is on that lunacy of Trump and the vulnerability of countries like ours now.
1: Yeah. Yeah. I think, that's a nice summary of it all. Thank you, Sue. The two questions that Sue's referring to, what is your biggest personal concern? What or whom do you think is the biggest concern for the world? So good on you, Sue, for getting the ball rolling. I wondered how long it would take to get to actual leaders and their benevolence or lack of it, their dictatorship or their democratic outlook, their insider trading, which, of course, Trump is being looked at more and more for now. Quite incredible with the billions that he's made since he's been in office. Often linked to announcements, investments made, announcements made, money withdrawn. I don't think that would sit well with anyone, let alone a Make America Great Again person. 25 past 12, 0800 80 1080. You can text on 9292. Hi, Neil.
2: Hey, Roman, how are you, man?
1: Yeah, good, Neil, thank you.
2: When I sold up in Palmerston North last year to go back down to the Wairarapa, the street that I was in for 5 years had a Burger King on one corner, and they opened up one of those Popeye's chickens on the opposite corner.
1: Was that on Fitzherbert Ave or somewhere around there?
2: It was a corner of Matapo Street and Rangitiki.
1: Okay.
2: Yeah, so you got that main intersection of Rangitiki and Kamehameha.
1: Mm-hmm.
2: But the queues to get into the joint at Popeye's Chicken, for the first 2 or 3 weeks, the queues were just unbelievable, you know?
1: What do you think drives that when a new place comes to town? Is it just the novelty, do you think, or does it continue to be a popular place?
2: I think the novelty. I mean, I'm happy to be out of the joint, you know, because, you know, people just, like the first 2 or 3 weeks, you know, like when the queues were just, they would line up outside our houses, you know. We couldn't even get in and out of our driveways, you know.
1: Mm-hmm.
2: And it was like, you know, all they were interested in was their stomachs, you know. like I had an altercation with, you know, wanting to get out of my driveway, you know, and they wouldn't move to let me out.
1: Really? That's not very nice, is it?
2: It was like, you know, the importance of it was just Popeyes, you know?
1: Yeah. And often demand creates demand. If you see people queuing for something, the presumption is that it's amazing or there's a sale on and people want to they're intrigued by that stuff. We all are, aren't we, really?
2: Yeah. You know, like, I just stay away from it, you know? I have diabetes, you know?
1: Oh, yeah, well, there you go. There's a good reason not to.
2: There's no need for it, you know? No. I'd rather know what I'm putting into my food.
1: Yes,
2: you know?
1: Exactly. What do you miss about Palmerston North, Neil, now that you're in Wairarapa?
2: No.

0: nothing really. You know, I'm enjoying being, I have a connection to the Wairarapa, you know.
1: Yeah, yeah.
0: You know, and I'm enjoying being back down there, you know.
1: Good. Where did you move to?
0: I bought a little two-bedroom in Cottington Crescent.
1: Oh, in Masterton. Nice.
0: Yeah, yeah, yeah. So I came off better. I had 70,000 in my pocket,
1: you know,
0: was able to work that onto my mortgage, you know.
1: Yeah. Oh, good. Well, I'm pleased to. Yeah. And do you want to answer those two questions about what personally concerns you and what globally concerns you?
0: Globally, just the political things that are going on at the moment, you know.
1: Uh-huh.
0: You know, the Middle East and US, you know.
1: Yeah.
0: Personally, nothing really. I just go along with it all, you know.
1: Good. Good.
0: I've been paying my taxes for a long time, you know.
1: Yep. Well, it sounds like you've made it's a hard thing to do to make that move later in life. I'm not saying it's later in life for you, but they say, I can't stand that saying. They say that the later you leave things to do in life, the harder it is to do them in terms of moving, travel, all that stuff. So good on you. Money in the bank, living the life in Masterton, which of course has got a lot busier these days over the last, actually, yeah, it's 50 years. I haven't lived there for 50 years continuously. But yeah, my family have. We moved there from Christchurch initially, then Wellington, various places around Wellington and the Hutt Valley, and then over the hill and far away. Good on you, Neil. Good to hear from you. Thank you. Very positive. I quite like that. So the two questions, if you've just joined in, the two questions are pretty simple. I'm not going to give you any, I'll tell you mine. I haven't done that yet. I'll do that soon. What is your biggest personal concern, and who or what do you think is the biggest concern for the world? Just want to get a little bit of a litmus test, a little point in time. I could be way off piste. Could be way off piste with what I'm thinking, but we've already had, global leaders has come up twice. Sue mentioned Donald Trump. I'm not surprised by that. Absolute twat of a leader. But anyway, that won't be for much longer. Praise the Lord. That'll be an Independence Day of another kind. 12:30, 0800 80 1080. 9292 is the text.
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0: got to make the most of it and just sort of find ways to sort of live with your infirmities, really, because we've all got them, I think, after a certain age.
1: Yeah, see, I'm 57, and I still, in my head, think I can run. And I'll run for a bit, then I'll go, oh, this is painful. What am I doing this for? So, but cycling is something I still love to do when I get the chance.
0: Good. I'm glad for you that, you know, and do, as you said, do the things you can while you can, you know, travel, whatever it is.
1: Yeah.
0: Don't put it off. See, we always imagine, oh, it would be great when I retire at 65. Oh, better travel the world or do this or do that or play golf or get into the gardening or go for runs. But you can't, because you get to 65 or whatever, and then you start to realize, oh, I've got rheumatism, or I've got this or that. You can't actually sometimes enjoy your retirement. So that's a real, it's a real.
1: That's right. And that's the point to that, Dallas, is that you don't know what's around the corner in terms of medical diagnosis or whatever. Right. But you can't go living like that. You can't, like, go and buy a house next to the hospital just in case the wheels fall off. You've got to keep living and then deal with things as they do happen rather than that fear of it happening, right?
0: Yeah, you just got to do your best. I think the worst thing in the world, the worst person in the world, I think, is Rupert Murdoch, because he created Donald Trump, you could say, and he created Nigel Farage and reform, and he created Brexit, which has been ruinous, I think, for England. So I'd say, Rupert Murdoch is quite an evil Knievel, really, isn't he, I think.
1: That's an interesting outlook. Did you watch the series Succession?
0: No.
1: If you get the chance to watch that, I'd recommend it. It's a drama based on the Murdoch clan.
0: Okay, thanks, mate.
1: Well, good on you, Dallas. No, thank you. Thank you. No, thank you. I haven't got that on my list. Murdoch. Huh. I did enjoy Succession, though. Gee, what a dark program that was at times. I love that actor, the lead actor. Well, what was his name? Can't think of his name. Francesca Rudcombe had him on the Sunday Session, actually, a few months ago. Pretty prestigious to get him. Mind you, when you're Francesca Rudkin and you've got Kerry Shaw, the super producer, that's how that show rolls. Flash as. 0800 80 10 80 is the number. 9292 on the text. Catherine, your email. The title is Twizel minus 5 degrees. And then there's these beautiful starry photos. Can I just have a look at that? Do you mind? I know it's no good for radio. Oh, wow. Do you know what? I'm looking at the photos of a nighttime shot of a river in Twizel, a lake, I guess, and the sky is kind of like bluey green, and then you go up to the inky black where the stars are. That's beautiful, Catherine. Your email says, "Hi, Roman. Hubby is currently sitting outside on the side of a canal, fishing in Twizel in the minus whatever temperature it is. Here's two pictures from 10 to midnight of the stunning skies. No filter, just pure Mackenzie country midnight skies. Yes, he's mad," says Catherine. Oh, well, I hope you can't hear me. Just as a caveat, Catherine's husband, I don't think you're mad. Catherine does. It's all her fault. So that's just, is that taken on a phone? The second photo is again, maybe it's just the angle of my screen, but it looks like, oh, that's beautiful. You've got the beautiful mountains there of the Mackenzie country going from like a denim blue through to black up into the sky. That's beautiful. Is that just on a phone? If that's on a phone, tell me. Because I bet you've taken that with a

0: "Come this way, sir," as he walked me towards a camera that was about $4,000. I said, "Yeah, I'll be back. I'll be back soon," I lied and left the shop. But it was a beautiful, beautiful camera. Great light setting on that. Thank you. That's very competitive. Now you're competing with Deb, the truck driver slash photographer who sends me amazing photos on the desert road with deer escaping with their life in front of her truck. It's amazing how much light you can get away from the city on a clear night. Beautiful. Bob, now let's get through some texts. Actually, I'll come back to your text. Stand by for that. In the meantime, do load up your phone and call for free, 0800 80 1080. The questions are, what is your biggest personal concern? Question two, what or whom do you think is the biggest concern for the world? 0800 80 1080. 1721.
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0: 1621. Right, I'll rip through some texts while you're thinking about those questions. You don't have to think about those questions. You might want to think about how many takeaway places is too many, with all the prime real estate in towns and cities being occupied by the big, is it restaurant brands? I think that used to be the company in behind a lot of those big brands, restaurant brands. And often if you get one on one corner, you'll get an opposing competitor on the opposite corner, because demand creates demand. And if that's where they're shopping, they're more likely to go, "Oh, now that I'm here, I might just whip over the road and get a Burger King thingamajiggy," whatever they sell. Well, clearly burgers. And there'll be a McDonald's on one corner, a Burger King, and then a KFC, and they'll all be in the same area. Everyone getting heart disease at speed. 0800 80 1080. Does Palmerston North need four McDonald's for 90,500 people? Well, no, but they're getting it. And if you're in Palmerston North, does that get up your nose? I think, as far as I know, Masterton, which the population's always hovered around the 20-odd thousand, hasn't it? But the wider population's a lot bigger, and people would go there. I don't know, would they? Do they? One seems to be enough. Won't it be it'll be a sad day? It could happen. If there's ever a McDonald's on the square in Martinborough, that'd be just like, oh no. Because one thing I've noticed, you would have noticed this probably too, is that everywhere in New Zealand looks like everywhere else in New Zealand. Even boring towns like Palmerston North, all the shops look the same as every other town. You go down the main drag of whatever town you're in, whatever city, same shops. Boring, boring, boring. Very limited in terms of what's available for choice. Some people must find some kind of solace, do they? Is there solace and go, oh, thank God there's a McDonald's. Oh, my arteries are gasping for some more plaque to head into my heart. Hi, Roman. Trump derangement ZB yawn, says Bob. It's a very short text, Bob. I can't work out what you mean by that.

0: Yeah, but yes, I agree. I think Donald Trump is deranged, and I think it's getting worse. Well, so all I can do is agree with you on that one. Hi there, man. Huge sun tonight. Huge sun tonight? I was driving into it. Well, I think you probably need to have a sleep. If you think the sun's out tonight, that's a bit of a concern. How tired are you? Pull over immediately. Hi, Roman. My main concern is the weather due to global warming, and Donald Trump is upsetting the world with his warmongering. Regards, says Wendy. Thank you, Wendy. Roman, the general election looming up. It would be informative and amusing if News Talk ZB kept running tallies on political porkers and the like being burdened on common Kiwis. Thanks, says Rob. P.S. We could have a premium porker prize for one of our MMPs. For one of our MPs, maybe you meant? MMPs? Yeah, who's got time to be fact-checking everything they say? Hopefully the opposition parties will be fact-checking each other all the time. But all you get in that regard then is the, yes it is, and then they say, no it's not. And that just goes on and on until the moderator of the debate says we need to move on, or there's an ad break. And then we're left going, well, what was the point in that? I would like to see more time spent on a single issue debate, Law and Order, 1 hour, Monday night, with me, Roman Travers. No, I don't know, with whoever. With Susie Cato. See you later. It's time to say goodbye. 12 to 1.
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6: 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But just to clarify, you are considering reducing excise on cigarettes.
7: I'm considering a review of the excise, and that's what we took forward to Cabinet.
8: This Michelin star thing's taken on a life of its own. 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
0: 10 to 1, Palmerston North. They're getting 4 McDonald's. Why? Well, why not? I don't know. No one says they can't. But if you live there, do you think that's too many? How many do you have in the town that you live in or the suburb of a city? 0800 80 1080. Hi, Harry.
9: Good morning, Roman. You're talking about Macca's.
0: Yeah.
9: Yesterday morning, I left New Plymouth to go to Wellington to the Beehive.
0: Mm.
9: And on the way out, we stopped by our first McDonald's and got some coffee. And further down the line, we came to another McDonald's at Bulls and had another coffee.
0: Yeah.
9: And then we ignored that. The next coffee, we ended up at a service station. But coming back up the road this evening, we passed several McDonald's on the way, and finally at Hawera, we pulled in to a McDonald's, and we got a burger and fries. And I've got to say, after a busy day around the Beehive like I was, it was a very welcome treat.
0: Mm.
9: But I don't think we need 4 in Palmerston North. I don't live there anymore, of course. But up here in we've got one in the central shopping block up by

0: No, I don't know that part.
1: Okay.
0: The people that arranged it, Victoria and the others that arranged the thing, I only went along as part of the team that went down to deliver. But it was amazing just to see how many people just turned up from a disability community around that were close to the Beehive and so on.
1: Great.
0: And we were well received. We were very orderly and very polite. And I mean, I didn't say a single word about Minister Upston and $52,000 package for a renting her own house for myself. I didn't say a word about that at all, Roman.
1: Was it arranged so that there was a media contingent there to cover this or not?
0: Yep.
1: Oh, there was. Oh,
0: TV One was here.
1: Oh, good.
0: And TV One was here, and the Radio New Zealand news were there as well, and there was a couple of other cameras and other people taking media footage as well. And
1: great.
0: Some of us had a little go and had a speak as well. So, yeah.
1: Good.
0: They're very good and very well received.
1: I'm very pleased you got to do that, Harry. And I know that's it's a long way for you to travel. It's a long way for anyone to travel into Wellington from New Plymouth. Quite the scenic drive, though. Yeah, I'm disappointed to hear. There could be all sorts of reasons. There could have been a clash in calendars and all that kind of stuff. But it would have made, it would have looked a whole lot better had had the government had representatives there, particularly from the biggest part of it, the National Party. I wonder if that was disappointing for your contingent or not. John, stand by. I won't come to you just yet because the news is on the way, but I'll be back with you soon.
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7: In this update, an early childhood language program could plug the growing gaps in children's speaking skills before they start school. Enrich will be rolled out to 525 centres after a success in a trial at 65. Education Minister Erica Stanford says principals up and down the country are reporting five-year-olds arriving with the language skills of a two-year-old. Ms Stanford says toddlers given screens are not asked for responses, and they hear but don't answer, so they have poor oral skills. Officials are weighing up banning children's play sand outright after a study looking into its potential dangers. AUT researchers tested three of the 24 brands recalled late last year, finding they could have released cancer-causing asbestos fibres into the air. Associate Professor Terry-Ann Berry says it's not known how much could have been inhaled, with only three brands tested and the study merely replicating play.
8: We haven't tried every single activity that was undertaken. We also don't have really good information about how long they played and how many times they played, and all of those factors come into play.
7: A former Te Pāti Māori co-leader says the party runs the risk of an electoral crushing unless it shakes up its top team. Te Ororoa Flavel says the party lost its way with infighting, personal attacks and poor leadership, and change is needed. Te Pāti Māori's had a difficult year, expelling two MPs and facing internal ructions. Co-leader Debbie Ngarewa-Packer says she respects Mr. Flavel, but he's wrong.
9: It's really important to take feedback. We're a young movement and we're going to have lots of growing pains.

9 past 1 here through till 5 this morning, 0800 80 1080. The two questions you can continue to reflect upon, and once you've done your pondering, give me a call or text. The questions are, what is your biggest personal concern? That's question 1. What is your biggest personal concern? And question 2, what or whom do you think is the biggest concern for the world? It's not that complicated, but it might just take some time to work out a priority for you, which is the most important thing to say. Is it important for Palmerston North to have 4 McDonald's? Well, I don't know. Business is business. The thing is, none of these places would succeed if people didn't go. And demand creates demand. People seem to love, fast food. And when I say fast food, there's nothing faster than peeling a banana. But people don't regard that as fast food. Driving somewhere, sitting on your bum, going through a drive-through on your bum, driving out again on your bum in order to consume stuff that will go straight to your bum is not actually, you know. Do people still do things like scrambled eggs? My dinner last night was so boring, but I enjoyed it. I just had an omelette. I've done Uber Eats once. I've done it once in my life, and I'll never do it again. The food arrived like tepid, armpit temperature. Not pleasant, wasn't for me, so I'll never do it again. So McDonald's is getting 4. They've got 3, they're getting a 4th for 90,500 people. That's 1 for every 22,625 people. Who cares? These things will succeed if people keep buying the stuff. And that could be the very reason why people in Palmerston North clearly like their McDonald's. A 4th one has been determined to be necessary. How many do you have where you live? Town, city, suburb. Do you drive far to get to one? Do you think it spoils the look of your town or city when they all start to look the same? And they do. The same chain shops in the same malls. High street shopping is kind of dead. It's really sad because I actually quite like shopping, but I hate malls. So if someone says, oh, I'm going to the mall, do you want to come? I pretend I can't hear them and I run in the opposite direction. But going in and out of shops on a high street in another country, in another planet, another world, whatever, it's always different to what you see here. So there's some stuff to feedback on. 0800 80 10 8.

0: ending nearly two centuries of the central London landmark serving as the British monarch's primary residence. Officials at the time disclosed the king paid £12.9 million in tax, the first time the figure had ever been made public, placing him among Britain's top 100 taxpayers. Who cares? It's just obnoxiously inherited and privilege, as far as I just don't understand why people still have any desire to follow all of that. Oh, they're so hardworking, aren't we all? Apart from lazy people, show me someone who's not hardworking. I know the perfect use for Buckingham Palace. Perfect. I actually might send them an email with my brilliant idea. Turn it into a McDonald's. Quite a big one. Not exactly a drive-through. 18 past one.
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7: Nicola Willis, Finance Minister, is with us. Re-GDP. There is growth to come this year, and there is more of that next year. Everyone seems
8: That's
7: to
8: right.
7: agree. Banks and the whole lot of them.
8: Yeah, they do. The IMF is slightly more optimistic about how strong growth could be this year, but broadly they see it recovering after what I think we all know was a difficult second quarter. And the bank economists are all falling in line in that regard. Recent data is positive. You will have seen business confidence out from the ANZ this week. That's really bounced back, and pricing intentions aren't taking off, which is good for the inflation picture as well.
1: Back this morning from 6, the Mike Hosking Breakfast with Arvida Retirement Communities on News Talk ZB. Got an opinion? 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
0: 20 past 1. President Zelensky at the site of the Russian drone attack, still standing there talking. Quite the brave thing to do, I would imagine. He's surrounded by bodyguards, all looking, they're looking over their shoulders, they're looking up into the sky as he's talking to the BBC at the moment. Still wearing his customary black shirt, he absolutely looks completely shagpiled. He just looks like he needs to sleep for a month. I cannot imagine what the people of Ukraine are going through. Every night wondering what the heck's going to happen. Then you've got Venezuela. Rescuers are trying to retrieve a man there trapped under rubble, and they've got live cameras on that event with dozens and dozens of experts there. They've detected some sound in the rubble. It's just heartbreaking, isn't it? Just the thousands of people that will not be found alive is just completely overwhelming. Hi, Roman. Kiev is in the Ukraine. Kiev is in Russia. Otherwise, you're the best host on air, and you're hilarious. Oh, I do apologise if my pronunciation wasn't very clear. I actually don't know how to say them properly. I try to emulate people that you hear saying it properly, and then I don't know. Kiev? Kiev. What's the difference? About 1,000 kilometres, probably.

0: Yeah.
1: Which is very warming, very nice to listen to, and she was a leader.
0: Yeah, no, I understand that, and I reflect upon my mother. My mother had deep respect for some of the royals, and still would, I would imagine. I don't know. I haven't checked that with her lately. But my mother comes from an era where you had the Queen Mum. You had a very young Queen Elizabeth, who my mother growing up, watching her grow up. And now you've just got, like, some of them saying, I don't want to be part of the family anymore. I'm going to live in America. Oh, can I come back? Will you arrange some security for me? Oh, you won't? I don't like you anymore. And then you got the weirdo brother getting all weirdo with all the weirdos. All that paedophilia kind of rubbish. It's just like, oh no, they're just people. I would never ever put them on a pedestal. I wouldn't even put them on a bathroom stool. I wouldn't even put them on a stool. It's just, for me, it's like, what are you doing? This sycophantic love of people that are no different to you and I, apart from their abundance of wealth. Thank you, Albie. Good to hear from you. 28 past one. Actually, Albie, I might find that Fred Dagg song. We don't know how lucky we are. John Clark, one of the best. Actually, he'd be a leader, wouldn't he? He would have been a great leader, John Clark. His satirical politics is far more accurate and honest than a lot of the politics we hear today. He died far too young. 0800 80 1080. You can text on 9292. Romani, you'll be next.
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0: 1:30, the two big questions of the morning are these two. What is your biggest personal concern? I still haven't told you mine yet, but I've got them written down here, so I remember not to forget. And the second question is, what or whom do you think is the biggest concern for the world? McDonald's galore for Palmerston North. How many is too many? That's the other thing we're talking about as well. Hi there, Romani.
9: Oh my God, hello.
0: Hello.
9: Hello. Can you hear me?
0: Loud and clear.
9: Okay, good. Too loud?
0: No.
9: Okay, you should see my face. I'm ear to ear like a Cheshire cat right now. I've never been on the radio before and this is very exciting, but...
0: Oh, wow.
9: So you were saying... They were quite big questions, weren't they?
0: Yeah, little and questions, very similar, but quite hefty, right?
9: Well, big and hefty is sort of the same thing. But you were talking about the royal family, and you were talking about, you know, more detailed stuff. Can we go into that?
0: What do you mean?
9: Just listening to what you were talking about before with other guests. I'm a guest. Oh my God. Yeah, so you were talking about, you know, you were saying about

0: And I thought, oh, I've broken it, you know, because pain for men is different. You know, women complain about childbirth. Try having a head cold, honestly. Then we'll start talking about pain. The pain I had in that ankle, it was like heat. It was instantly rolling on the hills, running on the hills behind Karori in Wellington, up there on the hills, coming back down into the suburb, down through the bush tracks, rolled it, instantly hot and painful, and black, not very pleasant. So I do feel for you. All the best for that recovery. Joe, stand by. I'll be with you soon. 2322 2222 0800 80 1080. The text is 9292.
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0: 2122, real scenes of jubilation on the televisions, on the big TV news channels. In Venezuela, rescuers have just pulled a man out of rubble. He's been under the rubble for 8 days. And there would be 30, 40 or more rescuers clearing a path through to an ambulance as they take him through to the ambulance. I can't see any pictures of the man. He'd be incredibly dehydrated though, wouldn't he? Some of the rescuers had their arms over their colleague's shoulders. They would be absolutely exhausted. Can you imagine the want to stop because you're exhausted? But that human desire to keep going, often digging with their hands. They're very, very, there's been quite a bit of controversy, hasn't there? Very scathing of the speed or lack of speed that their government have acted upon in this regard and the rest of the world as well. But this is, oh, I can just see him now. You know, you just have a quick glimpse of him lying on a stretcher as he makes his way through to an ambulance. You can imagine there'll be days and days of assessment and rehydration going on there. Well, there's some good news to come out of that horrific bad news. Welcome to you, Joe.
7: Hi there. How's it going?
0: Good.
7: Yeah, just quickly, I've just got three ones of concern, as you sort of questioned. Water treatment rubbish as well, to dispose of. And the plastic, I suppose, that goes along side, hand in hand, what can buy the big plastic shopping bags, which are great. But, because you can reuse them, you see, but blah, blah. And fascism, those are things I think is a worry to the world.
0: And where, which examples are you thinking of in that regard?
7: The

0: I sort of like people where they think they're better than the others. So that could put people in to different sectors. Yeah. It depends on which way you look
1: that's,
0: at it.
1: That's human nature, though. That's not fascism. Do you mean fascism, or are you thinking of something else rather than what you've just said?
0: Well, fascists is weird. They think, oh, we're better than you. Okay, there we go. So that's the only way, simplistically, that I can describe it.
1: Okay. Was there anything else?
0: Okay, one other thing is that the power cost is going to all little bubble cars. I call them bubble cars because one zooms around, they just plug it in. And it's put a lot of heavy weight onto the power companies to provide, and hence the power consumption.
1: Yeah, well, that's gone up by the sales of electric cars. I just had a story on that. Came across my computer desk thing yesterday, up by 165% in one quarter in New Zealand. So people are loving the electric cars. But it's a fair point, Joe, in terms of the pressure on our water system, the pressure on our electrical system, and with our big banks of AI technology also requiring millions of litres of water to keep all the computer systems cool. It's kind of like you wrapped everything up in one there. I don't really get the fascism aspect. I don't know if you're using the right word there in terms of dictatorial leadership. There's certainly lots of examples of that around the world. The idea that you've got one very suppressive leader controlling society, governments, the media, the economy. Well, that's Donald Trump, really, isn't it? So maybe that's what you were thinking of. Or Putin, or any other mad person, Netanyahu. In Israel, too many mad people given the power. And as a consequence, we all reap the repercussions and have to sit around going, when's this going to end? Why is it that so much power is given to so few who can't even formulate a sentence half the time? Terrible. Thank you, Joe. Nice to hear from you. 0800 80 1080 9292 on the text. Barbara, you'll be next. 1:45.
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1: 13:22. How are you, Barbara? Keeping warm?
7: Yes, I am, actually. Thank goodness for wheat bags. I don't have to use electricity. But the thought of Donald Trump ruling the world, my God, that's scary, isn't it?
1: He certainly calls a lot of the shots, though, doesn't he?

0: arrogant, so up himself. Oh, no, I've got no time for the man at all. But you were talking about the planet and the way it's going. Well, the way climate changes at the moment, the planet will either end up a water world or raised to the ground.
1: Yeah.
0: It won't happen overnight, but as Rachel says, it will happen.
2: Now, by then, Barbara, can I just jump in? Your phone line is very choppy, in and out, kind of. Do you have a place where you normally go in the house that's a bit better for reception?
0: Oh, is it not? Oh, dear.
2: No, keep going. That's probably a little bit better, actually. Keep going.
0: So it won't happen overnight, but it will happen. But by then, humans will have relocated to other planets.
2: Well, we don't deserve another planet, do we?
0: Well, NASA's starting to, there was some talk a few weeks ago about, was it NASA, putting buildings on one of the planets, Moon or Mars or somewhere?
2: It sounds boring though, right? It sounds very boring. No trees, no flowers, just living on a science fiction movie.
0: Mm. Oh, well, that'll happen in time.
2: Yeah, no, it will. Hopefully your phone line improves in time. It sounds like you're calling from the moon, Barbara. Or Pluto, or Uranus, or somewhere. It just sounds very kind of... And that's strange. I'm wondering if it's one of those new internet phones where effectively you've got a landline, but it's operating through the internet. It just did not sound clear, Barbara. I am sorry. You've got 4 degrees, though, in Dunedin. So it's quite balmy compared to some parts. Twizel down to minus 4.8. I'll just check that to see. Actually, it's changed. It's now minus 5.2. Lyle Bay is the warmest on just over 12. Yeah, disappointing, Barbara, because our chats are always interesting. Thank you, though. Thanks for trying. Have a chat to someone about that phone. If it's a new phone, maybe get your money back. Or just stand somewhere where you know you've got a clear reception. Roman, John Clark would be a great leader for New Zealand. That's from Scott. Thank you, Scott. You don't know how lucky you are. Roman, I totally agree with what Neil was saying about failing health and unable to do the things we love. It creeps up as we age, and the dreaded having to swallow one's pride and allow others to do stuff we've always done for ourselves. I hate asking for help. The world would be a better place when Trump is out of office, and finally, Winston will decide who the next government is. He cannot be trusted and go with whichever major party gives him the best deal. As for AI, the rest of the world has said approach with caution, yet New Zealand goes at it like a bull at a gate, says Chrissy. Roman, the royal family are mostly dysfunctional parasites. Kate raised money for a charity. She made it public. Why not just do it and not expect a star for it? When Diana died, the Queen's speech late in coming and cold and unfeeling as hell, says Sonia. Yeah, people seem to really remember things like that for obvious reasons. Quite poignant things, aren't they? Mind you, that whole charity thing, I'd probably challenge that and say you're very successful because of who you are. And the more public you make that, then clearly the more money you're going to raise. Just remember, the money wasn't for her. Is she one of the only sane ones in the whole family? I don't know. Roman, why doesn't New Zealand allow balcony or plug-in solar when Europe has had it for years? A realistic way to mitigate electricity bills, and it seems nothing is allowed that will dent Gentalia profits. Plug-in, really? Plug-in solar. Makes sense to me. Wouldn't that be brilliant? You're going to charge up the oven to make a big meal, get the washing machine going, a dryer perhaps, go outside, point your solar panel to the sun, off you go. Fill up the batteries. Hi, Roman, me again. Kiev is pronounced Kiev, and Kiev is pronounced Kiev. Oh, wow. Thank you. I know it's not semantics because these are names and they're important. Kiev is pronounced Kiev, and Kiev is pronounced

0: Kiev, I don't think that helped. And now I'm just more confused than I was before. Roman, Buckingham Palace refurbishment wasn't for Charles personally. It's an historic building needing remedial work and upgrading. All the official offices and reception rooms remain. Official functions will continue to be held there. Nothing to do whether we like Charles or not. Okay. Perception is reality. I don't think the perception is great. Just saying. 0800 80 10 80. I've got tons of texts, but I do want to get this played for Albie. Albie, he's basically the patriarch of Canterbury. And he mentioned the Fred Dagg song, "We Don't Know How Lucky We Are."
1: And now the delegate from New Zealand, Mr. Fred Dagg.
2: At the dawn of the day, in the great Southern Ocean, when the world's greatest fish was being landed, and the boat they were pulling it into was sinking, the sea was quite lumpy and the weather was foul, and the bloke with the map was as pissed as an owl, and the boys called out, "Maui, you clown, let it go!" In the noise, he reached down for his grandmother's jawbone, and he winked at his mates and said, "Boys,

called Bruce Bowers, actually, who lives up our way. He's been away on a round-the-world 8th Army do for a year, more or less. I said, describe the global position, Bruce. He said, Fred,

0: biggest personal concern? Well, for me, the biggest personal concern would be, where am I going to live next year? As everybody in the apartment block has to be out. It's a question that you kind of go, I don't know. And then you realise, actually, I don't know. So that's not funny. So if you do know of people that want their goldfish walked or their poodle watered or whatever from time to time, that's what I'm looking for next year. I've signed up with a couple of websites which are specific to house minding. But yeah, like I say, if you're going to France for a year or something, I'm happy to look after your guinea pig. Right. What or whom do you think are the biggest concerns for the world? Well, it's a short list for me, and it's Putin, Trump, and Netanyahu. And there'll be others as well, but from a political point of view, the fact that you've got those three morons running very powerful countries is of great concern. And the sooner they've gone, the better. Can we make a difference? You tell me.
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5: Mike Hosking, Heather Duplessis-Allen, Matt Heath, Tyler Adams. 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
6: In this update, a rapid review has found investment in digital upgrades across government is fragmented with too much duplication. With more, political reporter Ethan Griffiths.
7: The Public Service Commission looked into projects in all departments before recent claims ministers were misled over cost blowouts on an immigration border upgrade, later dumped. It's found digital projects aren't prioritised enough, and the Government Digital Delivery Agency has limited influence. It's recommended stronger leadership and reallocating resources to the most significant projects.
6: Stats NZ data show 19% more homes were consented in the year to May than in the year before. Business reporter Michael Sergel has the numbers.
8: Consents were up across the board countrywide. Townhouses were up 22%, apartments 20%, and standalone homes 17%. But that data is about future intentions, with actual residential building activity falling along with other forms of construction.
6: Immigration Minister Erica Stanford has confirmed initial decisions about the New Zealand-India trade deal have been sent out to other ministers for feedback. Foreign Affairs Minister Winston Peters says he's worried about the impacts on our relations with India. Mr. Peters raised concerns in Parliament last week and says papers he's seen tell a different story from what's out in the public.
9: Out in the public is what the Indian story was, and that Goyal and Modi were making a big impression of. They were saying how fantastic they were going to be uniquely treated for the first time by any country. Then all of a sudden they're going to find out that's not the truth.
6: An early childhood language program's proving it can bring kids lagging in their speaking skills up to speed. Enrich has been trialled in 65 centres and will now roll out to a total of 525. Education Minister Erica Stanford says principals up and down the country tell her more five-year-olds have been starting school with the language skills of a two-year-old. But she says this program works.
10: For our young people from the most disadvantaged backgrounds, this has the biggest biggest effect on their outcomes. So we are closing the equity gap through funding programs like this.
6: Unregulated peptide medicines arriving here are raising serious concern among health authorities. MedSafe border seizures have jumped 15-fold since 2022, reaching 370 last year. Ministry of Health's Dr. Anna Skinner says the products are arriving without safety checks, despite many being injectable.
11: We don't even know if they are actually processed in a sterile way. They could easily cause a significant infection when they're injected. We also can't be certain that the active ingredient is even present.
6: The Commerce Minister has children's play sand in his sights, with new research showing real asbestos risks. Two dozen products potentially containing asbestos have already been pulled from shelves. AUT research out yesterday has proven the dangerous fibres in some could become airborne. Cameron Brewer has asked officials to urgently advise on next steps, including whether more products need restricting.
12: I've asked for a range of options, which could go from a ban, which could go for a certification of safety proof for importers before any of these products come into the country.
6: In sport, an unequivocal answer from New All Blacks coach Dave Rennie regarding the placement of two of the team's most dangerous attacking weapons in the lineup to play France. Damien McKenzie has been named to start at fullback, with Will Jordan, the right wing, for tomorrow's test in Christchurch. Rennie says given their skill sets, aerial ability and kicking games, it was a simple conclusion to reach.
13: Two best fullbacks in the world, both on the field at the same time. Oh, I spoke to Will maybe a couple of months ago when I was down here with the Crusaders about fullback versus wing. He said, a couple of years ago he would have always said fullback. Now he's happy with either. I think the type of game that Will play, he'll get his hands on the ball a lot.
6: Reuben Love's been handed the start at first five, with no room for Beauden Barrett in the 23. The most intriguing call in the forwards is Luke Jacobson starting at open side flanker alongside captain Adi Savia at number 8 and Peter Luckey at 6. Basketball New Zealand is working to add extra capacity for the Tall Blacks World Cup qualifying game against the Philippines in Auckland tonight. Officials are trying to find space for more seats after the event sold out with more than 24 hours to spare. No fear of the Caribbean climate for pace bowler Jacob Duffy on his first Black Caps cricket tour of the West Indies. He's been picked in the 16-strong squad for 5 one-day internationals, starting in Guyana next week. But having spent most of the early part of the year in India competing at the T20 World Cup and then playing in the IPL, Duffy says he's ready for the conditions that await.
14: Surprisingly, for a dude from Southland, I handle the heat right. Especially that India, but the IPL in that time of year, the sort of April, May is like really getting hot over there, so that's obviously as good a prep as you can get.
6: That's news and sport. I'm Joe Gilfillan.
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0: 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Morning to you. Happy Friday, by the way. It's July the 3rd. For Northland today, mainly fine, but isolated showers in the north and east. Auckland to Manawatu, including Coromandel, Bay of Plenty and the Central High Country. Also, Gisborne, Hawke's Bay and Wairarapa. Fine for most, areas of frost and fog, morning and night. Huarawhenua, Kapiti and Wellington. mostly cloudy with areas of drizzle. Nelson and Marlborough, morning to you. Fine for you for Friday. Fine in the morning with some beautiful frosts. And then cloudy periods from the afternoon with a few showers around Nelson and the Marlborough Sounds. Canterbury, fine for you, apart from some areas of morning fog or low cloud. Otago and Southland, high cloud increasing. A few spots of rain for Southland and Queenstown Lakes from this afternoon. Bulleartoo, Fiordland, a few showers turn to rain in Fiordland and southern Westland, with some heavy falls from this evening. The Chatham Islands, cloudy periods. The warmest place at the moment, it's Wellington still, it's Lyell Bay, 11.9. And the coolest is still Twizel, now down to minus 5.1.
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19: Ready or not?
0: Morning to you. Welcome along. I'm Roman Travers. I'm here till 5. This is News Talk ZB. 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

9 past 2, real scenes of jubilation in Venezuela as rescue workers are hugging each other and just incredibly happy they found a man after 8 days buried beneath rubble. They've rescued a man. Isn't that incredible? Isn't that getting close to the point where I don't know how you can survive that long without water? The body's 70% water, right? Quite incredible. So here's hoping there's more of that, but the chances are slim. And it must be just horrific for them. Those at the coalface, as you can imagine, what they're dealing with would not be pretty at any level. And this will be ongoing. And the families, of course, will be just getting more and more distraught. So that's good news. That's the one good news story this morning, really. Oh, it depends on what you think is good news, I guess. Palmerston North are getting another McDonald's. We've been talking about that in the previous couple of hours. So 4 McDonald's for a population of just over 90,000, 90,500. One nutritionist, who you'll hear often on News Talk ZB, Claire Turnbull, she says that it's a real shame that a fourth branch of McDonald's is opening. We need more access to healthier food alternatives rather than adding another place to access food that we need to be having for most people less of, she says. I think all fast food outlets have a responsibility, but unfortunately, that's not the way that the business life works. So Palmerston North, you've got 3, one in the inner city, Ferguson Street, Rangitike Street, and in the Plaza Mall. And all 3 of those locations are currently 1 kilometre from each other. The new location in Awapuni is about a 10-minute drive from the other branches. I wonder if that's owned by the same people. Quite often, there's a bloke in Wellington that owns, or used to own, quite a few of the central city ones. It's a real money-making venture. But you're not promoting anything other than bad eating. Does any city or town need that? You tell me. I think the answer is most certainly not. And I just make that point about all towns and cities looking the same. It's a real pleasure to go somewhere where all of the shops are individually owned, not the chain stores. I don't know. What is that? It's just a more pleasant experience in my experience. Let me know what you think. I mentioned before about the love of a previous caller mentioned a concern about power supply, water and power. And that was Joe. And I think that's absolutely spot on. As we leap towards hybrid cars and electric cars. I'm not, but people are. And electric car vehicle registrations, they're up by 165% in the June quarter. And that's largely down to the war in Iran. But will that trend continue? I think it will. I think people will think, well, look, this could happen at any point. Electricity's never going to be cheap. That's always

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3: 17 past 2. As I ask those questions, by the way, too, what is your biggest personal concern? And what or whom do you think is the biggest concern for the world? There's the McDonald's. How many McDonald's is too many McDonald's? And electric car sales absolutely through the roof. Have you purchased one? Tell me about that story.

0: you make the choice? There are so many different models available now. Morning to you, Peter.
1: Good morning. Well, on Marcus's show some months ago, I forecast $280 a barrel in about October. We have currently at the moment $140, $150 barrel allegedly for real oil, you know, for tankers, you know, unloading, yet 30% of the market currently is derivatives, and that is really, really cheap compared to what the actual price is, you know, for getting it off a tanker, if you can get it off a tanker. And when the price is this low, when the reserves have gone down, it's absolutely amazing the disconnect between the price now at the pump when there's, you know, not so much in the strategic reserves around the world. Absolutely amazing.
0: I thought as a result of what had happened, there was a glut. I thought there was plenty of oil in storage. It was just getting access to it.
1: Well, if you look at America, they basically, you know, lost most of it. And America, I think the world deserves to have high prices for fuel because, you know, the manipulation they're getting, you know, from political spin doctors and media is actually going to hit the rubber. And our Prime Minister having an election in November, I hate to think what the price of fuel and if there is any rationing, you know, a month before the election date. And I think our Prime Minister and our government policy, for all those people in the opinion polls, are going to be very upset when it's uneconomical, you know, to pay road tax and you know, can you get fuel, you know, for delivering to the supermarket or a bus or whatever. I think it's going to be really serious in how the propaganda, and by propaganda I mean financially it is very cheap at the moment, despite the strategic reserve loss.
0: Looking at a price at the moment, crude oil at the moment, this must be US dollars I'm looking at, $67.
1: It's, you know, to have that price when you, you know, you've had strategic reserves, and then the allegations about when the price goes down, and then when the war starts again, i.e. when the market closes sometimes, and then it stops just before the market opens again, you know, a PSYOP operation, you know, is just amazing. People think, oh, it's getting better because the price is coming down. Well, when you look at the storage levels, that is the big concern. So I think people who've got an electric car is fine, but the main problem is going to be diesel because, you know, if you have a refinery, are you going to make jet fuel or are you going to make diesel? And, you know, I think I'm not saying we're going to run out completely. I'm just saying that, you know, when you take away 20% of a commodity and you can't replace it with 20% somewhere else, well, what happens to the price? And already in New Zealand, I think a lot of people are thinking hard for the future for what the price is going to be.
0: I guess in terms of diesel, there'll be real pressure from the big movers and shakers of industry because industry moves on jet fuel and diesel, right?
1: Mm-hmm.
0: So that'll be okay. So moving on from the fuel, the second question was, well, no, the first question you haven't really answered, but what is your biggest personal concern or was that it?
1: My biggest personal concern is World War III. Mm. We're going to be having trading wars. We're going to find out how New Zealand, you know, didn't have its strategic reserve under the Muldoon government, and both major parties really, you know, didn't say anything. So if you have the lobbyists wanting certain things around the world.

0: example, Big Ben, not that big, 96 metres. The Eiffel Tower, 330 metres. The Empire State Building, 443. Oof. Oof. I mean, you've seen King Kong being shot from the top of that and falling. You would have thought that once King Kong had got up there, they would have made it impossible for a human to do it, and yet these two got up there. Quite incredible. Terribly romantic, of course. I might do something like that for my next marriage. Yep. I'll climb to the top of the beehive. I can't imagine anyone who wants to marry you wanting to go and do that with you, though. You both have to be bonkers, wouldn't you? 2223-0800-80-1080. 9292 to text. Stand by, Elizabeth. I'll be with you next.
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0: 22-3. Deb, I've got your stunning photo. You really should turn that into wallpaper or to sell the posters. Deb the trucker has sent me her latest photo and also emails there from you, Thane. I will get to those very soon. And the texts as well. Hi there, Elizabeth. Elizabeth.
7: Speaking.
0: G'day. You've come. Yeah, there you are. How are you?
7: Yeah, good. Thank you, Rowan. Roman.
0: Yeah. What have you called for?
7: Well, I think. I think we're going through the World War Threes now with all the disasters and tragedies of, you know, mass killing and. But I've, just to add my two cents worth, I just feel the environmental issues, like whether we buy an electric car or use a hybrid or with the earth freezing up and cooling down, like, for example, in Europe right now with all the overheating and here we're freezing.
0: We're not really freezing, though, are we? Because winter's very mild this time around.
7: Yeah, it depends where you are. In Wellington, where we are right now, it's chillier than Palmerston North, my home city, and I'm sure prior to it, it would have been definitely cooler again, maybe, or warmer, who knows?
0: Wellington's actually on 11 and Palmerston North on 6, but I know you've had some pretty wild weather in Wellington, haven't you?
7: Yes, we have, yeah.
0: So for you, it's global. So the wars and global warming, these are all pressing concerns?
7: And aging too. It sucks.
0: Oh, you mean getting old? As in aging? Yeah, yeah. Okay. All right.
7: Yes, definitely. And all this preventative health thing is a real discipline to not eat fish and chips or KFC or, as you're talking tonight, McDonald's. I mean, it's a shocker. We just managed to get rid of our swimming pool house and big trees and everything in Palmerston, and guess who bought it? A businessman. and a McDonald's apparently

0: Yes, we got rid of.
1: Yeah,
0: and okay. Pleased to get rid of.
1: And
0: because of the market, it was no good. So I think you're doing the right thing. I mean, just rent and leave it up to the landlord to worry about everything.
1: Oh, I don't want to be a renter. I really don't want to be a renter again if I can help it. But I'm having to evacuate an apartment because the whole building's being refurbished. Yeah.
0: Well, you have to build like us. Get rid of your leaky houses or whatever.
1: Yeah.
0: And that'd be an exciting adventure for you, a project.
1: Oh, and I've done it twice before over in the Wairarapa years ago.
0: I know.
1: And I'd love to do it again one day, but it's just become so expensive.
0: It's stressful.
1: Yeah.
0: It's stressful too.
1: Yeah.
0: Excessively stressful.
1: Yeah, see, I never found it stressful. I've met so many people who, when they say, oh, you built a house, I didn't build a house. I didn't even pick up a hammer. That's actually not true. I helped out where I could, but it was just simple things like putting Danish oil on skirting boards and architraves, nothing major. Grouting in between polished cut concrete floors, things like that. Putting a black grout into the floor so it looked like great big slabs of tiles. But I wasn't actually building anything. I was trying to reduce the cost and get the thing done quicker. Yeah, I've met lots of people who have said, oh, it's a very stressful. I loved it. I didn't find it stressful. I wasn't paying for it. The bank was. I wasn't building it. The builder was. You get what you want. What do you want? I want my house to look like that. Boom. There you go. I didn't find any part of it stressful at all, I have to say. And I'd happily do it again, but it would be a much different looking project. It would be much smaller. Much more like a really, really cool forestry hut than a palatial house. Really functional, open plan. Open plan, but not too open. But thanks, Elizabeth. Nice to hear from you. And an open fire. And really good speakers so I can play really, really loud music and annoy the neighbours I won't have, hopefully. 2:45. Deb. Your email with the photo, beautiful. Hi, Roman, just a quick shot of Mount Ruapehu. 1:50 in the morning, currently -4, Chez says Deb. And when you click on the photo, oh yeah, that's going in the trophy room, Deb. Looks like daytime. If there was a deer stand, is that a deer?
2: No.
1: No, it's not. But if there was a deer standing in amongst that tussock, you'd see it. It looks like, doesn't look like daytime, but it certainly doesn't look like nighttime. Kind of like twilight. Yeah, Deb the trucker, photographer, her new calendar out soon, I would imagine. Hi there, man, says Thane. Palmerston North has 4 Woolworths, 2 New Worlds, and a Pack and Save. All very busy. Ka kite anō, regards, says Thane. And there was another email there from you too. Kia ora, Roman Morena. Man, you've got an interesting morning ahead. Matters at hand. My biggest worry at the moment is the swathe of promises Labour is banding about on social media. All I see for them is free, free, free, spend, spend, spend. Although the Nats coalition is not perfect, they seem to be doing well with the economy. My worldly worry, radicalised religions and the politics that come with it, the unholy triumvirate something of Trump, Putin and Netanyahu need to retire gracefully on a full pension. Why would they need a full pension? As for palmy and takeaway joints, from recent personal observations, the numbers attending the Big Six, Macca's, BK, KFC, Subway, Pizza Hut and Domino's has dwindled, so have no idea why they want to build another. In defence of Palmerston North, Palmy is a little city thinking it is a large town similar to Hamilton. Of that 92,500 population, 15,000 to 25,000 are students attending Massey University, Teachers College and UCOL. We have two names, Student City or Rose City. There are no overhead power lines and telephone lines, all underground. We are also a large hub for conferences, both domestic and international, hence also probably having the most hotels, motels per head of population. There are very few traffic lights and lots of roundabouts, but I won't hold that against

0: Dust. And finally, in the past 2 years, there has been a drop of 11% in reported crime. Love your work. Ka kita anō. Regards, says Thane. Very thorough there, Thane. Well done. 1223 0800 80 10 80.
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0: 10-2-3, some of the big international news out of the US with Donald Trump making Independence Day all about him. And they're showing lots of shots about all the banners he has of himself draped over buildings. And yeah, not a great look, especially with his very aggressive, kind of demented, angry look, which I don't know, some people might like that. 0800 80 1080 9292 to text. Yeah, I did mention before, my biggest personal concern, I don't really dwell on it because I kind of think, and it is quite mad, isn't it, to be so calm, I kind of think things will just work out. But we had a meeting last night with engineers and lawyers to say that we're out next January. And this has been year after year of delay after delay after delay. 7 years it's taken to get to this point. The big handbrake was the Auckland Council, who refused to pay what they should have been paying. So yeah, we're all out in January. Where are you all going? Where are you going? I don't know. Where are you going? Everyone's having these conversations. No one really knows where they're going. I have no idea. Kiwi house sitters and there's another one, Kiwi house sitters and another website. I've signed up with those. That'll be big chunks of time looking after people's homes. I'm not sure what I'll do in between. I'm going to Turkey with Leisure Time Travel as a host in April. There's 19 days. I don't know. Yeah, so if you do have any ideas, if you have a goldfish that needs me to water it, or you want your cat sung to every night, I don't know. People that are going away, very happy to look after your property. Hi there, man. You can have my spare room any day. Oh, that's lovely. Can I? Thank you. I'll be there tomorrow. No, I'll be there in January. If you do actually have serious offers of help, just send me an email, roman@newstalkzb.co.nz, because the text will just disappear. Roman, the biggest worldly worry is a topic media is reluctant to cover, climate change. I don't think the media is reluctant to cover it at all. There's plenty of stuff in the media if you want to find it. The oceans have never been warmer while globally temperatures are rising. It's very scary, says Jim. Absolutely. Hi there, Roman. I'm sure Beth would be fun at a party. She certainly is not very positive in life, is she? Ha ha ha. From Shane, the fuel tanker driver.

0: know, you can't really be too judgy about how someone sounds on the radio. It's quite a nervous experience. You're sitting there on hold, and then all of a sudden I'm saying, "G'day there, Shane," and you're going, you know, some people straight into it, no trouble. I don't think I'd like to phone me. How would that go? I might try it one night. Roman, I'm not a fan of the EV. My own petrol car is a diesel ute and a PHEV Jeep. I'm a believer that effort should be put into PHEV. What's that acronym? Gives the best of both worlds. There are some models now that do 180 kilometres on a charge. There is a model coming that's Chinese called the Zeekr 8. Had 2 litre petrol turbo and 3 electric motors that produces 1400 horsepower, says Mike. Wow. Roman, I'm happy to pay for a one-way ticket for Peter to go to Russia or North Korea. I'd be careful with that offer. Peter would probably take you up on that. He could be needing to top up his propaganda quota. Hi, Roman. With Southland's planned computer data centre projected to initially utilise comparable power to service Wellington with increases to be possibly 4 times of that, what real impacts will occur to the needs of common Kiwis? Absolutely enormous volumes of water needs are equally concerning, regards, says Rob. Yeah, that whole water thing with the old AI, you don't need much water for artificial insemination, but when it comes to artificial intelligence, holy cow! 5 to 3.
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5: 323. Hi there, Terry.
6: Listen, I've just got some news. I heard it about 1 o'clock. Prince Charles has walked out of Buckingham Palace because he's not going to pay the rates that he's expected to pay in England.
5: Yes, I've just
6: He won't go back.
5: Yeah, we talked about that this morning. We were talking about that very story. What do you make of it?
6: I believe it.
5: Oh, yes, not whether you believe it or not, but does it surprise you?
6: No, I'm not surprised with all the things that have happened.
5: Okay.
6: Because I have Al Jazeera going all day and all night, just about. In the background,
5: yeah.
6: Just softly, so that I keep up to date with the news. And I think New Zealanders, instead of Mr. Luxton sending a little bit of money over, he should, even during the Gallipoli, when my father, who was a VC, got a VC at Gallipoli, because they all went over and saved New Zealand.
5: Mm.
6: And also, my second cousin is Edmund Hillary.
5: Good Lord.
6: Yes.

0: But I must go now. I've got to go to my daughter's not very pleased with me. She thinks I'm ready for the mental institution.
1: Oh, dear. Well, that's not very pleasant, isn't it? Or maybe you should send your daughter and then you won't have to worry about what she worries about. Thank you, Terry. Nice to hear from you. That's a horrific thing, isn't it? Tell your daughter to behave herself or go to her room. That could always work. Used to work with mine. I don't think it'll work now. One's 31, one's 27, so probably not. Terry, yeah, it's a bit of a weird one, isn't it? The King leaves Buckingham Palace. Well, they should just turn it into a McDonald's, shouldn't they? Or a home for the baffled and bewildered or something.
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9: In this update, doubts that India will be fazed by Winston Peters' claims about our new trade deal. The Foreign Affairs Ministers accused National last week of covertly making immigration changes that could undermine our two countries' relationship. Immigration Minister Erica Stanford says details of the FTA have been sent to ministers for feedback. Former trade negotiator Stephen Jacoby says India will be making changes as it implements the deal, and Mr. Peters' comments likely won't be much of a surprise.
10: They will have had numerous reports from their High Commissioner about his views on the FTA in particular and his views about India more generally and Indian immigration.
9: Police have shut down a suspected meth lab in Auckland's Riverhead in an operation they've dubbed Operation Tugboat. They say the lab has links to the Hells Angels gang. Officers arrested two people without incident early yesterday morning after finding hydrochloric acid, flasks, a condenser and caustic waste while searching a property on Ridge Road. A 55-year-old man and a 30-year-old woman will appear in the Waitakere District Court today on manufacturing charges. A disability advocate is relieved by Labour's pledge to dump the government's Disability Support Services Bill if elected. Party MP Priyanka Radhakrishnan received a petition to stop the bill at Parliament yesterday. It had more than 16,000 signatures on it. She joined a Green Party co-leader in promising to reverse it. Organiser Victoria Coleman says that's welcome.
11: I'm absolutely elated. We've been waiting for a clear declaration of who would and who wouldn't repeal this, and that's what we needed.
9: MB says it'll put out updates and advice where available around contaminated children's play sand. Auckland University of Technology research has found airborne asbestos dangers from several products out of 24 recalled since November. Kate Rickard reports.
12: MB's assuring families it's taking the findings seriously. It says it'll update its advice but still encourages people who may still have sand products at home to follow existing recommendations and throw them out. The agency says every product tested positive for asbestos has already been recalled.
9: Warnings over unregulated peptide medicines as imports rise 2,000%. MedSafe border seizures have jumped from 15 in 2022 to 370 last year. It's now illegal to possess peptides without authorization. Ministry of Health Clinical Chief Advisor Dr. Anna Skinner says there's no way to know what these products contain.
13: So anybody using them, we'd recommend that they approach their general practice team to talk about what they're using and what safer alternatives there there might be, and just to get some advice about what the risks are.
9: Drought could be on

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5: 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Happy Friday to you. For Northland today, mainly fine, but isolated showers in the north and the east. Auckland to Manawatu, including Coromandel, Bay of Plenty, the central high country, also Gisborne, Hawke's Bay, and Wairarapa. Fine for most, but areas of frost or fog morning and night. Very foggy in Taupo, so Kerry was saying. Porowhenua, Kapiti and Wellington, mostly cloudy with areas of drizzle. Nelson and Marlborough, fine in the morning with frosts, then cloudy periods from the afternoon with a few showers around Nelson and the Marlborough Sounds. Canterbury! Oh, come on, Canterbury! Oh, hang on, you're not playing, are you? It's the All Blacks. But anyway, it's a big weekend for Canterbury. Fine today, apart from a few areas of morning fog or low cloud. Otago and Southland. High cloud increasing, a few spots of rain for Southland and Queenstown lakes from the afternoon. Buller to Fiordland, a few showers turning to rain in Fiordland and southern Westland with some heavy falls by this evening. The Chatham Islands.

9 past 3. Here through till 5 on that free phone number 0800 80 10 80. Very good news with the Venezuela rescue situation. It's just heartbreaking, isn't it? A man who was buried for 8 days has been pulled from the rubble and whisked off to hospital. Imagine the dehydration, apart from other injuries perhaps. And tens of thousands still missing, and Venezuelans doing the work, saying some using garden tools, some using their hands. Just saying the help has been very slow. Very, very sad to see just that level of devastation and the lack of speed from around the world. Around 90 people have been reported as injured in Ukraine after that strike by Russia. And Volodymyr Zelensky there on the ground talking to media at the site of an apartment that was hit. That's two of the big news stories at the moment. And Iran warning the US and Israel against attacking during a funeral that they're holding there. So that's pretty much the big stuff. I know there's a lot more than that with the heat in Europe as well. That's horrific, isn't it? Right, we have been talking about McDonald's. How many McDonald's does Palmerston North need? Well, need is the word that, I don't think need is the right word. No one actually needs McDonald's. And if you're having it as a treat once in a while, when was the last time you purchased McDonald's? Is it a regular thing for you? I haven't purchased, this sounds so puritanical. I don't mean to sound like I eat broccoli with every meal, but I don't. Sometimes I have spinach. No, but I think the last time I would have been to a McDonald's, I haven't been to a McDonald's since I've lived in Auckland, which is over 10 years. What does that tell you? Well, that I'm broke, yes, and that I don't really want to. The reason why I don't eat that kind of food is because I know I'll love it. And at my age, I don't need to treat myself. I started doing that on Fridays. I'd go down to this bakery that's very close to where I live, and I'd have a pie. Oh, God, I'll make it two. And a cream bun. Make it two. I started to treat myself like I was five, so I stopped all of that. But Palmerston North has plans for a fourth McDonald's. Why? There's only 90,000 people there. And three of the existing McDonald's are within 1 kilometre of each other. What does that tell you? People are too lazy to walk too far, or there's a huge population that loves McDonald's? I don't know. Is that what you'd like to see coming to your town? More and more and more and more and more of the things that we don't need to be consuming? 0800 80 1080. Also, electric car sales, boom, through the roof. Through the Onosphere, 165% increase in the sale of EVs, plug-in hybrids and all that kind of stuff. Kerry called to say he loves his, what was it? An Opel Mokka. He's into it. He saved an absolute fortune, although they suck the heat when, they suck the fuel, the electricity when it's cold, which does make sense. It's like anything electric. The more you're running, the quicker the power will go. But he says he's still saved

shed loads of money. What have you purchased? What are you looking at if you're one of these people that have contributed to this huge increase in the sale of EVs? What did you buy? And are they all ugly? Oh, it's a bit judgy, isn't it? Not a big fan of Palmerston North. Don't really like electric cars. Don't like McDonald's. I've got my judgy pants on, haven't I? They do fit me well, though. So let me know about the electric cars. If you're comparing them, if you're doing a whole, like you're running a spreadsheet looking at value and beauty and seats and safety and all that, which one is stacking up to be the electric car that you perhaps have purchased or you're about to? 0800 80 10 80. Right, and fish. Everybody loves a fish and chip Friday. A staple of fish and chips and home-cooked meals could be on the brink of extinction right around the country. The Environmental Defence Society, never heard of them. EDS, EDS. EDS have released data that shows two of the country's Tarakihi stocks are declining really rapidly. The Eastern stock has declined to 7.7% of its virgin biomass. Gee, chuck that in your next pub quiz. That'll get eyebrows raising. What's a virgin biomass? Now you know. While the Western stock is at 29% and declining rapidly. So Tarakihi, it's a staple of a lot of our fish sales, our fish and chips as well. And we're really just eating it to death. Overfishing. Overdoing it. And we keep getting told by commercial fishers that things are a lot different. We're doing things differently. Things are more sustainable. Just because you say those things does not make it so, does it? That is called propaganda, isn't it? We're making big changes. Brilliant. Things are better than they used to be. Oh, fabulous. We've got a real eye on the future. All those cliched lines that you repeat. And you say, oh, I heard an interview with a bloke from blah, blah, blah, blah, blah, blah, and he said they're doing a lot better. Wow. Are they? By whose measure? Because clearly they aren't. After 40 years of what we've repeatedly been told is a world-class fisheries management system, New Zealand's third most valuable inshore finfish fishery is on the brink. And I'm to blame. You're to blame. Well, kind of, because I never go into a fish and chip shop or buy fish at the supermarket and say, oh, tell me how that's fished. Is that sustainable? I was told a long time ago, nothing you buy in a supermarket is fished sustainably. Is that a fair comment to make? If you're on your way out to sea at the moment in a boat, if you've just come in, if you can hear me and you're part of the fisheries industry, tell me about what's happening, because clearly it's not working. Not for the fish. Tarakihi is an iconic fish for many of us. Most of the catch is consumed here in New Zealand. It's a real staple in restaurants, supermarkets and fish and chip shops right across the country. New information released by Fisheries New Zealand shows the stock along the eastern coast of the country has been declining since the 1940s. And it's been overfished for six decades. Okay, so why is it we're being told that things are so much better? What can you do to stop this happening? Stop buying it. Is that too harsh? If you really, really care for the fish stock, as opposed to just having a decent feed of Tarakihi, you wouldn't be buying it. The Western Coast stock has been in decline for a very long time, but the trend accelerated dramatically after 2017. Why would that have been? I wonder what that would have been caused by. What was significant about 2017? We all decided to become pescatarians, maybe. Experts say the collapse in numbers showed failures in the quota management system, and suggested that there are uncertainties about whether populations can rebuild because of the loss of juvenile habitat and impacts of climate change. EDS, the Environmental Defence Society, are calling for complete closure of the entire fishery to provide the best chance of recovery.
that will have people

0: saying, that's my livelihood, can't do that, no way, don't you know what you're doing, that's terrible. But if you really, really loved your fishing and you loved the fact that you want to do better for the environment, for the fish, for their environment, you would do that. A zero catch for the Terakihi. Is that a possibility? Have you been in tune with this for a long time and have decided that if you're not catching it on a single hook, you are not buying it from commercially caught quota because it's not sustainable and we're just wiping it out? What am I missing here? What are we missing when the industry say they're doing much better than they used to? What does that actually translate to? Not much, I would imagine. 19 past 3, 0800 80 1080.
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0: 20 past 3. Hi there, Roman. Are you looking to buy a new apartment or do you eventually move back into your old one after they do them up? Yeah, I don't ever want to move back in there. But yeah, the idea is that they fix them up. It takes about a year. It's almost like a complete rebuild. And then we move back in. Are you looking to buy a new apartment? I would rather bash my head against a brick wall. I would rather bash my head against a brick wall repeatedly than buy an apartment. My advice to anyone looking for somewhere to live is if someone ever says to you, oh, I've got a great idea. Have I got an apartment for you? Just run. Turn around. Don't say goodbye. And just run as fast as you can in the opposite direction. Hi there, man. How long are you out of your apartment? Sorry, I've only been listening for an hour. They've told us it will take about a year. It's always worst case scenario. So maybe, you know, 8 months, 9 months. We're all hopeful that it won't take a year. But it's quite the process. 22 past three. Morning to you, Rawiri.
6: Good morning. Good morning, Remy.
0: Morning.
6: Morning, how are you?
0: Oh, I'm very good. Very hard to hear you.
6: Oh, sorry, I've got my blue teeth in my ear. Is that better?
0: Oh, you got your blue teeth in your ear. Yes, it's not too bad.
6: Yeah, I can't talk through my phone because it's too dusty.
0: Okay, all right.
6: Hey, I just want to touch base with these apartments.
0: Yes.
6: I mean, I can't afford an apartment. I don't ever want to buy one.
0: But, good, don't.
6: They're And I live in Central CBD in Auckland, right? And there's apartments, huge block apartments going up like literally like really fast.
0: Yeah.
6: And they're housing beneficiaries in them.
0: Mm-hmm.
6: Right. And I've got a friend that stays in one and he pays $90. He gets subsidized $90 out of his income.
0: Mm-hmm.
6: Right. That goes towards the apartment. And so I asked him for his if there's any documents, you know,

0: He signed it. I had, and he only got one document. I read it. And when I read it, it had a $500,000 insurance policy on his apartment under his name.
1: Oh.
0: Right? $500,000. It's a two-bedroom, brand new, speaker brand new. And when I turned over the page, there was a title, like an executive title, but there's no signature on the back there.
1: Mm.
0: I said to my mate, hey, mate, you know, this insurance is under your name, right? Now, I'll give you an example. You got a $500,000 insurance. Now, I don't know how you're paying for it, but I'm guessing it's your $90 subsidy comes out of your income that pays for this insurance. Now, if I get a hammer and I go hit a hole in the wall, I could charge $100,000, you know, to come fix that hole because you got a $500,000 insurance on your apartment. He didn't believe me, eh? But you know, he doesn't read it. But I just pondered over that for a while, and I found out.
1: I don't think it would work like that at all. The insurance company would want to see the damage, and they want quotes done, so you couldn't charge $100.
0: I don't know who the insurance was, but I got an invoice here where this money goes to, this invoice, right? And it goes to HNZ corporate office.
1: Mm-hmm.
0: And another one goes to HNZ, these are his deductions going out. But what I'm trying to say is that if there are 300 apartments in this block, and they all range, they all have different insurance on them. Now, that's when I thought about it. Now, there's one guy, his neighbour, he had smashed up his whole apartment, and I'm not joking. And he was sitting in a chair outside his door, and I said to my bro, hey, bro, look at this guy here. You know, and he just smashed up. His ceilings were all ripped down.
1: Yeah.
0: Right. And I was like, see, he's got insurance on it. the thought of that type of insurance on a...
1: I think that's probably because of the style of the fact that it's housing not-for-a-body corporate. If they were owner-occupiers or owners that had rented out, there'd be a body corporate. Once an apartment is of a certain size, you have to have a body corporate. But I'd imagine that's a different situation when it's housing, New Zealand kind of housing stuff. But yeah, you never know what you're going to get when you buy an apartment. It's like a box of chocolates. No, it's nothing like a box of chocolates. It's nowhere near as enjoyable. It's basically been 7 years of hell. In fact, I said to me old mate Mark in the car park, I was doing my old man workout and he wandered over. The car parks are great because they're really well vented and they're underground. So I do my little workout down there, get my little speaker going and I'm singing away and skipping and doing a few weights. Mark wandered over and I said, do you know, Mark, it has been all of my 50s. I'm 57. I'll be 58 this year. It's been all of my 50s, and this has hung over me like a fart. It's been like a giant, obnoxious cloud just floating around. You know, there's times when you're very, very happy and things aren't all terrible, but when you've got this horrific leaky building issue just lurking around like a long-lost relative or a fart, it's very unpleasant. So my advice to anyone, even if you're looking at an apartment that's built, not buying off the plans, and it looks beautiful. There's beautiful shrubbery. Oh, look at the shrubbery. Oh, look at that lovely whatever you're looking at. You never know what you're going to get until years later. And when those problems start rolling in, you are liable as an owner for whatever the cost is. And that to me is something I will never, ever, ever do again. Terrifying. Mind you, there's a big lotto prize this weekend. I tell you what, if I won $27 million or something, I'd personally ask everyone to leave and I'd blow it up just for a laugh. 3:27, 0800 80 1080. Steve and Leslie, stand by.
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3: 29 past three. So there's a couple of big questions there. You don't have to answer them. You can talk about the other topics we're talking about. But the two questions I have for you are, what is your biggest personal concern? And the second one was, what or whom do you think is the biggest concern for the world? Then you've got the Tarakihi population through the floorboards. Buying an electric car, the numbers are up 165%. What are you looking at? What have you purchased? And four McDonald's in Palmerston North is probably four too many. Well, it's at least two or three too many, isn't it? Let me know your thoughts on that. Welcome to you, Steve.
4: Yeah, welcome. It's 1 degree here.
3: Woof.
4: And looking south across the Tarakihi Plains, it looks like they're in thick fog.
3: Mm. Wow.
4: It's cold. It's
3: chilly. Got your fire going?
4: Yes. No, I haven't got a fire. Oh. I'm thinking about putting one in.
3: Oh, yeah, put one in. Yeah, yeah,
4: When the house was built in 1960, it had a fireplace.
3: Mm-hmm.
4: And I don't think it's going to be a major job to reinstate it.
3: Nice. The chimney's still there?
4: Everything's still there, still as sound as the day it went in.
3: Just put a flue up through the chimney. You won't even need to worry about the brickwork.
4: No. Although I've had a good look down. I've had a couple of people have a look at it, and they said, you probably just fire up a fire.
3: Brilliant.
4: Away you go.
3: I tell you what, Steve, just on that, though, I went into a fire shop a few months ago close to where I live, and I'm blown away by the modern fireplaces. They don't have any exhaust these days. Isn't that amazing?
4: Yes.
3: Mm. Carry on.
4: Yeah. I have a friend, one of my late wife's relations in Taranaki got one of these pellet fires.
3: Oh, yeah.
4: They produce no ash or very little. And, they just seem to work.
3: Yes. Would you have friends around you that would supply you with firewood from time to time? Would you have a good supply?
4: I can't get my own.
3: Oh, yeah, good on you. Yeah.
4: I got a chainsaw.
3: Good stuff.
4: No, there's no trouble there. About fishing. Mm. Now, I do a night fish occasionally. Mm-hmm. Tuesday night I went out. I got myself a nice snapper. I just go out whenever I feel like it. I'm not there to plunder the resource. I'd probably get one a fortnight. We had them for breakfast. I don't see a decline the way I fish.
3: Yeah.
4: I don't see a decline at all.
3: You're fishing sustainably. You're not going out there with the great big nets or trawling the bottom and all that kind of rubbish.
4: I have a surf casting rod.
3: There you go.
4: And I fish off rocks, or I go down to a beach and mm-hmm. fish off the beach. And several people have said, we see you heading home with a bag.
3: Nice.
4: I even have a Maori friend here. I give him the frame.
3: Mm-hmm.
4: He smokes it, and it feeds a whānau.
3: Oh, really? Yeah, wow, okay.
4: Yeah, the one I had on Tuesday night, I dropped off the frame, the head and the frame, and he smoked it. in there.

0: What are you putting on? What are you putting on your hook to catch a snapper?
1: Pilcher or a mussel.
0: Oh yeah.
1: Sometimes I'll wander down at low tide and I'll get something off the rocks in the area where I'm going to fish.
0: Mm.
1: That I'll just go out on a high hour either side of high tide, and yeah.
0: Nice.
1: 8 o'clock. 8 o'clock on. Tuesday night, I had a nice snapper.
0: Very nice. Beautiful fish, isn't it?
1: It would have appeared that he had been caught before.
0: Oh.
1: He had still a little bit of the fishing gear from the previous fisherman.
0: Oh, the line had the line broken?
1: Yeah, obviously the trace had let go or something, and but he hadn't actually got it in his mouth. He was gut-hooked.
0: Oh.
1: And he was dragging a bit of the tackle behind him.
0: Oh, you probably did him a great service in ending his life.
1: Oh, I had to put him out of his misery.
0: Well, you did.
1: But, you know, yeah, I wouldn't say the way I fish is very sustainable.
0: Yeah.
1: Going back through my diary over a period of the last 12 months, I probably caught 50 snapper.
0: That's great.
1: And probably about 20 cowboy.
0: Beats paying for it.
1: Yeah. You see them in the pack and save or the fish shop and that, and you think, was that caught sustainably?
0: No.
1: I don't think so.
0: I think the answer is always no with the commercial stuff.
1: Yeah, but they do their best. You know, I have a friend in a pen pal in Canada, and they do the sardines, and it is done sustainably. They don't fish the same area twice in a calendar month.
0: Hmm.
1: Well, sometimes they might not go into one area for 6 months, going on the previous catch, or we let the fishery recover.
0: Yeah.
1: So that's a sustainable commercial.
0: I love a good sardine. Have you ever been in a restaurant where they've given you a sardine the size of a small trout? They're big when they're let to go big.
1: No, I've never had one like that, no.
0: Lovely.
1: And I'll tell you one thing. I have never been to a McDonald's.
0: Never?
1: Nope.
0: Gee,
1: we have one here in Dems.
0: Wow.
1: And I've never been there.
0: Why would you when you can catch your own snapper?
1: Why would you? Yeah.
0: Exactly.
1: No, it's usually a businessman that in behind the scenes owns a chain of two or three, and it's quite profitable.
0: Yeah, that's my experience is very limited, but I used to ride with a guy and a bunch of guys. And he lived in Greytown, and he was a lovely guy. Actually, him and his wife, they weren't hands-on, but they owned two or three in Wellington, one opposite the train station. As you come out, cross the road, straight into your burgers. Or you could wander up. I think the other one was on Lambton Quay. So maybe two, not three. But as you say, very lucrative. Thank you, Steve. Nice to hear from you. And good on you with the fishing. That's the kind of fishing I'd love to do. I used to have a caller years ago who used to call up and he used to say, I don't know what I'm doing, but it doesn't ever fail me. He was in the far north. He's got a little tinny. He'd row out, I'm making this up now, maybe 100, 200 metres, and he'd get to the same spot. He'd check his placement, you know, left and right with the landmarks. He'd just stop paddling, rowing, I think they call it, drop his line, and within minutes he'd catch a snapper, pull it up, row back in. And that's minimal effort, isn't it? That's brilliant. And that's sustainable. One little fish. And Steve, you're doing a great service there, taking the fish out that was partially wounded. 0800 80 1080 9292 to text. Leslie, stand by with you next, 2224.
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6: 21:24. I still can't get over the fact that that couple, mad as snakes they are, a couple of young people, climbed to the top of the Empire State Building in New York to get engaged. It's like, what are you, what? Will you marry? I can't hear you. Imagine if it was really windy. It looks like a perfect day as they're filmed. 443 metres. Bonkers. But it got me thinking about that song called Empire State of Mind, which I quite like. Alicia Keys, she's very talented. Jay-Z with all his yo, yo. I have no idea what he's talking about, but it's a good tune. I'll get to that at some point. Crazy bonkers, though. Those two, they're actually famous for climbing lots and lots of things like that, and famous for getting arrested soon after. Welcome, Leslie.
7: Good morning, Roman.
6: Morning.
7: You really made me laugh.
6: Oh, dear.
7: With the last person.
6: Yeah.
7: Who, when you said you didn't really know what you were doing.
6: Hmm.
7: Well, I don't know what I'm doing, but we have a group here, and they have made me the spokesperson.
6: Oh, what sort of group?
7: To speak to you.
6: Oh, dear.
7: Oh, just a fun group.
6: Oh, yeah. Okay. Am I in trouble?
7: No.
6: Oh, good.
7: Not at all. We're trying to solve your problem.
6: Oh, I have so many problems. Where should we start?
7: Well, we have all decided that we all have a spare room.
6: Oh, good Lord.
7: And you can go from one to another.
6: Wow.
7: For the next 2 years.
6: Are you, is this a Gloria Vale?
7: You're joking.
6: Oh, no, I was just wondering. Yeah, I don't really want to go to Gloria Vale. You don't live there, do you?
7: Well, I wouldn't want to go there.
6: Oh,
7: either.
6: Praise the Lord. So you're not there. That's good.
7: Exactly.
6: Which city are you living in?
7: We are a group of people.
6: Yes.
7: That are enjoying our evening.
6: Mm-hmm.
7: Lots and lots of music
6: and
7: fun. But we have been listening to you.
6: Yeah.
7: We think you're so hilarious.
6: Oh, yes.
7: And we are trying to help you.
6: I tell you what, this is sounding good.
7: We have tried to email you about four times, and we're not getting the address right or something.
6: Would you like the address?
7: Yeah.
6: Okay.
7: I know the address, but the dot or something is not there.
6: Well, it could be that you're spelling my name wrong, or just maybe you're dotless.
7: No, I know your name.
6: Oh, okay.
7: We know your name.
6: Right.
7: Roman Travis.
6: Yeah, but it's just, so it's, you don't need both names. So it's just Roman, R-O-M-A-N, at newstalkzb.co.nz.
7: Okay, that's where we've gone wrong.
6: Uh-huh.
7: But we have decided
6: that
7: we can all accommodate you.
6: Brilliant.
7: For at least 2 months in a year.
6: Oh, Lord, that would be tremendous. But which part of the country are we talking?
7: Red Beach.
6: Oh, yeah.
7: Whangaparoa.
6: Oh, very nice. Oh, I like that, yes.

0: heart buttons.
1: Oh, stop it. Oh, yeah. Terrible.
0: I'm being serious.
1: Oh, no, so am I. It's nothing. There's nothing funny about the whole leaky building situation. It has been seven
0: nothing
1: years
0: at
1: of hell.
0: All.
1: No, nothing.
0: We built apartments in Mount Maunganui.
1: Yeah.
0: And everybody around us had huge problems with leaky building.
1: Terrible, isn't it?
0: Absolutely shocking. Two developers actually committed suicide over it.
1: Mm-hmm.
0: So.
1: Yeah.
0: I know. And you should have consulted me before you bought the apartment.
1: Yeah, the trouble was
0: darling man.
1: Yes.
0: And my friends
1: mm-hmm.
0: would like to help you.
1: Well, I tell you what, Leslie, I'm more than happy to have every offer possible, and I'm very glad I don't have to go to Gloria Vale or join the Destiny Church or anything else that would be equally as challenging. Thank you. So the email, this is tremendous. I'm so glad I own a radio station. Hang on, I don't. But anyway, I'm just using it as a chance to let you know. Yeah, it's Roman, R-O-M-A-N, at newstalkzb.co.nz. And if you forget all of that, all you need to do is, well, you can ring me or you can 0800 80 1080 or just go onto our website. And there's all these incredibly interesting photos of us and how to contact us on there as well. Leslie, it's very kind of you. Now I feel bad. The other option, of course, is to win Lotto this weekend, which would be a joyous thing, wouldn't it? Thank you, Leslie. 4:45, 0800 80 1080. Anne has emailed me. Anne is from, where are you from, Anne? Mount Maunganui. Beautiful. Hi, Roman. I really like listening to your show, particularly when you do holidays, because I'm not usually up at this time of the day. I'm looking for someone that can come and pet house for me. Are you open to all areas? That would be a bit challenging in terms of getting to work, but it would certainly beat living under my Land Rover. I'm at Mount Maunganui. It's a lovely, peaceful spot. I have a little dog and a cat who are lots of fun and easygoing. I don't have any set dates, but I like to go to Brisbane to see my son periodically and also hoping to see Japan sometime this year. I'm sure you'll be inundated. I think I missed your reason. Is it because you've moved out of your home or in between houses? Kind regards, says Anne. Oh, Anne, that's so lovely. I don't know that Mount Maunganui would work. I have to be able to get to work on a regular basis, but that's a very, very kind offer. No, it's but not because I'm in between homes.
2: If only.
1: No, it's because I mistakenly fell over, tripped, and purchased an apartment. I'm sorry, I don't care what anyone says, I would never do it again. Oh, this one's bulletproof. It was designed by some blah, blah, blah, blah. I don't care. You never know what's going to happen until the things start happening. And then as owners, you're all liable for those costs, and that's certainly my experience. N equals one, me, never again. 13:45, Tarakihi. We need to stop fishing. Well, I don't go fishing for it. I just go to the supermarket and say, I'll have that one and that one. We've got to stop buying it. The Tarakihi stocks are through the floorboards. The Eastern stock has declined to 7% of its virgin biomass. I've never heard that term before. How's your virgin biomass? Excuse me? And the Western stock is at 29% of its virgin biomass and is still declining rapidly. And it's a real concern. One day, I guess people will just go to the counter and say, oh, where's your Tarakihi? Oh, we've sold out. No more. The truth is, we've overfished it. And the industry has not changed enough. If the industry had changed enough, the stock numbers would not be dwindling. So it's like, you know, it's like the farming industry doing the best it can with riparian planting. Some good things are happening. Reduced synthetic fertilizer use, maybe. And yet the nitrate levels are increasing in the waterways. So we keep hearing

0: 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So the propaganda machine works well, but if you're fishing for the truth, I think you need to listen to the scientists, 11 to 4, and it's not good. 0800 80 1080 9292 to text.
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5: 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Oh, they just copied your forecast, didn't they?
6: 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All of their forecasts had to be approved by two departments in HQ before they got off the plane.
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0: 9 to 4, lovely to see that news of the man pulled out of the rubble after 8 days in Venezuela. 8 days beneath rubble. I don't know how well he is, but he's been taken away in an ambulance. And lots of those searching at the site, dozens and dozens in their uniforms and hard hats, hugging each other, real scenes of jubilation. It would give them such a lift knowing how many thousands of people are still missing. Absolutely horrific, right? Hi, Roman. A friend finds house sitting great. She's on some kind of a site and can search for a property to look after in an area of New Zealand or Australia she wants to explore. She gets repeat jobs because she's a cat lover and has great references. It's a great lifestyle. Enjoy life away from your apartment. No wonder there are so many for sale now, says Carol. Yeah, it'll be that Kiwi House Sitters or housesitters.com.co.nz. I've signed up with two. It costs you an annual fee, but yeah, well worth doing. And very kind offers already from people who are very happy to help me, which I think is tremendous. Yeah, very kind indeed. Roman, are you not able to get compensation towards the fixing of your apartment block from the original developers and designers? Great question there. So the absolute, I can't use that word. Well, I can. He's just an absolute who built the apartment block. He went bankrupt. And that absolute means that we can't sue him. So we had to sue the council. And the council also turned out to be, but eventually they capitulated. And so we've got a payout from the council to cover most of the work. And that took a litigious process that went on and on and on. Are we getting compensation? No. We're getting money to fix the building, but not for loss of anything or for the cost of having to go and live somewhere else or whatever. So absolute heartbreak for a lot of people. But this is indicative of a lot of people in Auckland in apartment blocks, as you can imagine. But thanks for the question. Going back to that story about the mad young couple, this very, very young couple, well, not very young, 33, 32, Russian nationals, they climbed to the top of the Empire State Building in New York, and it's a bit of a stunt that they're used to doing, and he got down on one knee. It's all being filmed from a helicopter. on the tippy top of that building. Absolutely bonkers. But it made me think of this song.

News Talk ZB, Jay-Z and Alicia Keys and Empire State of Mind. Great song. The drumming to that is incredibly difficult. It sounds very basic, but it's not. There are two drummers. I've watched Jay-Z performing live, and his two drummers were just incredible. My youngest daughter was learning the drums at the time, and we both stood there just going, what are they doing? That's incredible. Wow. It's an Empire State of Mind.

0: technical answer from new All Blacks coach Dave Rennie regarding the placement of two of the team's most dangerous attacking weapons in the lineup to play France. Damien McKenzie's been named to start at fullback, with Will Jordan on the right wing for tomorrow night's test in Christchurch. Rennie says given their skill sets, aerial ability and kicking games, it was a simple conclusion to reach.
1: Two best fullbacks in the world, both on the field at the same time. Oh, I spoke to Will maybe a couple of months ago when I was down here with the Crusaders about fullback versus wing. He said, a couple of years ago he would have always said fullback. Now he's happy with either. I think the type of game that Will play, he'll get his hands on the ball a lot.
0: Reuben Love's been handed the start at first five, with no room for Beauden Barrett in the 23. The most intriguing call in the forwards is Luke Jacobson starting at open side flanker alongside captain Adi Savia at number 8 and Peter Lakai at 6. Basketball New Zealand is working to add extra capacity for the Tall Blacks World Cup qualifying game against the Philippines in Auckland tonight. Officials are trying to find space for more seats at the event after it sold out with more than 24 hours to spare. No fear of the Caribbean climate for pace bowler Jacob Duffy on his first Black Caps cricket tour of the West Indies. He's been picked in the 16-strong squad for 5 one-day internationals starting in Guyana next week. But having spent most of the early part of the year in India competing at the T20 World Cup, then playing in the IPL, Duffy says he's ready for the conditions that await.
2: Surprisingly, for a dude from Southland, I handled here right. Especially that India, but the IPL in that time of year, the April, May is like really getting hot over there, so that's obviously as good a prep as you can get.
0: That's news and sport. I'm Joe Gilfillan.
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8: 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Happy Friday, Friday the 3rd of July. Brilliant, you've made it this far. Well, you've got to get through today, but anyway, the forecast might help you. Northland, mainly fine today, but isolated showers in the north and the east. Auckland to Manawatu, including Coromandel, Bay of Plenty, the central high country, also Gisborne, Hawke's Bay and Wairarapa. Fine for most, but areas of frost or fog morning and night. Horowhenua, Kapiti and Wellington, mostly cloudy with areas of drizzle. Nelson and Marlborough, Friday for you will be fine in the morning with frosts and then cloudy periods from the afternoon with a few showers about Nelson and the Marlborough Sounds. Canterbury, fine apart from a few areas of morning fog or low cloud. Otago and Southland, high cloud increasing. A few spots of rain for Southland and Queenstown Lakes from the afternoon. Buller to Fiordland, a few showers turning to rain in Fiordland and southern Westland with some heavy falls from this evening. And the Chatham Islands, cloudy periods. The warmest place at the moment is Milford Sound. Quite unusual, really. Well, it's not. It's beautiful, but it's an unusual place to be the warmest. 12.3. And the coolest is Twizel. It has warmed up. It's now -4.4.
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4: 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It's the Mike Hosking Breakfast.
5: Nicola Willis, Finance Minister, is with us. Re-GDP. There is growth to come this year, and there is more of that next year. Everyone seems agree. Banks and the whole lot of them.
6: Yeah, they do. The IMF is slightly more optimistic about how strong growth could be this year, but broadly they see it recovering after what I think we all know was a difficult second quarter. And the bank economists are all falling in line in that regard. Recent data is positive. You will have seen business confidence out from the ANZ this week. That's really bounced back. And pricing intentions aren't taking off, which is good for the inflation picture as well.
4: Back this morning from 6, the Mike Hosking Breakfast with Bailey's Real Estate on Newstalk ZB. Got an opinion? Give it to Roman. 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
7: 18 past 4, Harley says, hi Roman, on the text, so will you be selling the apartment maybe? Yes, Harley, would you like to buy it? Boy, do I have a deal for you. I'll definitely sell it as soon as I can, as soon as it gets a clean bill of health, a certificate of compliance. It'll be gone, burger, goodbye. 18 past 4, Alan, it's Roman, how are you?
8: I'm fine. I'm a bit cooler than your coldest place. -6 from the wall up to the summit on Desert Road.
7: Ooh, yeah, that's cold.
8: So, I was okay inside the cab.
7: Well, that's right. Yeah, do you ever have to step out, though, on the Desert Road for any reason and go, ooh.
8: Yeah, so sometimes when you have to stretch a leg.
7: Yeah, okay.

0: Or the odd accident, yeah.
1: Mm-hmm.
0: And clear snow off your headlights or something.
1: Oh, yeah.
0: But okay. We haven't had any of that lately.
1: Been very mild, hasn't it, really?
0: It has, yes.
1: Mm.
0: So, but as for your apartment, I thought your problem would be solved when they open up that Lincoln New Railway under Auckland City. You just move down there. Stay down there. It's state of the art. And you'd be right next to your work.
1: Yeah, it's not a bad idea. It's probably nice and warm. Good start.
0: Yeah, it'll be dry, and you've got a lot of amenities down there.
1: Yes.
0: Food places, you just got to hit them at the right time.
1: Dead right.
0: So, but coming back more to other problems, I didn't quite get all of Peter's one, Peter Rusher. But he's neglected over the last week or two to commentate that Ukraine has actually taken back 100 kilometres of their territory from Russia and held on to it for nearly a month.
1: Brilliant.
0: And that's what's hurting Putin, plus he's reaching in there. So, you know, don't give up on Ukraine.
1: Is that part of that? Is that part of the eastern seaboard, those large territories?
0: Yeah, the Donbass, yeah. The Donbass area. Mm. And I'm not talking 100 kilometres widthways going back into their territory, pointing straight at Russia. They've taken it straight in.
1: Right.
0: And so there's been little gains, but they haven't been talked about. Well, they're big gains, but they've been chipping away at the block.
1: Mm-hmm. Great.
0: So, coming back home, on your EV numbers, yeah, 160-odd% rise on top of a 20% of the market share. Yeah, you got to sort of look at the overall picture, I think.
1: Mm.
0: So, yeah, it's a big increase in them, but they certainly suffer in the cold. I don't think there'll be too many South Island people jumping in on them where they're snowbound, because the energy's just sucked out of those batteries.
1: Yeah, I do wonder about that. Just talking about what Kerry was saying too, and to your point, with the more things you're running on any device that's electric, of course, with batteries, it's going to run it down. I wonder how long it will take before we see real advancements. We're seeing advancements all the time, but, you know, with the money they're making from the sales, they'll be pouring it back into research and development, won't they?
0: Certainly, yeah. I've heard that there are new batteries coming on stream soon, but they haven't fully hit the market.
1: Mm-hmm.
0: So they got a lot of old stock to get rid of, old as far as like the sales died down and they had acres of them built and just parked up in China.
1: Yeah.
0: Now they're offloading them like blinking sardines around the world because of the sudden push for them over the Iran war and fuel shortage. But our government's done well as far as getting us through this fuel crisis. I don't think it was a shortage. It's a crisis, just a supply.
1: Mm-hmm.
0: And we're coming out the other end, and it hasn't cost us a great deal as far as any subsidy like other countries. So
1: from a government, from a government point of view, they certainly avoided that, and they can retrospectively now say perhaps, yeah, well, that was a good call. But I wonder at some point, they had that emergency fund they could have pulled the trigger on, didn't they?
0: And it's still sitting there.
1: Yeah.
0: And they're still subsidising the midwives and the district nurses. They increase those. Okay, they're a little bit slow to do it, but they're doing it. And they're still getting it at this current point in time until that fuel level hits below $3 for 4 weeks solid on average. So they've made the right move and been prudent in trying to look after the dollar in the household budget and still keep the country moving. So,
1: would you be saying exactly verbatim what you've just said had it been a Labor government?
0: If they had done it, but they'd never do that. They're too fast. They chuck out money so fast it's unreal. They don't seem to hang on to it then manage the purse strings as well. They never have. I think, look at their

0: policies now, they want to splash it around, but they haven't got anything to generate an income.
1: I'm opposed to the splashing out of money for people that don't need, for example, free doctor visits, but I didn't hear a great deal of people complaining about being subsidised through the lockdowns when they were in government. No one was complaining about being helped, were they?
0: Well, I was.
1: What, you were complaining about being helped?
0: Yeah, I didn't take it, didn't get it.
1: Well, then you weren't being helped, so you, yeah.
0: Yeah, but it was offered. The thing was, it was the lack of looking into it. They just went out and it was offered to all. And there wasn't an accounting. My wife does numbers on the other side of the equation. And there's no tracing or follow-up of where it was going. It was just, you phoned up and you got it. You emailed, you got it. It was there. There was no criteria set. And you just got it. It's the same as coming in from overseas into our MIQ. You just come in, pay later. Everything was pay later.
1: Yeah, but with the assistance through the lockdowns, that was something you had to meet certain criteria or pay it back. And there are certainly people who are being faced with that prospect now, aren't there?
0: Yeah, they've been chasing it for the last 3 years. Some have paid and some still haven't paid, but it's just the accounting side. They really grossly lack on the accounting side and keeping money in check. But coming away from that one, talking on another note, I see mutton has gone through the roof in Australia, $12 a kilogram.
1: Wow.
0: And it's pushing your average sheep up around $300. And they said it's going to really hit here soon. With the so your sheep running around the paddock is selling to the meatworks for over $200. So you can see why our meat price is so high.
1: Is that hogget or older than hogget?
0: Yes. No, that's hogget and one older, yeah. They're waiting, farmers over there are holding back. They think it's going to hit $12 a kilogram.
1: Blimey. And there's good money again in wool, up to $6 a kilo. I saw some of the sales recently.
0: Yeah, strong wool, yeah. And that's our crossbred one. So that is certainly affecting us, but we have to go with it because overseas are prepared to pay for it.
1: Mm-hmm.
0: Same way as we're prepared to pay for the oil to get it in to run our vehicles. So we pay whatever's there, but that's come down.
1: Yes, yeah, I was topping up yesterday, which was quite pleasant, actually, to be paying just over $2 a litre. I drove a little bit of a distance to get it cheaper. I'm always annoyed at the service station that's closest to my house is never the cheapest on a Thursday. I always think, no, I could just roll down the road and fill up, but it's about 25 cents a litre more. I drive about three, it's not far. I drive not very far to get a lot cheaper. Actually, I don't even know if I'm making economic sense in doing that, but I do enjoy, I enjoy a little bit of a tootle every second Thursday, go and top up, have a yarn to the locals. Oh, that's a nice EV, what do you call that? And I'm actually secretly thinking, my God, that's ugly. Why would you choose that colour? Wow, look at your car, whoo! Which way around does that go? Oh, is that the front? Oh dear. Cheers, Alan. 27 past four.
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1: 29 past 4. James and Pete, just stand by. I know you're waiting patiently. I'll get to you as soon as I can. Hi there, Evan.
7: Oh, yes. Good morning.
1: Morning.
7: Terraki.
1: Hmm.
7: TLC. It's been known about for 20 years. And the government, which will be Shane Jones, fishing minister, fishing companies, they've all known about it for 20 years odd, and they haven't cut the quota.
1: Yeah, it's pretty inexcusable, isn't it?
7: It is very inexcusable. It's despicable.
1: Mm.
7: So I can't see us blaming the fishermen too much because they're told what they're allowed to catch. To a certain degree, unless they own the quota themselves.
1: Yeah, sure, but you know what you're doing, right? As a fisherman, you know that what you're doing is stripping a population that can't regenerate quick enough.
7: Oh, yeah, but if the fishing company says to you they want Cherokee caught, that's what you've got to go catch.
1: And so what happens when it runs out?
7: Well, they're going to shoot themselves in the foot.
1: Mm-hmm.
7: It's a bit like getting rid of all the longliners. That's the way we should have gone, rather than trawling.
1: Would it help at all?
7: Created a whole lot more jobs.
1: Would it help at all if we all just stopped buying, like really actively tried to stop buying tarakihi, and just would that make a difference, or would they just export it then?
7: Well, I think a lot of it is getting exported.
1: Apparently, most of it is sold here.
7: Oh, is it? Okay. Mm.
1: Oh, going by the story I picked up on, yeah.
7: Yep.
1: Do you know anything about the Environmental Defence Society, EDS?
7: No, not a hell of a lot.
1: No, well, same here. I've never, ever heard of it, Evan. Thank you. I've never heard of EDS. Environmental Defence Society. Is that kind of like what? I don't know what they're like, but maybe it's a new organisation. Someone's got to get some cut through soon, don't they? Thank you, Evan. Yeah, Shane Jones. Oh, Lord, don't talk to me about Shane Jones. The man who talks about himself in the third person, very peculiar. 2925-0800-80-1080 or 9292 to text. Hi, James.
8: Hi, Roman. Yeah, I like him a lot. I'm not a very good fan of him at the moment, but I've just been listening to you tonight. I've got a couple of things. I have to write them down because otherwise I forget them.
1: Mm.
8: And every time I write it down, it only comes back to one thing. It's our government. And I feel over the last, well, maybe 5 to 10 years, they are just going to do whatever they want to do, no matter what we say. You're talking about a McDonald's they're going to put into a town. Okay, they don't want it. Don't put it there then. You're talking about our health problems. You're talking about obesity. You're talking about all this and how bad it is. Yet you want to put a McDonald's in this town.
1: I think there's probably a real mix of feedback there. People want the jobs. They don't necessarily have to eat it. And you don't have to buy it either. But it isn't helpful,
8: exactly.
1: Is it, when it's in your face all the time?
8: No.
1: And yeah, okay.
8: Yeah, exactly right. Okay, well then this is what I'm trying to lead to.
1: Mm-hmm.
8: Okay. Now, electric cars. Now, they are worse off than our engine cars. What it costs to produce that electric car is just phenomenal. The amount of things they have to do to destroy the earth just to get that car running would just blow your mind.
1: Mm.
8: Now, when something happens and there's no power, you can't plug your car in, who are you going to blame? Now, okay.

0: This is another one. Let's just get off that one as well. Our government and the power companies. Okay, our power companies. Power doesn't change. It just a continuous flow. Now, because the price of things go up, why do you put the price of power? Okay, you have to run things, but when it comes to human beings living in a house and a person needs to stay warm, and because they put their power pump on at 6 o'clock in the afternoon, you're going to charge them more, or it's 5 o'clock in the evening, you're going to charge these people more to stay warm, which is a human right to stay warm and under. It's just like sleeping.
1: Yeah.
0: We have to do these things. Do not. Why is it that we're so nasty to ourselves that people are down by this? And it just really, really.
1: Yeah. There's no altruism when it comes to the power companies. It's all about supply and demand, and they would talk about the cost of generation. This continuous flow is often supplemented by something they've got to burn, like coal. So it's not always just, you know, God's rain filling up a dam, and therefore there's always costs, and they'll point to all of that as a way to justify what they're doing. But supply and demand, James, supply and demand. Cheese, meat, perms, electric cars, shoes. It's all it is. And I do wonder, good luck with the power companies. I don't know. I think the only way to resolve that is to get off the grid. Do everything you can to save the money, or get a loan at 0% interest, or vote for a party that's going to help you in that regard, whatever it might be. 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Compost all your bits and pieces and, you know, be self-sufficient. 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Does it? 24 25 0800 80 1080 9292 to text. 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
0: 2225, I'm slipping with the text, I do apologise. I'll catch up on as many as I can. An email from Barry in Christchurch. Hi there, man. That trucker, Alan, talks a load of rubbish. Wow, does he? I lived in Northern Europe from 2017 until 2025, and there are more EVs on the road than petrol cars, including heavy trucks. They have no problem in the snow or extreme cold. Also, ask him to look at which party has the best record economically. It's Labour, and they have managed to do it without destroying our society, as is happening now. Have a nice rest of your morning, says Barry. Good on you, Barry. Oh, we're going to get into that feral time of the whole election, aren't we? With promises galore and outcomes that don't match. Time will tell, I guess. 0800 80 1080 to get involved. Hi, Pete.
6: Kia ora, Roman.
0: Kia ora.
6: Look, I heard your comments regarding the sad and shocking state of affairs for the police.
0: Yeah.
6: But I am heartened to say that you made a point to say it was the police hierarchy who were committing the offences. And I'd like to say that I'm a champion and I really like the way the frontline police handle themselves out there in the community, and there's no shame on them because of a few rotten apples amongst the bunch.
0: And I must add in there, alleged, right? A lot of this is currently the stuff would be, you'd have to say, alleged going through a process. But I just wonder what the feeling would be in the force at the moment.
6: Well, I'm talking about not only an offence, but someone who was found guilty in a court of law. And I'm talking about McSkivings. I think that's his name.
0: Jevon McSkivings, yeah. Mm-hmm.
6: Yes, well, I think he should have gone down for a long rag and tried to deter other police from committing the same offences. And I think he should have gone down for a lengthy stay in jail.
0: Okay, so without actually sort of digging a big hole and potentially causing problems for me, when you talk about the culture, when you talk about at the hierarchy and several problems in recent years, I'm more kind of getting to a feeling of, you've got confidence in the police, you just said that, didn't you? But I just wonder about the culture within the police and how they actually feel about staying in the job.
6: Well, really, I'm politically, I'm a Greenpeace supporter. But I'd like to see a female police commissioner put in charge of the police, and I think there'd be a lot more respect for a woman police commissioner amongst the rank and file.
0: Mm.
6: And I think there needs to be a purge amongst the police hierarchy that more, understanding and liberal-minded police officers get the portfolio of running the intricates of the police. That's what I think anyway, Roman.
0: No, good on you, Pete.

0: Okay, no, your opinion is just as valid as anyone else's.
1: Yeah.
0: The culture of the police, it can't be good when you've got people talking about, hey, have you seen that ad for the Queensland Police? They're offering really good money and instant job and perhaps subsidies with a house or perhaps housing. Must be very tempting if you don't like a lot of, well, I was going to say if you don't like a lot of rainfall, you'll get a lot of rainfall and then you'll get none. Incredibly hot there, though. For some people, that'd be perfect. I think I'd just melt. Roman, you need to get out of the police car. No, I'll just sit here. I've got the aircon on. I'll be fine. Just ask those people to come here, jump in the back, and I'll process them later. It must be, especially with all that stab-proof vest stuff on and tasers and torches and radios, how on earth do they run? Not the radios. How do the policemen run with all that stuff on? Can you run slower, Mr. Convict? I'm getting a bit sweaty. 0800 80 10 80. The culture within the police, a real concern, isn't it? Let me know what you think. Hi there, Don.
2: That's like $400.
0: What is?
2: How would you like $400?
0: Oh, always. I'd always say yes to free money.
2: What about 300?
0: Well, now you're going down.
2: Yeah, well, because mine wasn't quite as much as John's, because I sat down and did a calculation for John on transferring to electric vehicles and solar on his place up in Picton, and we worked out that's going to save him $400, even if he buys his cars and his solar panels over 5 years on his mortgage.
0: Wow.
2: For me, what's the time? 4:30, something like that. I've been running the heat pump, 3 heat pumps in my house actually since midnight.
0: Yeah.
2: With no draw on the grid, because I've got a battery. I put it in last week.
0: Well, lovely.
2: Not last week, last month.
0: How good does that feel?
2: 21,000. Oh, well, you tell me. $450 a month at this time of year.
0: Yeah.
2: And now I looked on the end of month thing, and it looks like it's going to come in at about 160, 170. So it's going to be roughly 280, 300, $300. Do you want an electric car?
0: No.
2: No? Oh, well, that's good, because if you did, I can tell you now that part of the reason subsidies aren't being looked at and that sort of thing is because there's no market failure anymore in terms of demand. You're waiting 10 weeks in Christchurch for the city's leading second-hand dealer.

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0: normally by the time a kid gets to school, they have about 2,000 words in their vocab. Kids are coming to school with 500. So something has to change. That's next. 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
0: 513-9292, the number to text. Amanda, good morning to you. Amanda says, I was one of those children, well, not in England, but here in New Zealand, adopted child of the 70s. My 16-year-old birth mother was sent to a stranger's farm in the Waikato when she showed her pregnancy. It's just crazy how women were treated back then. For just and to be fair, teenage pregnancies were a thing then. Teenage pregnancies were a thing when I was at school. Teenage pregnancies these days, not a thing at all. They just don't happen. Isn't that crazy? Anyway, Amanda says the mother wasn't treated very well, but luckily Amanda was adopted within the family. Others weren't so lucky. Nice to have you listening this morning. It is 14 after 5.
7: Ryan Bridge.
0: Erica Stanford's going big on early language support in ECE centres. Centres going from 65 to 500. Kids starting school can barely speak, some of them. Too much screen time a problem too. Kelly Seberg advocates for Early Learning Excellence Chair and a News Shoot Sunny Nook Director joins us this morning. Good morning, Kelly.
8: Morning, Ryan. How are you?
0: I'm very well, thank you. So what is it, from what I could understand yesterday, this is about getting ECE staff to be more engaged with talking to the kids. Is that about right?
8: Yeah, look, it's a program. I've had colleagues and staff who have gone through it and they rave about what they've learned and what they're putting into practice with children. So it's a really highly regarded program in the sector. And you're thinking about intentional teaching strategies around oral language. So it's wonderful to talk to children and that's great, but we really want to think about our questioning skills, how we're eliciting responses from children and being much more aware of developing oral language skills in early learning. So it's a fantastic program.
0: Because one of the important things, and this is what ECE centres, I mean, some parents worry about ECE centres because are there enough instructors or teachers there to give the child everything that they need to develop those skills? Because when you're that young, it's very much about one-on-one, isn't it?
8: Well, one-on-one or small group is what you need. But you've got to remember, in early childhood education, the vast majority of staff, 33,000 qualified registered teachers are in early learning. So we have highly qualified staff.
0: Right.
8: But this is about building professional development. So, and if you think about most early learning services might have a 1-to-4 ratio for, or 3-or-4 ratio for their under twos. And as they're moving up, they might be only 1-to-7, 1-to-8, maybe maximum 1-to-10 for their up to 5-year-olds.

0: is a really quality ratio across internationally, and with qualified teachers, this is great. But like all teachers, everyone needs a focus on particular parts of curriculum, and this is a program that really supports that. And I think what's really important is when we're focusing on oral language, you know, we really do have an opportunity to build a connected 0 to 18 years literacy pathway. And I think this is why the Minister is so interested, because we know that when we build strong foundations in oral language, that leads on to, you know, early literacy, which feeds into her structured literacy and curriculum in schools, teacher education and ongoing professional development. You can't just sort of set teachers and then leave them. It is around really focusing what their practice is looking at and their ongoing professional learning.
1: Kelly, it all sounds fantastic to me. I mean, it's targeting exactly the area we need to be targeting, because as we know, if we don't get it right before they get to school, then they are far less likely to get it right while they're there. Kelly Seberg, Advocates for Early Learning Excellence Chair, New Shoot Study Nook Director with us this morning. Time is 17 minutes after 5. And you're on News Talk ZB. Excellent news for you this morning on consents. I'll give that to you next.
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1: 519, great to have your company this morning. I've got good news coming from the rural sector, but first good news on consents. Because if you look at Australia, they've got new consents are actually starting to dip a bit. Their taxes are going up. They've got capital gains changes, negative gearing changes, all that sort of stuff here. We have, not only do we have housing prices either flat or stable or falling outside of the unicorn South Island, consents are up. So even though prices are stable or falling, consents are up. That's monthly and annually. Rents are down. This is all good news. Affordability in the North Island, for example, in a lot of places, is up. Stats NZ says 3,800 building consents issued for new dwellings in May. That's up 21% on May last year. 39,000 consents annually, 19% increase on the year before. This is after 3 years of going backwards. So this is good news. And it's across a whole bunch of different property types as well. 18,000 standalone houses, that's up 17% on the year. 17,000 townhouses, that's up 22%. And a 20% increase in apartments. Although, I have seen a lot of ugly ones lately. 21 after 5.
7: Ryan Bridge.
1: Big weekend for the Garden City. 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It sold out 1NZ Stadium. 7:10pm Saturday. 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Put it in your calendars. Caroline Harvey-Tier is with us, 1NZ Stadium boss.

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8: 14 away from 6 here on News Talk ZB. I tell you who is looking stunning overnight is Princess of Wales, Kate. Princess Kate looking absolutely fabulous, and she's off to the tennis. First appearance there at Wimbledon since her cancer diagnosis back in 2024. She's wearing this big blue pantsuit. People are loving her. She's smiling. She's shaking hands, laughing with the crowd. She's got these lovely matching earrings on. Look, everybody, almost unilaterally across the sites this morning, is saying what a fantastic sight it is to see Princess Kate so happy after such a, and has been, by the way, walking mountains literally to raise money for cancer. So all good there. 13-2.
9: International correspondence with NZI Insurance. Peace of mind for New Zealand business.
8: Staying in the UK, it's got Vincent McAvaney, our UK Europe correspondent. Good morning, good evening to you.
10: Good morning.
8: So it's a big story about these adoptions. What actually happened with them?
10: Yeah, this is a big moment. Around 185,000 babies, single mothers in the 1950s, 60s and 1970s across the country simply because they were unmarried. These were sort of forced into adoption. And today the Prime Minister, Sir Keir Starmer, has issued a historic apology on behalf of the British state for its role in these adoptions.
8: And has the apology been accepted?
10: Well, it has been from some of the campaigners who were in the chamber of the House of Commons when he made this apology. Obviously, some of these families have now passed away, but many saying it has sort of been about time, beyond time, that this was taken. They're going to receive around £4 million in the next few years, not as compensation, but as a package to try and help them access records and improve family reunions, because some of these women were never reunited with their children. And indeed, one of Keir Starmer's own MPs, Anne Keane, she herself had a baby taken from her when she was 17 in 1966. And she said that this apology has been so important to her because she's had to live in the knowledge of having this sort of state shame put upon her, and the babies growing up thinking that they had been given up and weren't sort of forced to be given up by their parents.
8: Now to another topic, grooming gangs in the UK. It's something we hear a lot about in the media. And there was 20 years ago now, there's a Pakistani guy jailed for his part in a grooming gang. He's going to be released and won't be deported. Why?
10: Yeah, this is the sort of most famous incident of this. This is the so-called Rochdale grooming gangs, where these groups of largely Pakistani men were going about and targeting specifically young white girls, grooming them and then sort of passing them around for sex. It was really horrific. But the ringleader of that gang, he was jailed back in 2012. He has now been released with the end of his sentence. He's been put out on license this afternoon. But due to a 55-year-old law that was intended to help Commonwealth citizens settle here in the UK, as it stands at the moment, he cannot be deported back to Pakistan. He has had his British citizenship revoked. but this law says he can't be deported. But we're hearing from MPs right across the House and actually

0: Burnham, the likely incoming prime minister, that they think this law needs to be changed so that this man can be deported back to Pakistan.
1: Vincent McAvaney, our UK-Europe correspondent. Time is 10 away from 6.
2: Ryan Bridge.
1: A bit of confusion this morning about what exactly is and isn't happening re-immigration in the India FTA. Modi's expected to visit here this month. Winston's been agitating about it.
3: The National Party has just changed its course, no doubt due to poor polling. Immigration policy settings are being made more restrictive in a way which targets India and India alone.
1: Now, Erica Stanford's office has confirmed there are changes out for consultation at the moment. Sunny Lam, immigration expert at Queen City Law, former immigration officer, joins us this morning. Sunny, good morning.
4: Good morning, how are you?
1: Good, thank you. So what changes are they actually looking at? Do we know?
4: At this stage, not exactly sure. Nothing is really reviewed right now, but it does seem like there are going to be specific restrictions targeted under the FTA with India.
1: And is that to do with bringing your husband, your wife, your kids along with you?
4: Well, yes, it seems like, based on Winston anyway, that it will be restricting the ability to apply for a further visa once you're in New Zealand, and there will be restrictions on bringing family, and also some sort of means testing, which is a little bit different, but I wouldn't say completely new.
1: How common is it then to place restrictions or to target one particular country?
4: The question is a matter of extent, really. We do have country-specific policy. Say, for example, with Chinese special policy visas or Thai chefs or Japanese tour guides. These currently do exist and are not well known. But the proposed restrictions will be more extreme than previous examples. Certainly having a restriction on applying for a further visa once you are in New Zealand, that's somewhat new, not completely new, but will be similar to imposing automatic limited visa. Ultimately, I think it depends on what the restrictions are going to be.
1: And we will find out in due course, I'm sure, although the government apparently would like us to not know before Modi arrives. Sunny Lam, immigration expert, Queen City Law, former immigration officer. It is 8-6, News Talk ZB.
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1: Time is 6 minutes away from six. News Talk ZB. 57,000 jobs added in June. That's to the US economy. Puts a bit of a snap on a hot streak, a hot hiring streak that they have seen over there. Less than they were expecting, but still the US economy is going to be fine. Tesla selling more cars. 24% increase from the same period last year. This is for the second quarter. 480,000 electric vehicles sold, and that comes after an increase in the first quarter of 6.3%. It is 5-2.
2: Ryan Bridge.
1: Good morning, Mike.
13: Tell you what's interesting about the job numbers. Yesterday, that's the forecast was 100 and something.
1: Yeah.
13: And they said 40,000 would come from the World Cup. So they were expecting some booming time in the, and maybe there are 40,000 in the World Cup, which if you take the 40,000 off the number you just gave, there are no jobs.
1: No.
13: So the market is weakening.
1: Yeah, but they've been going gangbusters.
13: They are,
1: and
13: well,
1: they're still
13: going
1: gangbusters.
13: Gangbusters is a strong word. They're
1: 3.5%.
13: They're more robust.
1: Wage increases too. I mean, you cannot hurt America, can you? Despite what Trump does to it,
13: That's the size of the domestic market. When you've got 320 million people, you can make anything and plus, you'll have a market.
1: Plus AI, plus all that investment that's going on.
13: But Deep, are you in the spade this weekend?
1: What?
13: You on the spade?
1: No. Father-in-law's come up to do that.
13: That's pathetic. Are you going to stand there and watch him do it?
1: No, I'm going to go out and do something else.
13: You're kidding me.
1: No.
13: So he will turn up.
1: I've got a bad back.
13: Oh, for God's
1: sake. I do.
13: You're kidding me.
1: No, I'm not. I'm being honest with you, Mike. When was the last time you were on a spade? Exactly. Pot, kettle, black.
13: Mike. When was the last time I was on the spade?
1: Have you ever been on the spade?
13: No, I have been on a spade. Don't get me wrong. Oh, no, I've done my fair share of
1: just
13: spade.
1: Just can't remember.
13: Anyway, no, exactly. Erica Stanford's with us, and Dave Rennie.
1: Oh,
13: that'd
1: nice.
13: Be exciting weekend for him, won't it? First time up. Must
1: certainly
13: be must
1: will.
13: Be a moment in time
1: Are you
13: for him.
1: Impressed with the team naming?
13: I don't do that. The team's the team.
1: All
13: all I want is victory. You know. So we'll talk to him.
1: Happy Friday. See you Monday.
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2: 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Last Kia Seltos petrol shipment here now. Agenda setting news and opinion. It's the Mike Hosking Breakfast with Defender Trophy. This

0: Fighting match tiebreaker, eventually prevailing in that 10-3 over fellow American Sophia Kenin. Golfer Kazuma Kibori's struggles to maintain the form that saw him qualify for the Open Major earlier in the week. He's tied for 106th after the opening round of the European Tour's latest event in Munich, carding an even par opening round, sitting 8 shots off the lead. Daniel Hillier is 39th after a 3-under par 69. And Sir Scott Dixon's IndyCar Allegiance switch has been confirmed by his current team Chip Ganassi Racing. They've announced Dixon has informed them he will not be returning in 2027 ahead of his poised move to Arrow McLaren. I'm Adam Cooper, that's News Talk ZB Sports with Generate, celebrating great performances in sports and KiwiSaver accounts. It's 6:05. Mike Hosking is next.
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2: 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Good morning. Now looking at State Highway 2. 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State Highway 1 is flowing well. 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
3: Met Service forecast for Wellington. Mostly cloudy today with possible drizzle, mainly about the ranges, and northerly winds. A high today of 13 degrees, a low of 8. Tomorrow should be mainly fine, then the chance of a shower from the evening, and northerlies becoming strong in the morning. A high of 13 degrees, a low of 9. And looking to Sunday, showers some heavy, easing in the morning, northerlies turning easterly in the evening, a high of 14 degrees and a low of 8.
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4: Morning and welcome today. Dave Rindy on the season opener. We're buying EVs in big numbers. Has the war been good for business permanently? Erica Stanford on her ECE language plans. Tim and Katie after 8. Of course, Richard Arnold, Murray Olds in the mix as well.
1: Hosking.
4: Let's get into it. Friday morning, 6:07. A couple of questions around Mike Smith for you. Mike is back in the news because of his court case against big polluters. His case got upended, of course, by the recent government move to block what they call tort-based litigation over climate change. The first part of that got passed in the Parliament last night. Roughly speaking, the government didn't like the uncertainty these sort of cases create for business, and also the decision in such matters lies, of course, with the government, not the Mike Smiths of this world and adventurous judges who like the idea of a bit of legal exploration and dabble. That should have been that, except it isn't. Smith is back in court looking to argue the argument. The question, well, who pays for Mike Smith to spend his life in court? What do we do about the judicial process that allows seemingly endless claim and counterclaim to the claim and counterclaim? I mean, dot-com's another good example this week. What happened to the idea that the government is the ultimate court and we might want to bow to that idea just a bit more often? For every Mike Smith, who presumably has a legal mind or two on tap to dabble, there'll be genuine cases of importance that are not heard. The judicial wheels are already hopelessly slow and exploratory musings can't be helping. America should be all the warning sign we need to avoid at virtually all costs the idea that you can simply have a stab at an idea in the hope you can find some sympathetic judge to rubber stamp Lord knows how many years and how many millions of dollars of mind-bending ideology that ties up businesses, lives and people in a process that may well end up nowhere. Clearly, there are people like Smith who were born agitators, probably slightly bored, perhaps a bit aggro, but nevertheless dedicated to the idea of upset and stirring. And equally, there will be those who have passed the bar, who find the intellectual idea of bouncing a few controversial concepts about the place stimulating, if not fun, if not profitable. But most of the rest of us have a life to get on with, and that includes Z Energy and Fonterra and the government of the day. If Mike Smith wants to make law, let him run for the Parliament, our ultimate court. But short of that, surely some rules that prevent the professional legal menace from wasting our time.
1: News of the world in 90 seconds.
4: Miracle in the rubble. A survivor after 8 days.
5: To grow a man, it takes a village. Well, to save a life, it takes the whole world. And the Portuguese were the people in charge. But together with them, there were Costa Ricans, Chileans, United States teams from Virginia, Florida, and Los Angeles.
4: More societal mess in Britain. Firstly, an apology from Starmer over the forced adoption policy Britain ran for unmarried mothers. This was between 1949 and 76.
6: Many of those harmed in this way feel a gut-wrenching sense of shame. And I know that this apology will not be able to lift that completely. It will help a little, I hope, but it won't lift it completely.
4: Karen was part of that.
7: Every day I would go down after I'd been made to pray for, you know, for my sins. Then I was made to go down to a laundry room on my own, in isolation, really. And I, you know, I wondered what I'd done. Really, what had I done?
4: Then to their grooming scandal. This is Rochford, of course. One of the leaders is about to be released from prison. Kemi's got a plan.
8: Absolutely disgusting that this man has been let out. He should be deported, and we're going to do everything within our power to make sure that he is. But we're going to need the government to get behind us. That is the Labour government, whether it's Keir Starmer or Andy Burnham.
4: Also in Britain, we find the Cuban president, who last time we looked at Cuba was on the verge of being taken over.
9: We are willing to fight to the very last drop of blood in order to defend our rights and our independence, our sovereignty, and our achievements.
4: Yeah, I'm not sure that's true. Then stateside as they prepare for their 250th and, of course, Taylor's wedding. Out east, she's hot.
10: Here's the thing. You look at the temperature outside when you're actually in the sun, but this is over 115, almost 120 degrees is what it feels like when you are in the sun.
4: In the sun. Finally, that breakaway Catholic group we told you about and talked about with Joe yesterday, they went ahead with that ordination, by the way, of the four bishops, despite the Pope's pleading. As a result, he's now excommunicated and proving you don't mess with a Pope, far less a Pope from Chicago. That's News of the World in 19. Andrew's going to do the business on the jobs. Big story this morning. The June jobs they thought was going to be gangbusters. They thought 40,000 jobs had been created by the World Cup alone. More shortly, 12 past 6.
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4: 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Righto, from Shore and Partners, Andrew Kelleher. Good morning.
19: Yeah, very good morning, Mike.
4: Those US job numbers in a moment. These buildings.

0: 336 points, 25,702. You had a good day in the UK. The FTSE 100 was up 1.67%, 10,652. The Nikkei, however, fell just on 2.5%, 68,733. The Shanghai Composite also weekday down 2%, 4,028. The Aussies barely moved, up 1.8724. And the NZX 50, we lost 28 points, 0.21%, 13,582. Kiwi dollar is stronger because US dollar a little bit weaker, 0.5693 against the US, 0.8232 Aussie, 0.4980 against the euro, 0.4267 pounds, 91.71 Japanese yen, gold $4,108, a little bit stronger.
1: Six.
0: Here you go.
1: Give me a six.
0: You can't do that.
1: Oh, come on.
0: Hey, mate, I'm just a piano player. Hey, $71.55.
1: Brent's in a six. All right, we'll wait for something next week. How'd Christchurch go, by the way? Did you go to Christchurch?
0: I'm in Christchurch.
1: Was it good?
0: Well, it was nice.
1: You're going to the rugby? You're writing that off against tax? Yeah. Is that like a tax deduction for the rugby?
0: Can you believe this? I'm losing the plot, aren't I? I come to Christchurch and then I fly out on Friday night. What's it?
1: Get your priorities right. Have a good weekend, mate. Andrew Kelleher, Shaw and Partners. Hosking. Speaking of AI, CrowdStrike and Palo Alto Networks, who you may or may not know, doesn't matter. The point being, they've just announced their best quarter ever. Why? Because they provide cybersecurity. So the moment that AI goes nuts, Mythos or Mythos is an inflection point, they say. So in other words, the moment those programs get released, everyone goes, oh my God, we need cybersecurity. Enter CrowdStrike and Palo Alto. They've never done business like it. 6:21 at News Talk ZB.
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1: Earthquake was one of the headlines yesterday. Poll out in Victoria. Victoria's got an election later on this year. Hanson's now, and this is the most liberal of liberal states.

0: Australia. Hanson's now 27%. Labor and the Coalition are tied on 26 apiece. So we'll have a look at this with Murray later on in the program. 6:25.
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0: Now, just quickly back to the Badlands of North Dakota. Trump was there yesterday. We told you about this. Roosevelt Library, blah, blah, blah. We're talking medals of honor.
2: Arthur and Douglas MacArthur. Arthur was his son, Douglas MacArthur, great general. They're the only father and son pair to receive our nation's highest military award for courage above and beyond the call of duty. Now, as I see my two beautiful sons sitting there, I think I'm going to give one to myself, one to them, and we'll have a threesome, okay? I'll pick out one of the two. I'll give them the Congressional Medal of Honor for something, for their genius at hunting, and I'll get one for taking on Russia, Russia, Russia, or something.
0: Go have a threesome. Car market's fascinating at the moment. Numbers came out. The war could have been permanently good. So are we reaching a tipping point? And the EVs are through the roof. You've got to be careful of the numbers. So EV sales are up, and I've still got to work out whether there's EVs and plug-ins as BEVs and plug-ins, because you've got to separate out the two because they're not the same thing. Anyway, if you put them together, sales are up 165%. Which is good, but does that continue? Are they at the cheap end of the market? Is everyone buying a, you know, a $30,000 job, or are they buying a $60,000, $70,000 job? In other words, have the EVs crashed through the regular price point for cars? So we'll have a look at this in the program. Erica Stanford, I do want to spend a bit of time with her. She's got this ECE thing out this morning, but the thing I'm more interested in is the social media ban, because she's in charge of it and it hasn't arrived, and a lot of people texting me going, well, where is it? And yet against that is what you've seen from Albanese this week, and there was much ado yesterday in the Australian media as well. There's growing upset over the thing simply not working. So it was what we warned you of at the very beginning. It's all very well enacting legislation, but if the legislation and law doesn't work, what on earth is the point? So maybe we played this smart. Erica Stanford with us after 7 o'clock this morning. Dave Rennie on the program after 7.30 as well. Meantime, news is next.
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0: 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Italian Matteo Berrettini's knocked out 20th-seeded Frenchman Arthur Fils from Wimbledon, winning their second round match in four sets. Second seed Alexander Zverev has advanced in straight sets, while other seeded players Iga Swiatek, Taylor Fritz, Anna Anisimova and Madison Keys have also won through. And the NRLW season has begun, with Newcastle grinding past host Cronulla 18-4. The Warriors open their season on Sunday, hosting the Bulldogs in Hamilton. I'm Adam Cooper, that's Newstalk ZB Sports with Generate, celebrating great performances in sports and KiwiSaver accounts. It's 25-7. Mike Hosking is next.
1: 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Newstalk ZB Wellington, time saver traffic.
2: Don't miss Porirua's Matariki celebrations during the long weekend. Good morning. Now we've got roadworks, State Highway 59 between Flighties and Moonshine, so do expect delays. Flowing fairly well on State Highway 1 and 2 and no delays on the urban motorway. Matariki Harbourside Lights, Music, Crafts and Kai. Check out the Porirua City website for details. Ivanka Zonic for Time Saver Traffic.
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3: Met Service forecast for Wellington. Mostly cloudy today with possible drizzle, mainly about the ranges, and northerly winds. A high today of 13 degrees, a low of 8. Tomorrow should be mainly fine, then the chance of a shower from the evening, and northerlies becoming strong in the morning. A high of 13 degrees, a low of 9. And looking to Sunday, showers some heavy, easing in the morning, northerlies turning easterly in the evening. A high of 14 degrees and a low of 8.
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4: Morning, Mike. Silverstone this weekend. Might be some upsets. Fast corners. Not much harvesting. Liam could do well. I think he will. I'll give you the favourites in just a couple of moments. Richard Arnold, the 250th, of course. Taylor's Wedding, the Empire State Building. All the stuff that's going on in America. And man, it's hot. So hot. Just heard from our daughter who's there at the moment on work. She's got 38. She's had 38 to 40 all week, and it's getting hotter over the weekend. Now, new data on what cars and how many cars we're buying. Two stories here. Story one, sales overall are up 19% for Q2, so that's good. Story two, EVs and plug-ins are up 165%, so they've now got a record 38% slice of the market. Warren Wilmot is BYD's general manager in this country. He's with us. Warren, morning.
5: Good morning, Mike.
4: You're loving life?
5: You could say that. I think Mr. Trump's the very best EV salesman in history at the moment, so he's done great things.
4: Do you reckon the war's been permanently good for EV sales? In other words, has this been a tipping point?
5: Look, I think we've seen it before in history. In the 1970s, we had a fuel crisis, and it switched the way consumers were buying large American cars like Fords and Holdens into small Japanese cars, and that was really what pushed the Japanese car industry ahead. And I think that's what we've started to see with EVs, and people are starting to see the benefit. And couple that with the huge leaps in technology we've got happening with EVs. A car is no longer a car. People are now seeing the benefit to switching to an electrified product.
4: Yeah. Are you transferring people, or electric going to electric?
5: No, we're definitely seeing people switching to either a super hybrid or electric. I think The whole increased fuel price, what it did, people weren't buying a new EV back in March because of the cost of fuel. They were buying it because they thought that perhaps the fuel might run out, or they might have carless days. And buying an EV or an electrified product has just given them that security of freedom.
4: Yeah. What's your split? Because the media haven't learnt to conflate. I see these as two separate things. A plug-in's not a BEV. What's the split?
5: At the moment, it's about 50-50. But the sales data is quite skewed. You might have seen a big increase in the last couple of months, but we have been limited here in New Zealand about the amount of stock that we've got coming in. So we did 716 cars last month. 420 of those were pure electric. The rest were our super hybrids. But I couldn't get certain models into New Zealand. We're very, very restricted. I mean, the fact of the matter is I could have sold three or four times the amount of cars we had.
4: See, that's interesting. I thought that one of the advantages was China happened to have just shed loads full of cars standing by ready to go. Is that not the case?
5: Well, the issue is not production. The issue is actually shipping. So, if Mike, if you wanted to buy 10,000 cars, I could have them built within 30 days and ready to ship. But New Zealand is not an attractive place for what we call roll-on, roll-off shipping carriers to come. there's only really two regular boats down here, and what we're seeing is Australian car companies are now loading up these boats with cars, bringing them to New Zealand and then transshipping them back over to Australia. Because the Australian market, what we're seeing in New Zealand is not even anything remotely what we were seeing in Australia. It's huge over there.
6: Okay. What's the gap to petrol? Is that closing? In other words, EVs used to be more expensive than petrol. Is that closing?
5: Yeah, absolutely. We've now got a car that's just over 30 grand, and it gives you 220 k's range, which in Auckland, that's about 7 hours worth of driving. All around Auckland, but we're seeing price parity. That's going to happen even further. Right. But at the back end, when the resale value, that's where we're seeing the real story come now. I've got car. We first bought an Atto 2 in 2022.
6: Atto's small. Customers, Atto's a small
5: yeah,
6: car.
5: Yeah, sorry, Atto 3, a small car, right? Yep. Those cars now, 4 years old, people are trying to sell them on trade me for about 40 grand with 50,000, 60,000 Ks on them. Well. And they're 49,990 new. So resale value for EVs has really, really increased.
6: What are they buying? Are they buying $30,000 and $40,000 cars, or $70,000 or $80,000 cars? Generally,
5: look, we're seeing it right across the range, and that's because we now have a range of cars for every part of the market. So, our little small urban cars, we sold just over 100 Atto ones, but we've also got a very big luxury 7-seater called the C-Line 8, we're selling those as well. Those are $92,000.
6: So, which is the other part of the story: the 19% increase in sales. What does that say about the economy?
5: The economy is, I think there are some sectors that are doing really, really well, some sectors that aren't. We've just kicked off into the farming industry with our Shark 6 ute, and you can now tow 3.5 tonne. And through field days and through June, and the partnership with Farmlands, we saw over 80 farmers get brand new Sharks last month. So, you know, sectors like manufacturing the farming sector doing very well.
6: Yeah, okay, good on you, mate. Nice to talk and good insight. Warren Millamont, who's the BYD boss. Funnily enough, BYD internationally, and Xiaomi, who's another player, I think they're in this country, I can't remember, but anyway, their shares popped yesterday. It seems to be a global thing. BYD's second quarter sales volume internationally, globally, was up 58%, and Xiaomi is shipping more and more cars as well. It is 18-2.
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3: 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Dave Rennie with us in about an hour's time. This is the Nations Championship, of course, where the best of the Northern and Southern Hemispheres

0: couple of weeks at MetLife Stadium in New York. The tickets are worth $15,000. The European lawmakers are now on to that. They're questioning Infantino's public praise of Trump, and it does raise, apparently, neutrality concerns. Nine away from seven.
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2: 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Another flurry of activity at Auckland Airport. And in sport, Sir Scott Dixon's IndyCar team of nearly 25 years confirms he's leaving at the end of the year. The Flashpoint selection in Dave Rennie's first All Blacks squad. You can read Liam Napier's analysis at nzherald.co.nz.
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3: 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Now we had an earlier breakdown on Tory Street between Wakefield and Courtney Place. That has been pushed clear. 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The Urban Motorway, a moderate patch just after Bowen Street. State Highway 2, moderate to heavy at Melling Link both ways. 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
0: Morning, Mike. Did you miss Sony is ending PlayStation physical game copies January 2028? Major news overnight. Thank you, Carl. Did we miss that? Is that major news on a scale of 1 to 10?
10: I didn't miss it. I knew about it.
0: And on a scale of 1 to 10, 10 being the biggest news of the day, it is?
10: Oh, you probably need to get into integers, really. Minus something.
0: Okay, Carl. Sorry, mate. Morning, Mike Silverstone. Yes, Antonelli's your favourite. It's going to be hot and fine, by the way, which you can't say every year in Britain. It's going to be in the mid-20s. They'll be unused to that. And sunny every day. Normally, one of the 3 days is interrupted in some way, shape or form by a thunderstorm. Anyway, so the forecast is good. Antonelli's your favourite. Russell's your second favourite. Do not rule out Hamilton. Was it last year or the year before Hamilton won it? Can't remember. The rain came down and half the field fell off the track and Hamilton came through. It was one of the most emotional things you've ever seen. But do not rule him out now that he's got his count running properly. And I would assume there's no reason to believe that Liam's not going to do as well. They seem to be, what was it Ted said? He said kings of the midfield at the moment, racing bulls, so that's encouraging. I also note this morning, I was trying to get to the bottom, Piastri, they say, is going to Audi. I don't believe Webber's, his manager's spinning that particular story, but I don't believe a word of it. Five away from seven.
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0: 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I mean, if you ask anybody at any time, in any era, at any age, stage of life,

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6: Good morning. It's 7 o'clock. I'm Neva Reddy Manu. The June quarter saw a boom in electric vehicle sales. Fully electric vehicles saw a 19% increase compared to the same period last year. When combined with plug-in hybrid vehicles, the market saw an almost threefold increase. It's thought the Iran conflict is driving the change, with the price of petrol rising from $2.61 a litre in April to $3.50 a litre at its peak. The rise

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7: 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Righto, 7:24, time now to mark the week. The little piece of news and current events that's more profitable than a pair of Trump sneakers. Snow, 8. We are skiing as of this weekend. They can't say the same in Oz. Oz.
8: G'day, Mark. Good on you.
7: New Zealanders coming home. The tide has turned. The housing market's tanking. The mortgage rates are rising. It doesn't appear as shiny as it once might have been. Netball, the aforementioned. 7. Because the pleas I've heard this week from the players and the coaches and the fans to save the thing have all had passion. And passion is no bad thing. Michelin. 9. Did exactly what we paid for. Got buzz, got vibes, got tables booked and reps confirmed. Quite possibly a tourism come marketing masterstroke. Serena and Mark, 4. As in Williams and Mitchell. The common thread, age and injury. You got to know when to fold them. SCOTUS and Trump, 4.
9: They don't know what they're doing. Do you understand that?
7: Lost most of them this week. Election, finance and sacking workers he won, but the big stuff like the birthright he took a bath on. The All Blacks, 8. New era, new season, easy spanking for the opener, given it's, well, 1, the French away, and 2, not even a good French away. New Zealand and our economy, 7. Business confidence in a multitude of adjusted forecasts this week. Growth is here and more to come, and the mood is increasingly bullish. Hashtag Queensland sucks. Scott Dixon, 8. Power move of the week. Living your dream and still more doors open. How good's that? LeBron, 8. Same thing. .com, 2.
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7: Good riddance. Chris Hipkins, 4.
11: How does sending $6.3 million of taxpayers' money to a French tyre company help the cafes and takeaway shops?
7: The Michelin Misread was next level clothier. Keep that up and the campaign's over, mate.

0: The Bank of International Settlements, 6. They used the word mania this week. I thought that was excellent. AI, chips, data, memory, space. Can't end well. Can't end well. But AI, 7. Ford led the charge rehiring all those they'd laid off after AI failed to do what they thought it would. So go the humans. And that's the week copies on the website. And if you take three of these, chiffonade them carefully before adding an exotic duxil, it makes an extraordinary amuse bouche. Hosking. The irony of netball's situation, Mike, despite being the largest women's sport, they can't financially survive without being able to suck money out of the men's game like rugby, cricket and football. I don't know if that's true. It's puzzling that any women's national sport, Mike, is struggling at the moment when TVNZ feature wall-to-wall netball, women's cricket and women's rugby on their bulletins. You can't force people, just because you put it in the news bulletins, you can't force people to watch something. Last time I checked, I know free-to-air netball is better than behind a paywall netball, for obvious reasons, but when I looked at the ratings behind the paywall netball, which is why Sky didn't compete that hard for the free-to-air netball, obviously, they're not big numbers. I'm afraid to tell you they're not big numbers. They would like 20, 30,000 people a game, and I don't know you can make money on those numbers. The value of a broadcast deal is driven by the eyeballs, Mike. That unfortunate reality is that women are not watching women's sport and are not paying Sky to watch it. I think in that is the cold, hard truth, I'm afraid to tell you. Do I ask Dave? I know what he's going to say. I say, these French, they look a bit ordinary, don't they, Dave? They've left nine of their top players at home, haven't they, Dave? You're going to spank them, aren't you, Dave? What's he going to say to that? What I want an All Blacks coach to say is, I tell you what, Mike, I think you're onto this. I think we're going to kill them by 30. Do you think he's going to say that? I don't think he's going to, but we'll have a good conversation with Dave Rennie after the news, which is next here at News Talk ZB.
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10: Good morning, it's 7:30. I'm Eva Reddy Manu. A former Te Pāti Māori co-leader says the party can't box itself in and needs to be inclusive. Te Uruoa Flavel believes it's lost its way with infighting, personal attacks and poor leadership, and change is needed. He told Mike Hosking people on the ground are seriously questioning the direction of the party ahead of the election.
11: I'd say that we're in for a bit of a hiding. There will be some backlash. I don't think that we'll be able to

0: they were the European champions. They've bought 11 guys from that team. And so they're missing guys from Toulouse, but they've got 28 professional sides to pick from. So it doesn't matter who they turn up with, they'll be very good.
1: Yeah. This Nations Championship, it's all part of now and then November, and it's France, it's Italy, et cetera. Do you think about that as a thing, or is it just France in front of you tomorrow?
0: Yeah, it's only France. I mean, the final of that comp seems so far away, and so that's our focus. But it's an interesting challenge for the European teams this year, because normally they come down and play New Zealand three times or Australia three times, and now they've got to travel like we would at the end of the year. So I like the concept.
1: Good. And so France, Italy, Ireland, is that a nice selection of challenges and talents before you head to Africa?
0: Yeah, I think so. I mean, they're all good sides. Italy are a hell of a lot better now than they used to be. They beat Scotland and beat England in the Six Nations. And Ireland, with Andy Farrell there, excellent coach. And yeah, they've been tough for a number of years. So, it's a great preparation for us.
1: Do you feel the pressure yet or no?
0: I'm really excited, and I understand the responsibility that goes with this job, but you got to embrace that. So, really looking forward to tomorrow.
1: Good stuff. And by 20 or more?
0: Oh, geez, wouldn't that be nice, Mike? No, we'll take anyone. So, I'm just excited to get out there and rip, and hopefully the boys perform to their abilities.
1: Good on you. Go well, mate. Appreciate it very much. Dave Rennie, who is the All Blacks coach. Be watching and listening, of course. I assume Jason got back one to the country and then left again to get to Christchurch, so he'll be able to supply the commentary over the weekend. I think it's... Is he doing the commentary? Oh, is he sideline? Or is that because he's jet-lagged? Elliot's doing the business. 18-2.
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11: 7 away from 8, they tell us the old Cherokee, you know, the stuff you find in your fish and chips has got supply issues. Stock has fallen to 7.7% of its original biomass, whatever that means. Doug Saunders Loader is the president of the Federation of Commercial Fishermen and is with us. Doug, morning.
12: Good morning to you, Mike. How are you today?
11: Very well indeed. Do you dispute these numbers? Is this like you accept them or not?
12: It's a challenging time for us we don't dispute them. At the end of the day, it's science is providing us with the best course of information we need, and we'll work with the science to the extent that we get the best outcome. But it's got its challenges. We feel strongly about the view that it's sending us messages that we weren't prepared for. We've worked since 2017 to try and rebuild this fishery, and we thought for assessments in 2022 that the trajectory looked good, and then out of the blue, 2026, here we are looking at about half of where we thought we were. So that's quite a devastating revelation. But, you know, the thing to balance that with, from my perspective, particularly dealing with fishers, is that they're struggling with that concept because they're running away from fish in certain areas, certainly not everywhere, but in certain areas, particularly on the east coast of the South and North Island.
11: So in measurement terms, who's let you down? Who's doing this that suddenly said it's okay and then said, oh, whoops, it's not?
12: Well, it's a long piece of string, really, isn't it? You know, we rely on a science process that allows us to manage our quotas on the basis that it's the best thing to do. And we're in a situation where we're engaged with both Fisheries New Zealand and NIWA, and we work closely with them. The industry adopts its own measures. In this particular fishery, since 2017, we've been able to create environments where we've avoided nursery areas. Fishermen have increased the mesh size of their nets to avoid small fish. We've developed move-on rules. Areas that we have seen quite productive fisheries, we've put catch limits on. So the process for us has been, you know, consistent with how you would manage those fisheries, and we're looking forward to the reward at the end. Yeah. It's quite a kick in the groin to be able to receive this information. But we've got to remain calm, and we've got to reassess ourselves and look at it again. I don't think for one minute that I agree with the media comments I've seen about extinction. I just think that's melodramatic and unhelpful.
11: Good.
12: We're working really closely in these fisheries to make sure that we keep them at the levels they are. That's the beauty of the quota management system. It's doing its job.
11: I can hear the passion in your voice, and I wish you the best with it. Doug Sanders, Saunders Loader, President of the New Zealand Federated Commercial Fish. I mean, yeah, the Environmental Defence Society, whoever.

0: They are EDS. State of the fishery was shocking, quote unquote, shocking. It's structural problems in the quota management system. I don't know whether I do. I raise that with Luxon on Monday. Is that a Luxon-esque sort of problem? I don't. Do we still have fish and chips on a weekly basis? Is that a thing in this country? I would argue not as much as it used to be. We used to do it. It was always Thursday, Friday. I never did the fish. I don't like fish. I'm not a fish eater. Never been a fish eater. But hot dog, donuts.
1: Crab pine. Stick?
0: Who?
1: Crab stick?
0: No.
1: No?
0: Never done a crab stick. Donut, hot dog. No, I never did the chicken nuggets because chicken nuggets, fish and chip chicken nuggets aren't proper. Burger. Once the burgers came along, burgers got introduced fairly early on. I thought, nah, burger's the way to go. Burgers and chips. Do you know last time, this will make me yet again sound like a completely out of touch snob. Last time I had fish and chips, chips were $2 a scoop. Is that a thing? What do you reckon they are now? I don't know what they are now. Why don't we ask Tim? He'll know. Tim and Katie after the news, which is next at News Talk ZB.
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10: 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It's the Mike Hosking Breakfast with Bailey's Real Estate. 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
11: Good morning, it's 8 o'clock, I'm Neva Reti Manu. A former Te Pāti Māori co-leader doubts the party will be able to hold on to its 6 seats in Parliament. Te Uraroa Flavel says it's lost its way with infighting, personal attacks and poor leadership, and change is needed. He told Mike Hosking, local people are not sure what the party's plans are.
12: What's going on with the Māori Party? Asking where it's heading, questioning what it's doing, and also asking actually where should I vote?
11: But current co-leader Debbie Ngāre Wepeka says she respects Flavel, but is adamant he's wrong. More people are going electric amid global fuel uncertainty. The June quarter saw a boom in electric vehicle sales, with fully EVs seeing a 19% increase compared to the same period last year. When combined with plug-in hybrid vehicles, the markets are an almost threefold increase. BYD New Zealand General Manager Warren Wilmot told Mike Hosking a fuel crisis in the 70s caused people to shift from big cars to small ones, and a similar thing is happening now. The Education Minister says the government is holding off on a social media ban until it's

0: We're monocultural. We used to go to the fish and chip shop because that's all there was. So therefore now we...
1: So thank goodness for immigration and diversity.
0: That's true.
1: That's right.
2: Oh, my God.
1: Thank goodness.
2: Oh, you guys are on song. Fun. Okay, question. Can you order fast food in a drive-thru on a bike?
0: It's not a bad... I can't see why not.
1: I would have thought so.
0: Yeah, I'd say yes.
2: Okay. So the gauntlet was thrown down because Rachel told our oldest Roman, can't do it. She tried it in Nelson 15 years ago. And so Roman hops on his bike and says, if I get through, will you pay for it? And so he waddled out of the drive-thru at KFC on Great South Road with a Zinger burger, chips and a Coke.
1: That's awesome.
2: That is so good.
0: Good on him. So what did Rachel try on in what was happening in Nelson 15 years ago fast food wise?
2: I said, look, here's the thing. She was on foot, I think. I think she might have. Yeah, it's Macca's. Now, here's the deal. I wonder if Macca's have cameras so they go, oh, no, you're not in the car. You can't do it. Whereas maybe KFC, actually, you know,
0: what does it matter?
2: Who cares, right? Yeah, well, you should be able to walk through the drive-thru.
1: Hold all your takeaways and wobble off your bike, and it's a safety issue.
2: Well, that's a really good.
0: No, well, what if Kate, you made what a really, if you're pissed and you go and urinate in the corner of the car park? No, I mean they're to sell burgers and chips, aren't they? What are they're not the moral police, or
2: Kate,
0: are they?
2: Kate's raised a very good point because when you're trying to hold a Zinger burger bag and a Coke and ride your bike, it's a health and safety issue.
0: Where are you at with the Lime scooter? Then in that case.
2: Oh.
0: Or the flamingo. No. What's the pink one? Is it the flamingo? The penguin. What is it called? Whatever that is.
2: As someone who has a problem with gravity, Mike, I couldn't possibly comment because,
0: it just suddenly occurred to me. Do you know the headline? Do you know everything that's wrong with Radio New Zealand? Do you know everything that's wrong with Radio New Zealand? I read the headline this morning. I was reading Brent Impey. You know Brent Impey? I love Brent. Who's the chairman of Radio New Zealand. So I was reading, he did a big article this week and told us what he wants to win. I'm going to give him a piece of advice after the break on how he can win and everything that's wrong with Radio New Zealand. Did you just say, oh, okay.
1: Yeah. I don't know that Brent's asked for your advice. I don't know that he would want that necessarily.
2: No, does anyone, Katie, does anyone ask for Mike's advice? No, they don't.
1: It's true.
0: I
1: noticed you're talking about the T-Swizz wedding, which is going to happen this weekend. I personally, I'm with the fans who say it's a ruse. This is what she does. She's not going to get married in Madison Square Gardens.
0: No way.
1: Madison Square Gardens is a party. It's a wedding celebration, maybe an after party. The actual wedding will be somewhere else. It's a decoy.
0: Oh, no, I need to take a break. More in a moment. 14 past.
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0: Now, I will take your bet, Katie, if you're saying that the whole wedding
1: It wasn't a bet. Everything in life doesn't have to be a bet and everything doesn't have to be a score out of 10.
2: No, do it.
1: It was just a comment. Why do you have to put money on everything?
0: Because
2: Mike will give $400 to the charity of your choice if you take this bet.
1: Oh, my goodness.
0: No, because I thought if you were going to suggest...
2: I've got it.
0: She started building stuff inside it, so something will be there. Yes, there'll be a rehearsal, but if there's a rehearsal,
1: she's not going to get actually married inside the MSG.
0: There is a cocktail party, so I get that. So there is something going on at the MSG. Well, where do you think she's going to get married?
1: Well, no one knows. That's the whole point. That'll be top secret. And this is a whole ruse. All the paparazzi, everyone focused on the MSG.
0: Right.
1: And then they'll go get married somewhere else. And then there's potentially an after party at the MSG or a pre-party or a something.
0: Right.
1: But there's not an actual wedding ceremony there, surely.
0: Okay.
2: Yeah. I think you should, Kate, you've got to take the bet. And if so, Mike shuts up for a weekend. So you have a nice, quiet weekend.
0: Oh, no. We macro. We macro on the weekend, Tim.
1: We macro at the weekend.
2: Yeah. What do you mean you macro?
0: Macro, big picture. Macro's big picture. Micro, we big picture at the weekend. Yep, no, life and times.
2: Oh, okay.
0: So the thing that's wrong with Radio New Zealand, here's the key to that. So I'm reading this morning, so I'm looking through. One of the headlines is, does Palmerston North need 4 McDonald's? And I'm thinking, stop being the moral police. Stop being miserable and negative and the moral police. Palmerston North can have as many McDonald's as they want. If somebody wants to open a McDonald's and sell hamburgers, let them have it. It's not a story.
1: No, but to defend them, that's a good public interest click because people get up in arms about that
2: people
1: stuff.
2: People will,
1: websites want to rage bait. That's what they want to do. People, I don't want that in my backyard. And so off we go.
0: So is that also, the future news? Is it
2: then what you do is you say, can you ride a bike through the 4 McDonald's in Palmerston North? And boom!
0: They will have got Professor somebody, the Professor of Nutritional Studies at Massey University with a double barrel name.
1: You're never going to change all that because that is the culture that's endemic in RNZ. The key thing
0: that's
1: do
0: what
1: for
0: they
1: RNZ
0: need to change to be a winner. I'm just trying to help Brent.
1: You could stop talking about them.
0: Well, Brent wants to be a winner. Well, no, Brent and I go a long way back.
1: You want to help RNZ whose main goal in life is to beat you. So you want to help them.
0: They're never going to beat me. This. It's just like I'm on the try line and they're coming up puffing and it's almost full time and I'm just trying to give them a little G up. That's all.
1: I don't think they want a G up from you somehow.
0: Okay. What about Michael Laws? Were you interested in Michael Laws this morning?
1: Why? What's he doing?
0: He's going to stand for New Zealand First.
2: New Zealand First.
1: Who isn't standing for New Zealand First at this point? Really?
2: Well, can you imagine what the team building weekend will be like? You've got Michael Laws, Alfred Narol, you've got Stuart Nash,
0: Tane,
2: you've got
0: Tane.
2: Yep, you got Tane. Then they all have a few drinks and Tane, Shane, and
1: Tane
2: they have a few
1: Shane.
2: Drinks.
1: And, Tane and Shane, what a party! Winnie, they're going to clean up.
0: Oh dear. What a selection. When you put it that way, you got Shane, Tane, Wayne and Winnie. Yes, what could possibly go wrong?
2: This is what you do with radio. And you say more rhyming. That's what they need, more rhyming.
0: There's not enough rhyming and there's too much moralising on hamburgers. Right, Brent, if you're listening, and I know you are, there's too much not enough rhyming and too much moralising on hamburgers.
1: I know you are. He should be listening to his own station. No, he's probably bored witless and he switched over.
0: And also, uncontrollable giggling. That always helps as well, I reckon. Nice. I got to go. Nice to see you guys. 8:21.
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13: 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And in sport, Spain on course for the first World Cup knockout win since their 2010 triumph. 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
14: 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Good morning. Now the Urban Motorway is heavy from Hawkstone Street. State Highway 1 is flowing well. State Highway 2 moderate through Upper Hutt and Silverstream. Moderate at Kennedy Good. Moderate heavy both ways at Melling Link. 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Ivanka Zonich for Time Saver Traffic.

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6: Mike, Katie's on fire this morning. Yep, she's always on fire. That's why I love her. Mike, how many more washed-up grifters does New Zealand First think it needs to get re-elected? I quite like Michael. Just as a political operator, I haven't dealt with him since the 90s. I mean, for many people listening to this program, they'll be going, who? Because he was around in the, like, I'm guessing, the early to mid-90s. I think he was there. He was an operator behind the scenes for a while. He's one of those Svengali figures until he got to be an MP. He was very astute as a master of the dark arts. And then he got to be an MP, and I think he represented, I can't remember, Hawke's Bay or Napier or one of those sort of seats. And he was fine, and then he ran into a spot of bother towards the end. If you want to find out about the spot of bother, have a look at that. Have a look at the spot of bother. So anyway, they're regurgitating Michael. But I mean, my philosophy on parties like New Zealand First, so they got Tane Randall. Are you voting for a party because of former All Black captains? No, of course you're not. Because you like Tane Randall because he was a rugby player and he's a decent... You're not voting for him because he's suddenly a politician, no more.

0: Chartered Accountants. Finally, someone on your side. News Talk ZB Wellington. 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
1: 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Now Wellington Road heading up towards Ruahine is slow. The urban motorway is heavy coming in from Murphy Street. State Highway 1 flowing well. State Highway 2 moderate through Silver Stream. Moderate to heavy both ways at Melling Link. And then from Naranga, it is moderate to the city. 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
2: Met Service forecast for Wellington. Mostly cloudy today with possible drizzle, mainly about the ranges, and northerly winds. A high today of 13 degrees, a low of 8. Tomorrow should be mainly fine, then the chance of a shower from the evening, and northerlies becoming strong in the morning. A high of 13 degrees, a low of 9. And looking to Sunday, showers some heavy, easing in the morning, northerlies turning easterly in the evening. A high of 14 degrees and a low of 8.
0: Credible, compelling, the breakfast show you can't miss. It's the Mike Hosking Breakfast with Defender Trophy. Epic adventure, greater purpose. 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
3: Lewis Hamilton's dad selling some of his cars in a couple of weeks at Silverstone, which is interesting. I might give you a few names in a moment. We are more financially confident. This is from the Financial Services Council this morning, their Financial Resilience Index. We are feeling more financially confident. And I note off the back of that yesterday, the government came in with their numbers 11 months, the year two, I can't remember, doesn't matter, the last 11 months ended May. We're $3 billion below where we thought we'd be in terms of deficit. We're $3 billion better off. In other words, we're paying more tax and they're spending less. The culmination is we're $3 billion better off than we thought we were. So that's good, isn't it? 23 minutes away from 9.
0: International correspondence with NZI Insurance. Peace of mind for New Zealand business.
3: Yo, Mike Murray-Olds, how are you?
4: Michael, very good morning, mate. Yeah, pretty good. Excited about the weekend of rugby coming up, too.
3: Yeah, should be good. Well, we're going to win. We're going to win by a lot because we had Dave Rennie on before and he was doing the usual All Black coach thing whereby they say, oh, no, the opposition's really very, very good. Win, you know. You know how it goes.
4: Oh, good. I would have liked that interview. It would have been good.
3: Well, it's available online, murraymikehosking.co.nz or whatever the website is these days. Now, $735,000 average mortgage.
4: Yep.
3: And unless you're in New South Wales, it's $860,000. I mean, who can afford to pay that when you're talking about an interest rate of 5 or 6%?
4: Mate, $1 million mortgages a minute ago weren't that big. They weren't that unusual. I just can't get my head around that. I'm just an old fart these days, but apparently young people are saddling themselves up with that sort of debt. I'm London to a brick. That is no longer, remotely attractive to 99% of people. I mean, you just can't take on that level of debt, as you say, with interest rates trending up. And, you know, $860,000 as the average mortgage, it's gone up too. I mean, I think what the standard, the average national mortgage of $735K, that's up $75,000 in just 12 months. Now, you know, there are very few people who are earning that sort of money to be able to service that sort of mortgage and go on buddy running your life, running cars, raising families, all that stuff.
3: Yeah. What is a mortgage, do you know, at the moment? I mean, we're at about 5-ish within a margin. You do a bit less, you can do a bit more, whatever. But it's about 5-ish. If you get $1 million, that's $50,000 a year. It's $1,000 a week on interest only.
4: That's right. Yeah, for sure. And, you know, interest rates over here, the cash rate, the official rate is 4.35. It's been that way for most of this year. And, you know, the banks will be loaning you and me money, or with your deep pockets, they'll probably cut you a bit of slack. But for most of us, they're going to be loaning money to us at 7, you know, 6.5, 7. So that's a lot of money to find, isn't it?
3: Yeah, it's crazy. This One Nation thing, I can't work out. So you're having a vote in Victoria. And I've never understood why Andrews and Allen have been able to get away with it, but nevertheless they keep getting voted in. Would you suggest these numbers are accurate? One Nation a smidge above the Coalition and Labor, because you tell us the Coalition are a mess, which they are. But why are they on 26 with Labor on 27 and One Nation up there as well?
4: Well, One Nation is surging. We all know that over here. She, notwithstanding the fact she's lost a bit of bark on the back of that speech at the National Press Club, but

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6: Couple of 67 E-types, Jaguars. Lewis's dad. He's selling 27 of his cars, which is interesting because I always understood the story was dad had no money, Lewis had no money. They used to sort of scramble together for parts to go down to the go-kart track, and Lewis is the last of his generation to, you know, sort of get to Formula One with no massive backing, and yet dad's got a couple of million pounds worth of cars. Anyway, so something happened along the way. Maybe Lewis bought them all for him. A couple of Astons. One's a Lagonda, one's a V8. This is all happening at Silverstone in a couple of weeks. Got a couple of Mini Coopers, if you're into Mini Coopers. But about $7 or $8 million worth of cars up for grabs. And you can afford it according to this financial resilience indicator, because 25% of us only can continue our current lifestyle for up to a month if we stopped earning. 25% of us, which means 75% could carry on, which is encouraging, but 23% 1 to 3 months, so that's now 48%, so half of us couldn't go much further than 3 months. 15% had 2 or more years' worth. 23 unconfident about the economy, but that's just attitude, isn't it? 4% had more than $1 million. This is investment. 4%, so 96% don't. 20% had less than 50 grand in investment. What's an investment? Does that count your house or not? 15% had between 50 and 150. 13% very prepared for retirement, which is not many, is it? So why don't we angst and have another conversation about whether we should means test it or bump it up to 67 or whatever. I note that M&M's lost a case in Australia. Should have mentioned this with Murray a moment ago. Swim Shady is a company. And so Slim Shady sued Swim Shady and said Swim Shady was too close to Slim Shady. And he hadn't, Slim, registered his trademark in Australia. So more fool him. So he's lost the case. So swim.
7: I often wonder about that sort of thing, because Burger Fuel at the moment, they've got a burger called the Maltelica.
6: Oh, really?
7: Yeah.
6: Yeah.
7: I thought, I don't know if I want those guys coming after me.
6: Does it come with chips?
7: They've got these amazing sort of potato skins at the moment. I can't quite remember what the devil skins.
6: Devil skin.
7: There is a band called Devil Skin as well. So I don't know what they're doing.
6: Look at the hole you're digging there. I mean, there's a lawyer listening to this. Cha-ching, cha-ching.
7: Yeah. Come on, Burger Fuel.
6: 9 minutes away from 9.
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8: Dry July is on, but you can still get involved. Good morning. State Highway 2, moderate through Upper Hutt and Silver Stream, moderate to heavy between Kennedy Good and Melling Link, flowing well from Pitsoni. The Urban Motorway, you're going to hit traffic there from Bowen Street, and State Highway 1 is free flowing. 0800 jammed updates us. 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Time saver traffic.
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0: kicking a dog as the kids wander home. Now, that is us for the week. You had a good, very good week. 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
12: Good morning, it's 9 o'clock. I'm Neva Reddy Manu. The Justice Minister wants an explanation as to how a man received a taxpayer-funded salary for 5 years after being arrested in a global FBI sting. Former Lotto presenter Russell Harrison hauled hundreds of thousands of dollars worth of gold bars to Turkey for the Comancheros motorcycle gang. Harrison also worked for the family court, and Stuff reports he continued to receive his Ministry of Justice salary before he pleaded guilty to money laundering a fortnight ago. Minister Paul Goldsmith says it will ultimately be a matter for the ministry's chief executive.
13: Like most any New Zealander hearing that story, I was shocked.
12: Hope's new progress in language learning will go beyond early childhood education. The government's widening access to Enrich for a further 450 centres. The program is now backed by 3 decades of evidence, with practical tools to increase toddler-teacher communication. Advocates for Early Learning Excellence Chair Kelly Seberg says it paves the way for a 0 to 18 years literacy pathway.
14: When we build strong foundations in oral language, that leads on to early literacy, which feeds into her structured literacy and curriculum in schools, teacher education and ongoing professional development.
12: Commercial fishers are rejecting claims a staple fish and chip fish is facing extinction. Environmental Defence Society data shows the eastern Tarakihi stock has fallen to just 7.7% of its pre-fishing population, while the western stock is at 29% and declining rapidly. Federation of Commercial Fishermen President Doug Saunders-Loder told Mike Hosking they've worked since

0: in the evening, and northerlies becoming strong in the morning. A high of 13 degrees, a low of 9. And looking to Sunday, showers some heavy, easing in the morning. Northerlies turning easterly in the evening. A high of 14 degrees and a low of 8.
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3: G'day, good morning and welcome to Friday the 3rd of July. It's a huge weekend for rugby fans around New Zealand. Christchurch is the centre of attention this weekend as the All Blacks begin a new era. It's the first test of the season, under new coach Dave Rennie, and the first chance to see what this team is really made of. It all starts tomorrow night, and then next week it comes to Wellington. There is where we take on, the All Blacks take on Italy at Henry Stadium. If you haven't got your tickets, there is still some available, so let's get behind it. You know what? Let's talk sport. At about 20 to 11, Jason Pine is in Christchurch. He joins us. Adam Cooper's in the studio. We'll talk about the selection. We'll talk about Dave Rennie. We'll talk about the test match. We'll talk about Wellington. Plenty to talk about. And being a Friday, it's Friday Face-Off. We've got a cracky panel this morning. Joining us for the first time is renowned political journalist and broadcaster Richard Harmond, veteran of New Zealand broadcasting. I'm really looking forward to having him in the studio alongside the new bright spark of New Zealand politics, political editor for the New Zealand Herald, Thomas Coughlin. Two sharp minds. And of course, it's Zany Zeus Cheese Box Week. We will give you the opportunity, if you come on and have a chat to me, a chance to win a Zany Zeus Cheese Box, and it's a price worth winning. If I said 150 days, what would you automatically think? No, it's not 150 days till the election. Just let that sink in for a minute. 150 days is a long time. That's the length of time that Wellington's been pumping around 70 million litres of untreated wastewater into the sea every single day. 150 days, 70 million litres every single day. Now that's roughly 10.5 billion litres of raw sewage that we've discharged off our south coast since the Moa Point disaster back in February. And yet, today, 150 days later, we're still waiting. We're still wanting answers. We're still wanting accountability. And we're waiting for a report that we've already paid hundreds of thousands of dollars for. The Crown Review was ordered by local government minister Simon Watts, and it wasn't cheap either. The bill is heading towards $350,000, with around $230,000, nearly a quarter of a million. Let's call it a quarter of a million dollars already paid to the four-member review panel. Wellington Water and Wellington City Council have to foot that bill. So that's us. The interim report was supposed to help guide the transition from Wellington Water to Tiakiwai. Well, we know the story there. Tiakiwai officially took over 2 days ago, and the report was not in their hands. Apparently, it's sitting on the minister's desk. So here's my first question of the morning. If ratepayers are paying for this report, why can't ratepayers read the damn report? Why are local MPs still waiting? Why are Wellingtonians whose beaches have been affected, whose environment has been damaged, and whose money is funding this damn review kept in the dark? Now, we keep hearing the speculation. Julianne Genter says she's been told one of the likely recommendations is that the Moa Point plant should be staffed

0: 24 hours a day, 7 days a week. Hold on, think about that for a minute. Wasn't that one of the very first questions on this show we asked? Because someone had texted us and said the problem was it wasn't manned. If it was manned, it could have been switched off or switched on or sorted out. So we on this radio station suggested that way back in February. So if that is one of the recommendations, doesn't that automatically, immediately raise another question? Why somebody responsible for not letting that happen in the first place? Why are we not asking that question? That's exactly why we need the report. We don't want rumours. We don't want whispers, not carefully managed media statements. We want the report in front of our eyes. Transparency should not be an option here. There are no commercial secrets. There's no national security issue. This isn't some dedicated corporate negotiation being looked at over pages and pages. This is public infrastructure, public money, public health. And if mistakes were made, let's make it public. If the system failed us, if the people got it wrong, tell us. Because every day this drags on, that's another day millions more litres of untreated sewage are entering Cook Strait. The longer this stays behind closed doors, the more people start wondering, what are they protecting? We deserve better than that. We deserve the truth. We deserve accountability. And after 150 days of sewage pouring into our ocean, I think we've waited long enough. Three words. Release the report.
1: Nick Mills.
0: Over to you. 0800 80 10 80 92 92. Do you agree that they should release the report now? Is it fair to us, the ratepayers, to see what we've been paying for? Surely we should see it. We're paid for it. And how do you feel as a Wellingtonian after 10.5 billion litres of raw sewage and 150 days? Friday, want to hear your thoughts. Come on the show. Let's have a chat.
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5: Paul sent in a text. He said, Nick, why didn't you ask these questions of the mayor yesterday? Sounds like you were gagged by the mayor. Paul, let's be real. If I'd known this yesterday, you don't think I would have asked the mayor it? Seriously? I hope you're having a laugh. I hope you started your Friday drinks a bit early if you think that I was gagged by anybody. Of course I wasn't gagged by it. And of course I didn't know that the report had been finished and been sitting on the minister's desk. If I'd known that yesterday, I'd have been screaming it from the rafters yesterday like I'm screaming it from the rafters today. Surely that we're all in agreement here. Surely we're in one team here. Surely we don't want that sewer just tapped out onto our beach. Surely we want to be proud of our city. How often are we talking about how we're trying to break some of the stigma of our city back and get us back to where we belong? While we're pouring crap out into the water, how the hell can we stand up and be proud? So if you think that I wouldn't have asked Mayor Andrew Little why this report hasn't been released, and, you know, and give credit to Julianne Genta. It's the first time we've seen her sitting up and down and jumping up and down about it. She's the same. And she's right. She's a local MP. Treat her like a local MP. You might not have voted for her. I might not have voted for her. But she's our local MP. Surely she should get the information at the same time as the minister does. Because it's been paid for by us. Tony, good morning.
6: Good morning, Nick. I do share your point of view up to a point. But no amount of ranting and raving is going to get that report released any sooner than the government's lawyers and the city council's lawyers and whatever they're called, water outfits lawyers, have come together and decided how they're going to scrape out of this. It's a monumental cock-up.
5: Tony, can I just stop you there for once? I just want to get you on the right track here a bit.
6: Yeah.
5: This show, since we've started, and I'm taking next week off. I'll take some time and I'll count how many times we've brought something up, raised something by your terminology, ranted and raved about it. And within the next 24 hours, things change because they know people are listening and people are watching. That's why we're here. That's what I'm getting paid for. And that's why you are listening and you are calling.
6: Okay. Well, grant you that. I beg to differ to the extent that there are legal ramifications, and I imagine that the mayor and councillors and MPs have been given embargoed copies of this report, which they are not releasing either. Because there will be, I mean, if someone decides the report is so bad that it requires a royal commission into the work or lack of the city council and Wellington Water, then it doesn't want to be buggered up by something being said in public before due process of law. Should? Yes?
5: No? I'm dumbfounded that you don't think that we should know. And at very, very least, we should be told, well, the report's worse than what we thought. We've got an issue. We'll get back to you as soon as possible. But just hanging us out to dry is non-negotiable. I'm sorry. If I'm passionate about it or I'm angry about it, you know what? I live in that area. You live in that area. We should be up and down. I want to go for a walk around that beach. I want to be able to go down to those shops in Lyle Bay and do some things at Lyle Bay. I want to go and have a beer down there.
6: Well, because neither of us drink, we'll scrub that. But, I mean, there's no reason. And in recent weeks, I've been down to the Lyle Bay shop.

0: shopping area, and also had a little bit of a look around the where those new bars and things are. Wild Junction, is it called, or something like that? You know, so there's nothing stopping. I'm walking up and down the promenade. I just don't go anywhere near the water. But having said all that, answer to this solution is it will come out as sheer incompetence. A, there was no one sitting there. In other words, to check the switches overnight. For God's sake, every hotel or accommodation hotel in town has to have a responsible person on duty overnight, on the premises. And all, for insurance purposes, if nothing else. And also, I reckon the biggest fault was the lack of maintenance by the contractors. I reckon it started off as a simple grid or a grill or a mesh. Got clogged up because it hadn't been cleaned out as regularly as it should.
1: You know what, Tony? This is exactly what I don't want to hear. This is exactly what I don't want to know as a Wellingtonian. I don't want to hear maybe, could have been, this might have happened. I want to know. The report is out, and I've just got a text in. I think it's from Andrea Compton. I don't know. It's from an Andrea. I presume it's from her. She said, Nick, I can confirm councillors have not been given a copy. The first I heard about it was in the paper this morning.
0: Yeah, well, the councillors wouldn't have been given a copy because nobody trusts them. And I would imagine at the moment is the poo bars in City Hall that are trying to, who will have got a copy and trying to clean it up.
1: Thanks, Tony. We'll agree to disagree on that. I am really frustrated. I think we should be frustrated. You know, I don't want to be, and I don't like to put this terminology, the butt of the jokes of the whole of New Zealand. You know, every time you turn the TV on or you turn the radio on and they talk about Wellington, oh, where's your sewer water going now? 24 minutes past nine.
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0: New Zealand knows that ZB is an echo chamber for the right. Let's look who owns the stations, so don't be offended. Nick, if someone's accused you of being gagged, this is the sewerage we're dealing with. Look, you know, I don't care who owns the station. I've got a job to do, and my job, which I'm employed for, is to be what I believe is the voice, you know, for things that concern Wellingtonians. You know, and that's why I come to work every morning. That's why my alarm goes off at 4 o'clock every morning, is because I'm hoping that we can make Wellington better by having an opportunity to having a station where officials listen to. Good morning, Nick. That's why 75% of talkbacks are either a Wellington City Council or what can be done for Wellington. There are many more listeners to your show that do not live in Wellington. Well, we are a Wellington show, and it is the whole greater Wellington area sewerage is going through that and getting reports out quicker. Surely that we should be concerned about it. Sorry, I'm not sorry. Peter, good morning.
1: Hi, good morning, Nick. I asked the mayor yesterday regarding this MOA point, and my question was that why is it being turned over to the new entity? You know, it's a broken thing. And second, the mayor told us that they gave money to the new entity for the repair of this MOA point, which is crazy because we don't even know how much it costs to repair it.
0: Well, obviously there was a commercial deal done. That was pretty obvious, Peter. I thought that the mayor answered that correctly. The timing was not going to be changed. There was a deal. It was broken. So it's almost like, Paul, I'll try and explain it how I took it. And if I'm wrong, someone will correct me. But my thoughts were, it was like selling a car that you're agreed to sell to somebody, but by the way, the day before you sold it, there's a dent in it. So you say to them, look, that dent's going to cost $500 to fix. I'm taking the $500 off the deal. That's what I believe happened.
1: Yeah, but do they know how much to fix it in the first place?
0: Well, perhaps with insurance and everything else they did. But
1: yeah, that's what I'm saying, is that it is very murky. It's another entity that's taking over, and then if you ask them about it, they won't say anything about it.
0: Well, there's been a report done. The report's sitting on the minister's desk. It's going to tell us everything. It's going to clear up everything.
1: All right.
0: Surely, I mean, I know I'm not getting passionate at you. I'm getting compassionate with you. You know what I mean? We should feel frustrated that there's a report that no one's actually going to do anything about it. And all the time, we are peeing into the water.
1: Yep, keep the pressure up.
0: I'm trying.
1: Okay.
0: Thanks, Peter. Have a great weekend. 29 and a half minutes past 9. Let's have some headlines and back with your calls. 0800 80 10 80. The report is done. All the information on the minister's desk. We paid for it. We've already paid nearly $250,000. And the bill's still, the meter's still going. So it's costing more and more and more. Can we please have the results of that inquiry?
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9: 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More people are going electric amid global fuel uncertainty, with the June quarter seeing a boom in electric vehicle sales, with full EVs seeing a 19% increase compared to the same period last year. Former Te Pāti Māori co-leader Te Uraroa Flavel reckons the party's in for a hiding at the election and won't be able to hold on to its six existing seats. Proven long-term benefits for early childhood program Enrich, which pushes oral language skills before school, have seen the government widen access to the scheme for a further 450 early childhood centres. Wellington Mayor Andrew Little says a letter from the local government minister to councils insinuating they're gold-plating climate initiatives and building for worst-case scenarios at ratepayers' expense is tone-deaf. Legal experts will meet at Parliament today to discuss how the country's relationship property laws should be changed, with some saying they're stuck in a bygone era. The Flashpoint selection in Dave Rennie's first All Black squad. Read Liam Napier's analysis, lnzherald.co.nz.
0: A text just came in. Nick, I can't say too much. I'm waiting for the report to come out, but I'm in the know. It was human error. It didn't look... They didn't look at the long-range forecast. One UV channel blocked off. I can't say what I want to say until the report comes out. I can't even print my name. Cheers. That's kind of the information that we got right at the time when it was all happening on this show. And for those people that think I rant and rave, that's why it's frustrating. I'm sitting here listening to this and watching this and smelling the mess. Gavin, good morning. Good, thank you.
10: If I was a cynic, I'd say that they probably held the report so that the new water identity, this Takawai, have got a bit of an open checkbook to resolve the problem, haven't they? Because their deal is going to be to do the whole thing. There'll probably be a main contractor involved in this that was contracted by Wellington Water or government to have this system sorted out, and it's faulted out. So it'll all come out of there. In the wash, I expect, very shortly now. But, you know, I find it ironic that I know for a fact that Porirua City Council, for instance, spends a total, of its total rates, around 34 to 35% of its rates that are taken from the residents on its water services. So Wellington, Lower Hutt and Upper Hutt are going to be the same. Wellington's put a 5% rate rise in. Based on they've really just had a discount because all residents like yourself and us are going to end up paying for all this water from this point. What scares me a wee bit that if this fix is millions and millions of dollars, it's suddenly going to turn around and we're going to end up having to pay a huge amount of money for, because fresh water is part of the new scheme and you can bet anything you want there'll be a charge for about 75% of your freshwater intake for sewer, because that's what they did in Auckland years ago. That's how they worked.
0: I don't think you're far off the mark. You're right. It would have been terrible timing for it to be released at the same time as Te Aki Wai took over. But how long do we wait?
10: Well, I don't don't know, but I think Wellington, you see, to brace themselves for it. I mean,

0: I don't really blame the likes of Andrew Little, because, I mean, he, when you think about it, and I don't particularly err on the edge of the sort of side that he batted for when he was in Parliament, but he's one of the only councillors or the mayors around the area that's got up there and actually said something and asked questions about several things to do with water and to do with these organisations, you know. So I sort of admire what he's questioned already, but I think we're going to have Ben for a hell of a shock.
1: Yeah, I want him to be more proactive. This is me personally, just as a ratepayer, not as a talkback host. I want him to be more active on there being some sort of independent body to look over it, Te Aki Wai. I think it's really important to us. Apparently that he said it, not me. He said yesterday that Tim Brown, who is the obvious candidate for it because of his background with Infratil and his knowledge on water and infrastructure and stuff, wanted the group wants about $1.5 million as an overseer. Even I thought that was quite strong. But I think that we do need to have an overseer, an organisation that everyone's worried about, apart from some little old loudmouth on a radio station. Because that's how it feels right now. Gavin, lovely to talk to you. Thank you for your call. Have a fantastic weekend. Ray Artere Penny Mercer was a Wellington City councillor that lives on the eastern suburbs. Now, I've known Ray for many, many, many years, and if it wasn't for Ray Mercer, we would not have had what that whole setup out at Moa Point. He, when he was on Wellington City Council, pushed and pushed and pushed and would not let this happen. He did not want raw sewage going into our water anymore. And I've always wanted to know what he's thinking right now. Ray, good morning and welcome to the show.
2: Oh, kia ora, Nick. Glad to be with you.
1: You know, I don't know whether you've been listening to the show, but anyone that will tell you, I've been really frustrated by this, and I can only imagine how you're feeling.
2: Oh, look, this is an unbelievable situation, and I'll try and keep my anger in check here, but the words catastrophic remain the correct adjective to use about this. A catastrophic outcome, not just for the people, but for the marine life of the South Coast. And the fact that we still haven't had access to a report yet, which was supposed to be on the minister's desk, I think, about 3 days ago, before July the 1st. Anyway, back to you, Nick.
1: Oh, sorry, I thought you were going to give us another fact or figure.
2: No. So we're waiting for this, and of course I read the article in this morning's paper. I'm not going to make any particular comment on the costs and the monies involved, that part of the argument, But I just shake my head from side to side on that. But I have no accountant's knowledge of the build-up of costs. I just want to move straight to what happened, exactly what happened. We know a little bit. And why there wasn't somebody in attendance that night in the plant. And thirdly, what are the measures that are going to be taken to make sure that whatever caused this event cannot happen again.
1: Are you surprised or even slightly surprised that it's been 150 days? And, you know, you just live around the corner, I think you still live around the corner.
2: Yes,
1: so,
2: I do.
1: You know, it's just coming, everything's coming onto your foreshore.
2: Yes, I do. And it's, I am surprised because I think, you know, if I take a slightly negative or try not to be cynical, me, line, is that I think they know exactly why and what happened and have known for some time. I don't mean the day it happened, the day they know what happened. But this whole line that's been pushed, we can't tell you, this is to the public, because of insurance. Now, I kind of, you know, that's a slip sideways on all this. And I understand that. But it reeks of fear because of potentially, shall we say, oversight possibly that was missing. Now, I'm saying possibly. I'm not saying it was. Possibly missing from this. So they're scrambling. 150 days, whatever the number.

0: number of days is now, but they do know what has happened. An interim report has been done. It should have been on the minister's desk. I think, according to the article, it's now in the minister's office. But the public, we need to know, the public and everybody, all the regulatory authorities involved, from, you know, regional council people, Darren Ponta, et cetera, the mayor, Andrew Little. We all need to know. And while it is in the backyard from where I live, I want to stress that my involvement over nearly 42 years with this, my involvement is not because I live here. My involvement is because, like the majority of us at least, I care about our environment.
1: Yeah, good on you, Ray. Hey, Ray. Thank you for taking the opportunity to talk to us. I know, you know, I've been trying to get you on for a long, long time on this because I know how important it was. And I've had so many councillors from yesteryear tell me, how would Ray be thinking? Because this was Ray's baby. He was going to sort this whole thing out, and he did. And to see it happen, see what's happened now. So I appreciate you coming on. It's lovely to talk to you.
0: My pleasure. Anytime, Nick, and thank you for the call.
1: To Ray Mercer there. I mean, yeah, he drove it. He drove it. It was him that set up the whole thing. And to see what's happened now, it's just not right. 150 days, 10 billion litres. 10 billion litres of sewage.
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1: Good morning, Dean. Calm me down.
10: Okay, Nick. I hope you have a great weekend. Look, there's a number of different things, right? I imagine there's legal problems. They're concerned about saying the wrong thing that might derail their potential cases against whoever is carrying the liability for the human error side of things, if that's indeed what it was, or the mechanical error, if that's indeed what it was. The release or otherwise of this report isn't really dealing with the problem, which is basically getting that plant back online, doing what it's supposed to do as quickly and as efficiently as possible, bearing in mind what happened so that it doesn't happen again if it's preventable by, you know, engineering. So
1: you know what I'm hearing too often, Dean? and I'm hearing it from people that I respect.

0: the plant. I could be completely wrong there. But, you know, and there might be some issues about how you present that information in such a way that you don't prejudice their potential case to get their recompense or to upset the insurers or whatever.
1: But, okay, you know,
0: in other words, it's a case of treating carefully. That's what I can read into
1: this. Dean, intelligent people, and you are an intelligent person, will say that just give us a little bit of information. Just say, look, we're onto it. This is going to, you know, we're close. We've got to just hang on. Not just we've got a report on it. Yes, shut up.
0: Yeah, but the law is a strange thing, and you don't want to clear the potential for getting properly recompensed for an error. So, yeah, they just need to tread carefully. That's what I'm reading into this, Nick. I don't think it's any sort of conspiracy. I just think it's the way that the you know, business and legal things happen these days, unfortunately.
1: I don't think it's a conspiracy. I think it's slackness. You know, I think
0: again,
1: it
0: might be constrained, Nick. You know,
1: it might be just
0: legal concerns. That's the only thing I can read into it. Because otherwise, I'm sure this particular government anyway would have got it out the door immediately. You know, what have they got to do? I mean, it's not central government's problem. It seems to be very much a local government problem with respect to themselves and also the people they contract to do the work. And Nick, look, with that massive outfall thing that we've got, as long as the outfall's going, that's how we got rid of sewage for many, many years. It's still very much an acceptable engineering solution. It's when that outfall doesn't work that we have the problem of sewage on the beaches, right? The 70 million litres a day, it's out 1.8 Ks. You know, that's fine, basically. It's not what we want. We would like it to be properly treated on shore, but it is acceptable. It was acceptable for a very, very long time. It still is in many parts of the civilized world.
1: That does not wash with me. Dean, I hate disagreeing with you. It does not wash with me as somebody that wants to go in the water, has lots of mates that want to go fishing, that has people that actually live, you know, 25 or 30 grandkids that live 25 or 30 meters from that foreshore. That does not wash with me.
0: Yeah,
1: sir.
0: The short outfall, yeah, indeed, that's a real problem and, you know, needs to be dealt with immediately. But the long outfall, much less of a problem.
1: Well, much less of a problem, you know, like with respect, total respect for you, but that doesn't wash with a lot of people. And that would be like saying, let's get a tugboat once a month, let's get a tugboat at Wellington, at Queen's Wharf, come down, dump all your rubbish on it, we'll take that tugboat out into the middle of the harbour and we'll get rid of all the dump. That's what you're saying.
0: I quite understand what you're saying.
1: You know what I mean? To me, unfortunately, in 2026 is not acceptable. Now, and please don't call me a greenie, Dean, because
0: look, we're all greenies, Nick. Anybody who's got half a brain in their head knows there's only one planet and we've got to protect it. So to that extent, we're all greenies. Any right-thinking people are anyway. Enjoy your weekend, mate.
1: I'm enjoying my weekend and week because I'm taking a week off.
0: Good on you, mate.
1: This has upset me too much. I need a week off. Thank you. See you, Dean.
0: Take care.
1: Thank you. Ted, good morning.
2: Good morning, Nick Mills, sir. How are you today?
1: Great, thank you.
2: Spring just around the corner, eh?
1: Well, I don't even think we've hit winter yet, so let's talk.
2: Oh, come on, we've had the shortest day. 3 weeks after the shortest day, well, it's spring. Come on, everyone knows that.
1: Okay.
2: This whole thing with my point, I think what should happen, we should get a daily report through the media as to any action and any progress. A daily report, not 6 monthly, daily. People live in those houses, for God's sake. Imagine sitting down to breakfast and there's a turd on your bloody lawn. Come on.
1: Yeah, I get it. I get it. I agree with you. I agree there should be at 9:05 every morning on this station and a couple of other radio stations in Wellington. This is the daily report of what's happening so that we know and we can make our decisions based on that. I totally agree. I love that idea.
2: Thank you. The 3 P's, mate. That's what I say. The 3 P's.
1: What's that?
2: The print, the plan and the plunge. That was what I was taught at military college.
1: Well, you know what I was taught in my sports, in my lifetime of sports? 5 P's. Preparation prevents piss poor performance. There you go. Preparation prevents piss poor performance. There you go, Ted. Have a great weekend. Appreciate you. Appreciate you all. Appreciate everyone. I'm getting a little bit less grumpy as the hour goes on, but I've got another hour of something that's going to make me even more grumpy. So just hold fire. It's Friday. It's Friday. Friday face-off, by the way. Richard Harman.

0: Now, anyone that knows anything about politics in New Zealand and history will know exactly who we're talking about with Richard Harman. Remember, I think he was the One News editor. He's definitely on One News every night for very many, many years. Like, kind of like the godfather of the political correspondence, joining the young gun, Thomas Coughlin, at 11 o'clock this morning. I'm really looking forward to it. I'm going to sit back and just let them have a chat, because they'll have heaps to talk about. Looking forward to it.
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7: Good morning, Nick. I don't think you rant about Moa Point. Important to keep up to date. But I think it's equally important is what's happening with Baby Roo. You said you and News Talk ZB would keep us informed. It's been nearly 2 years. Yeah, Paul, I wish I could, I 100% agree with you. And I, you know what, I don't even ever walk past a young kid and don't think of Baby Roo. We know, you know, I walk down the street and you see someone and a kid in a pram or the fact that we have had no more information. I wish that there was some information I could give you, and I wish that there was something that we as a radio station or a news organisation could do to help push this. I know that I'm fully behind the new law change that people are talking about to make it impossible to say nothing. That would be a great start, wouldn't it? Paul says, keep up the good work. Paul, thank you. I appreciate it. And I'm with you. I'm with you 100% on Baby Roo. And the people, they should be locked in a room. All the people that were involved that should be locked in a room with bread and water until someone tells the truth, the whole truth and nothing but the truth, and bloody quickly. When we come back, interesting case just come across my desk about somebody getting paid by the government, while they're waiting to go to court? Years. I'll tell you the story about it when we come back.

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6: It's 10 o'clock. I'm Kay Gregory. Michael Laws wants another crack as a Member of Parliament. The former MP has announced he'll run for New Zealand First this election. Laws entered Parliament as a National MP in 1990, but left to join Winston Peters' party after frustration with National's economic policies. He left Parliament after a conflict of interest scandal in 1996, later becoming Whanganui Mayor and an Otago Regional Councillor. He since worked across radio, but now says the country needs major change and he wants to be part of creating it. Belief the Ministry of Justice could have fired an employee arrested through an FBI sting rather than suspend him on full pay. Former Lotto presenter Russell Harrison carried thousands of dollars worth of gold bars to Turkey for the Comancheros motorcycle gang. At the time, he worked for the family court, and staff reports he received his salary for 5 years before pleading guilty to money laundering a fortnight ago. Taxpayers Union spokesperson Jordan Williams says the ministry is trying to say its hands were tied.
7: That's not the standard for an employment relationship. It's on the balance of probabilities, not a criminal standard of beyond reasonable doubt.
6: The immigration minister is clearing up the details around potential rules tied to the trade deal with India. Foreign Affairs Minister Winston Peters last week accused National of secretly planning targeted immigration restrictions. Erica Stanford says ministers will give feedback around some free trade decisions before a final call is made. She says people from India will still have other visa options, but a new visa under the free trade agreement won't allow partners or children to come with them.
8: The temporary entry visa, it is single people and it's a 3-year visa and required to leave afterwards.
6: More certainty for security guards and business owners is the intention of the latest ACT party policy. The proposal would allow accredited security operators to detain people for 30 minutes, issue exclusion notices, remove people, and use reasonable force as a last

0: brings this round of 32 match to a conclusion. Huge joy for the massive Spanish contingent in Los Angeles today.
1: The 2010 champions have blitzed Austria 3-0 to book a spot in the round of 16. Striker Mikel Oyarzabal grabbed a brace, moving to sixth on the tournament's golden boot tally with four. Spain will meet either Portugal or Croatia next. That match is underway in Toronto from 11 a.m. Football coverage with Nissan X-Trail, up to 10 years warranty when servicing with Nissan. Former All Black Richard Lowe admits the dawn of a new era for the side is harking back memories of 1986. It's just ticked over 40 years since the Baby Blacks' famous win over France in Christchurch at the old Lancaster Park. A year later, the side won the inaugural Rugby World Cup, toppling France in the final. Lowe is sensing some similarities. He spoke to Newstalk ZB this morning from the farm.
2: Hopefully on tomorrow, yeah, it'll be a start of another sort of era. New coach, new captain. A lot to look forward to.
1: Live commentary of tomorrow night's test on Newstalk ZB and iHeartRadio. Meanwhile, Tamati Allison will join fellow former All Blacks assistant coach Jason Holland's staff at the Blues for Super Rugby next year. Allison's also the current Māori All Blacks head coach after leaving the national side last year. Hosts England are through to the T20 Women's World Cup Cricket Final at Lord's after a 40-run semi-final victory over South Africa. They'll meet Australia in Monday's decider. And the Auckland Filipino community is ready to make its men's basketballers feel at home. A sold-out crowd is expected to lean in favour of the visitors when the Tall Blacks host the Philippines for a crucial World Cup qualifying game at Spark Arena. Neil Castillo from the Filipino NZ Basketball Reps Group says it's a special chance to rub shoulders with their top players.
3: Taking photos, having their signatures is actually a huge thing for us in Manila. You barely get close to them, take photos and all that, so it's really good that they come over here, mingle with their fellow Filipino.
1: I'm Adam Cooper. That's Newstalk ZB News and Sport with Fisher Funds, New Zealand's most trusted KiwiSaver provider. 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
5: Council presents Matariki Ahika Waterfront 9th to the 12th of July. Good morning. Now the urban motorway, we've got a moderate patch there from Aurora Terrace. State Highway 1 is flowing well. State Highway 2 moderate through Upper Hutt and Silver Stream again right by Kennedy Good Bridge and Melling Link, flowing well from Petone. Matariki Ahika Fire Projections Performances Kai on the waterfront 9th to the 12th of July.
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6: Met Service forecast for Wellington. Mostly cloudy today with possible drizzle, mainly about the ranges, and northerly winds. A high today of 13 degrees, a low of 8. Tomorrow should be mainly fine, then the chance of a shower from the evening, and northerlies becoming strong in the morning. A high of 13 degrees, a low of 9. And looking to Sunday, showers some heavy, easing in the morning, northerlies turning easterly in the evening. A high of 14 degrees and a low of 8.
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1: Now, a story that just came out this morning. Well, actually, it came out yesterday. I read about it yesterday, and I have met Russell Harrison a couple of times. He's a well-known entertainer. He was a really good singer. Big guy, 6'7". You know, probably some people would have thought I knew him because he was a basketball player. He was that big. He was also the Lotto presenter for a few years. You'll remember him. Big Maori fella, good-looking, smile. You know, the typical entertainer sort of feel. You know, he was, very well known in New Zealand. Well, it transfers or he turns over to that he was actually doing something pretty nasty, pretty bad. And he was suspended on full taxpayers-funded pay for 5 years after being arrested in a global FBI-led organised crime sting. 5 years. 5 years of getting paid as a government employee while he was waiting for the trial. He since pleaded guilty for money laundering after helping move large sums of money, drug money, linked to international syndicates. So what happened? The man, I mean, he was well known, was arrested in 2021 as part of Operation Trojan Shield, a global undercover FBI operation targeted at organised crime. He was accused of moving hundreds of thousands of dollars in drug proceeds, including converting cash into gold bullion. He later travelled overseas with the gold before being intercepted. Now, he's now pleaded guilty. Now, what do you say is the controversial part of this? I'll tell you that. He was hired into a Ministry of Justice role as a family court navigator after he was arrested. He was immediately suspended on full pay, suspended, while awaiting the legal proceedings. Now, everybody is innocent until proven guilty. I get that. The suspension lasted around 5 years, costing the taxpayers hundreds of thousands of dollars. And he was only terminated from his employment once he pleaded guilty. Now, Justice Minister Paul Goldsmith says he was shocked by the case and would ask for an explanation from his officials. He passed on initial vetting and the criminal check when hired. He passed it.
2: Obviously, it's a matter for the chief executive, but I've asked for an explanation as to how that could possibly happen.
1: Asked for explanation. He wouldn't know. Paul Goldsmith wouldn't know anything about this case. I mean, let's not try and blame Paul Goldsmith for it. And I'm sure he's going to be kicking a few doors down when he finds out the true story. Once you're arrested, he was suspended immediately. Employment law, as it is, would require them to wait for legal proceedings before a dismissal case, you know, because remember, you're innocent until proven guilty. Taxpayers effectively funded someone accused of a serious organised crime for 5 years. Suspension on full pay, I reckon, should only last maybe 6 months at the most. I mean, realistically, well, what happens if he is innocent or she was innocent? What do you do then? Well, then I would say you repay them the money. But right how it is, it's pretty damn horrible, isn't it? Other staff members had to carry the extra workload while he was off suspended. No one knew what was going on. You couldn't employ someone new for the job. So what happens? What do you think should happen? 0800 80 1080. 5 years on full pay while you're waiting for a trial. Then you plead guilty. Bang, you lose your job. Should he have to pay that money back? Should he? Or is that just something gone wrong with the organisation? Would that happen in private businesses? Would I be able to employ someone 5 years while I was waiting? No, no way. Couldn't do it. It's wrong. And you remember him. He was the big guy, the big, real big guy that used to be the Lotto presenter. Must have fallen on hard times. But should he be expected, should we be expected as a government to employ someone for 5 years? I don't think so. 0800 80 1080.

0: 92.92 is the text. And don't forget, we've got a prize for you every day this week. A delicious Zany Zeus cheese box to give away. It's the last day today, so come on the show. Have a chat to me. You know, we've been having them in the office. They're amazing. Pretty simple. Go on the show, talk to me, go on the draw, and we'll announce the winner later today. The last one. The lucky last one. Once you try Zany Zeus, you'll never go back anywhere else. The product's pretty damn good from what I've been tasting. It is 13 minutes past 10. 0800 80 1080. What should happen with Russell Harrison? Should he have to pay it back? Probably doesn't have the money to pay it back, you know? So what goes on? What happens? Should we change the law?
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0: You see, he just started a job, right? Got a job. And then he got arrested. But before he got the job, working for the government, you had to get a police clearance. So surely, if he was about to be arrested, the police clearance would have been a little bit dodgy. Oh, well, we're looking at him at a couple of things. So he just started a job. And he got paid for 5 years. Now, I'd understand if someone had worked for you for 10 years. You'd worked for the government for 10 years and you got this. Yeah, there's a little bit of in the tin, isn't there? There's a little bit of kitty in the tin for the fact that you've worked there for 10 years and, you know, innocent until proven guilty. All that stuff. I'm with that. But 5 years for someone who just started working and no one was asking questions. No one was looking at it. No one went back to the police and said, hold on, you arrested this guy a couple of weeks after we employed him. We went to you for a police clearance. You gave us one. We got all the ticks crossed and we gave him the job. We started paying him and we had to pay him for 5 years.

0: Surely things will change after that, won't they? James, good morning.
1: Oh, hi. Didn't think I'd be first up today. You've got to definitely ask questions about that. I mean, if he's only just started and he's supposed to get a police clearance, why didn't the police, say to the employer that, we're sort of looking at him and perhaps, hold fire until we've finished out for our own investigation?
0: Well, you would have said to them at least, we've got a few question marks, wouldn't you?
1: Yeah. And as for this business with him being paid for 5 years, I think if he was on suspension, he should have stayed on suspension for a year. They won't pay him out for a year or something like that. But after that, because of the fact that what he's done is serious enough, the boss should have said, sorry, we can't hold your job anymore. We're going to have to let you go, and we're going to get someone else in to do the job.
0: The arrest came I've just got some extra facts here, James. His arrest came days after he started in the role. So he hadn't even got to know the name of the people that he's working with.
1: Yeah.
0: And then he got set back. And I'll tell you something that'll make you a little bit more irate. They wouldn't tell the media how much he was getting paid yearly, but according to the government document breaking down Ministry of Justice salary ranges in 2023, the role was paid an annual salary of between $81,000 and $112,000. So, he was pretty high profile. They would have been. Yeah. They would have thought they had picked up a pretty high profile guy to work there. I mean, in Rotorua, he had walked down the street and everyone would know him. So they would be paying him at the top end of that salary, not the bottom end of that salary. Trust me on that. And you know how it works in government. Every year or every 2 years, you get a pay rise. He wouldn't even been. He's worked at the job for 2 or 3 days, and he would have been getting pay rises as he was sitting.
1: As he was on suspension. Yeah. No. That's wrong. That's wrong. Like, they should have. He got arrested and it was for a high profile, anything high profile. I can't remember what you said it was for. But
0: money laundering. He was money laundering.
1: Money laundering. Guilty. Okay, fine. You're done. You're out of here. We'll pay you what we owe you for what you've done here already. Goodbye. You're under arrest.
0: Yeah, I can't understand it. I can't see it. I can't see how he...
1: We'll find someone new. But have him hanging over your head for more than a year while he awaits trial, I think is getting a bit ridiculous.
0: And we don't know how big the team was. He might have been in a team of three. So you take one out of three and there's two doing a hell of a lot of work for 5 years while they're waiting for their buddy to come back. And by the way, can we get someone to do this job because we're having to fill in and do it for them? And they say, no, we can't because we can't actually rehire because that position, we're paying that position.
1: He's only on suspension and they can't hire someone in, even on a temporary basis.
0: Yeah. I see that, James. I see that his lawyer's looking for trying to get him home detention as well. Now, I don't think he'll be able to get home detention because, by memory, you've got to do. It's got to be under 2 years or under of jail term to actually apply for home detention. So, I think money laundering at that rate will be a bit higher than that. I would have thought.
1: Yeah. No, the bosses. Even if he was a high profile and he was, they were still waiting for trial. I wouldn't have. And he only got arrested days after he started.
0: Yeah.
1: That should have raised some red flags, and they should have, paid him out for the work he'd done, plus whatever they may have owed him in holiday pay or anything, and said goodbye. We're firing you. You're under arrest. We're going to find someone to take your job, because we need that person there.
0: Yeah, 100%, James. Have a great weekend. Look, the thing is, too, small town, Rotorua. Everyone would know him in Rotorua. Trust me on that. Everyone would know him in Rotorua. So everyone with the story would have got around real quickly. Everyone would know what's going on. Should there be a limit to suspensions with full pay in government departments? Should it be part of, let's go further, should it be part of employment law? That the maximum you can be paid to be on suspension based on a court case, a legal proceedings, is 3 months. I mean, someone's actually texted in too and said, how the hell did it take 5 years? That's a question worth answering, isn't it? I mean, how does these legal things take so damn long?

0: Nick said 5 years pay. Guess what? He won lotto. Oh, that's a bad. Too soon. Too soon. Surely the first question is, why did it take 5 years to be resolved? You're right, Chris. I agree with you. 5 years to be resolved. 22 minutes past 10. Don't forget, any caller onto the show. Today, last day. Lucky last. Lucky last. Zany Zeus. Delicious cheese box. How good. Watching the All Blacks tomorrow night with a cheese box in front of you. A whole lot of cheap crackers from the local supermarket. Away you go. Talking about cheese crackers, I had a cheese scone this morning from Raglan Roast. Don't want to give it a plug because it was bloody good. I like a good cheese scone. I don't normally eat till after the show, but I'm going on holiday next week, so I thought I might start my holiday a little bit early. 23 minutes past 10, cheese scone and coffee for breakfast. Not bad, eh? Fatty, 23 minutes past 10.
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0: If you wanted to know what Russell Harrison did, he was a Karalaki family court navigator for Ministry of Justice. So obviously, they couldn't have somebody working in the courts that's been arrested. I mean, you know, you couldn't be working in an office. Oh, no, you couldn't. You couldn't have it. But 5 years on full salary? I mean, that's pretty amazing, isn't it? I'd be more concerned about how much Russell Harrison was being paid for an unskilled job, $100,000. Time to get rid of some of these deadwood jobs on our civil services, Glenn. Yeah, well, I mean, $100K to be a family court navigator, that would be, you know, sitting in there. Very high profile guy. So they probably thought that he could sort a lot of stuff up, you know, sort, talk. Great communicator. He's a very good talker. He's an entertainer. He would have been very good at what that is. But to get 5 years pay, how lucky for some. I mean, not lucky for some if you're doing illegal stuff and going to jail. And he's definitely going to jail. Let's be honest about that. Whether it's home detention, I don't think he'll get home detention, but that's how am I to know what he's going to get? I've got no idea with these judges. They see a lotto presenter and say, oh, shivers, if we sent him to to jail, he might not have to get a job working on Lotto anymore. So we won't be able to do that. That's disgraceful, working for the Ministry of Justice, and lock him up. Well, yeah, I'm not going to comment on, because I've only met him once, maybe twice. Seems like a good guy, was a good entertainer, did a good job on Lotto, got into bad times, did something very illegal, pleaded guilty. Now he's got to pay the cost for that, doesn't he? You do anything, every decision has the consequences, one of my son tells me. And his decision was to take gold bullions overseas, and he's got himself in a lot of trouble, and he's been paid by you and me. When we come back, I'm going to have some headlines, but before we get to Jason Pyne in Christchurch and hopefully Adam Cooper in the studio with sports, I want to talk about cycleways. I just want to have a little chat about cycleways, because I've got a story to tell you about me driving home the other day from home with a cyclist in front of me. Do cyclists have to give way to us, or do we have to give way to them? He was in front of me for about 4K, riding in the middle of the road. 4K, I just quietly went. I was only doing 17K an hour along this long and windy road. 29 minutes past 10. Time for some headlines.
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14: With Relocate, New Zealand's experts in business relocations. The Taxpayers Union says the Ministry of Justice could have fired an employee arrested through an FBI sting who pleaded guilty to money laundering a fortnight ago. Staff reports former Lotto presenter Russell Harrison received a salary for 5 years following his arrest. New Zealand First has confirmed former MP and Whanganui Mayor Michael Laws will be standing for the party in this year's election in the Waitaki electorate. Laws says the country needs major change and he wants to be part of creating it. ACT wants to allow accredited security operators to detain people for 30 minutes, issue exclusion notices, remove people and use reasonable force as a last resort. It says the police would offer a middle ground between a security guard and police officer. Commercial fishers are rejecting claims Tarakihi, a staple fish and chip shop fish, is facing extinction. data suggests Tarakihi numbers are rapidly declining, but the Federation

0: of commercial fishermen says they've been working since 2017 to rebuild the stock. A New Jersey sponsor, a Netflix series, Inside the All Blacks Commercial Machine. See the story at nzherald.co.nz.
1: So, thanks, Kay. So, the government is crafting a so-called common sense package for the transport rule changes, right? Minister Chris Bishop says it's about making roads and paths safer, simpler and more practical. In many ways, I think it has, right? But one of the part of the changes that deserves a really good discussion, the government has announced that children aged 12 and under will be allowed to ride their bikes on footpaths. And importantly, they'll also be able to be accompanied by a parent or a caregiver or an older sibling on a bike, you know, teaching them how to ride. At the same time, e-scooters now will legally be allowed to be used in cycle lanes, and drivers will have to at least have 1.5 metres away from a cyclist and other vulnerable road users when passing. Now, there are some sensible changes there. I don't think there's anything more stupid than a scooter using a footpath when there's a cycleway there. They should use a cycleway, so I think that's right. And I don't think anyone wants to see an 8-year-old wobbling along a busy roadside with cars and trucks when they're learning to ride a bike. So if mum and dad is teaching them to ride to accompany them on to school, I completely understand why they'd want to be on a footpath, and that makes common sense. But this is where I really draw the line as a person that walks a hell of a lot. A footpath is exactly what the name says it is. It's a path for people on foot. Now, if you're walking, you should always have the absolute right of way. I don't want to walk down a road with someone on a scooter going behind me, beep, beep, beep, beep, move out of the way. I don't think that's right. I'm walking. I've got right of way. Whether you're elderly, pushing a pram or walking the dog, using a wheelchair or simply heading to the dairy, you should have to be looking over your shoulder. Shouldn't be having to be looking over your shoulder wondering if someone on wheels is about to come flying past you or bump into you or break your ankles. That's my concern. Now, I'm not talking about kids that are learning to ride, and I'm not talking about parents carefully riding alongside them. I accept that completely, and I always get out of my way and let them go past, and that's good. That's a good thing. I don't want footpaths gradually becoming another traffic lane. We've all seen it. E-scooters travelling far too quickly, cyclists weaving between pedestrians, people getting startled because someone silently scoots past them within inches of them, and they do. They scoot past you. I've been bumped at least 3 times by people, you know, scooting. And they've whizzed past you. They got far too much confidence on them. I think walkers should always have the right of way. It doesn't have to happen that you know, you have to stop and get off your scooter and stuff. But just have some common sense. I know that living, you know, streets, Aotearoa says the changes risk making footpaths less safe because pedestrians and fast-moving bikes don't mix. They don't. Let's be fair. Pedestrians normally work at a pretty slow pace. And I think there's something in that. So where do we draw the line? Is it simply sensible safety measures for families? Or are we slowly changing what footpaths are actually for? Now, I've always felt that footpaths could have been made wider. I always felt that the real plan for cycleways was just to make footpaths a little bit wider. For me, the principle is simpler. Teach your kids on a footpath if that's the safest options. Parents riding with them, absolutely fine, because the parents know they'll always make way for the pedestrian and know that the pedestrian has right of way. But the moment you're on a footpath, the person walking comes first every single time. That's what a footpath's for. I don't think we should ever lose sight of that.
2: Nick Mills.
1: What's your opinion on that one? 0800 80 1080. I'd love to get your thoughts on it. Do you agree you should always give priority to a walker on a footpath? And should you think of the actual law change dangerous or simply common sense? I think it's common sense. But answer me this question. I'm driving home the other day, right? Hungry, tired, getting dark, want to get home, been a long day. And I live a long and windy road, right, from one of the main thoroughfares to where I live on. I live on a long and windy road, right? So picture me, hear me out on this one, right? So I'm driving up the road, and there's a cyclist in front of me. Very fit, very fast cyclist.

0: reckless. But remember, my street is long, windy and hilly, right? So at the beginning of it, he's doing 20, 25K, and I'm all right sitting behind him 20, 25K. At no stage did he ever get out of the way so the car could go past. At no stage did he ever do anything. The whole way, I'd say 4K might be a slight exaggeration. I might be putting on a little bit of GST on that. 3.5K, 4K. He rode in the middle of the road at a biker's pace. Now, it's 50K. My street is 50K. I can go 50K on my street. At no stage did my speedo go over 20. He went flat out, one down little part. He went flat out. He got up to 20. But then he got up to 11 or 12. I'm right behind him. At no stage did he do anything. Now, if they're going to bring in that 1.5 rule, and I didn't feel safe passing him. You know why? Because he was in the middle of the lane, not the middle of the road. Not, you know, he was inside the lane, but right in the middle of the lane. He was like he was a car. He was an automobile on two wheels. And he was trying hard to keep up. He knew there was a car behind him. But what do you do in that situation? Can someone help me? I didn't want to toot. That would have been very rude, wouldn't I? I couldn't toot. Cyclists think that they've got right away. They think, you know, they're man power or woman power. So what do I do? Do I just sit there and read the paper on the way home? Do I get my phone out and start reading all my messages? That's what it felt like. Now, why I'm saying this, this isn't the first time this has happened. And I'm wrong because I live in a long and windy road. Yes, that's my issue, my problem. But what should you do in a situation like that? Can someone possibly give me the answer by text 9292? Do I toot? Do I toot? Or do I just sit there quietly twiddling my thumbs? 20 minutes to 11, time for some sport. I'll ask Jason Pine and Adam Cooper what they would do. They'd be nice guys. They would just sit behind it like I did.
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0: It's that time of the week again, and it's Test Fever. Test Fever Rugby. First Rugby All Blacks match of the year. We head to Christchurch, and Jason Pine joins us from the Christchurch itself. Jason, good morning.
1: Hello, Nick.
0: How you doing? Give us the vibe.
1: Oh, it's pretty cold. When we landed, the pilot said it was -1. It felt it too when we got off, but it's a beautiful day. One of those Christchurch days that starts off cold and then, you know, it turns into a sparkling day. I haven't really been here long enough to read the vibe of the place. But as you say, Nick, the first test of any year, there's always that anticipation and excitement about it. And I get the feeling tomorrow's going to be quite the occasion on match day. Of course, the brand new stadium in Christchurch gets its first test match. So, yeah, really exciting.
0: And in the studio with us is Adam Cooper. Adam, new everything, new coach, new team, new stadium, new year. It's kind of like, let's go.
2: Exciting. It's exciting, isn't it?
0: I mean,
2: we don't really know what to expect. We've seen Dave Rennie sort of show his first hand in terms of some of his selections, how he sees things going with this new Nations Championship competition with the season opener against France. I mean, you know, Ardie Savea at 8, that's a surprise. I couldn't believe that when I saw that yesterday. Everything that had been sort of indicated was he was very likely to be wearing that 7 jersey, which is his best position. I don't think there'd be too many arguments on that, but Dave Rennie's mind is that the best mix is having him at the back of the scrum. Seems to be a fan of Luke Jacobson getting the chance at number 7, which I think surprised a few people, given, you know, so I wouldn't say he's necessarily been the form 7 of Super Rugby this year compared with several others, but then Hurricane Peter Laki getting the chance at 6 when he's very versatile, Peter Laki, but, you know, we've often seen him at a 7 at All Black level and Hurricanes level. So, yeah, a few early statements, and I don't mind it. He's showing that he's obviously got a plan here, and he's ready to make his own sort of statement with this All Blacks team.
0: Piney, no Beauden Barrett in the whole 23. That was the biggest shock to me.
1: Yeah, I don't think it's that much of a shock, if I'm honest, given Beauden's form for the Blues. Look, I think he's still got a big part to play. I'm delighted that Finianga-Norfolk was going to get a test debut, and Xavier Numera as well. Other two Hurricanes, Josh Morby, going to have to wait. But yeah, Bodie, I'm not entirely sure what his role to play is in this team this year and next year, World Cup year, because we know Richie Mo'unga is coming back. And I don't see a way that you can get Ruben Love, Damien McKenzie, Richie Mo'unga and Beauden Barrett into a 23-man squad. In fact, I'm almost certain there isn't a way to do that. So what is Beauden... what role does he play now? Is he still a contender to start test matches at first five? Is he going to come off the bench in that 23 jumper and add versatility and a calming hand at the end? I'm not sure. It's a really interesting time.
0: Is this just...
1: But I am delighted, sorry, Nick, to see Ruben Love get the 10 jersey. I think it's the only decision they could have made.
0: Absolutely. But is this, you know, the product for... I mean, I just want to quickly go on the Beauden Barrett one more time. Is this the product because of the fact that the team he played in? If he was playing with the Hurricanes, would things have been different, Coops?
2: You certainly always often have to judge, you know, people, but then you look at, say, Luke Jacobson. Momentum from the final certainly didn't go in his favour, and he's earned the number 7 jersey. I mean, yeah, it's fair to say the Blues didn't stand out. Beauden Barrett had some good moments individually during the year, but I think overall, aside from his bleached blonde hair, he didn't really stand out as often as he needed to through the season as well. I don't know if you can completely put it down to the team, but... I mean, he is getting on a bit as well, let's be honest, compared to these two other guys. McKenzie, and obviously sort of in the middle, and then Ruben Love is the youngster. These guys are the future, Ruben Love in particular.
0: Piney, the French team, some are saying it's a B+, some are saying it's a B-. A couple of players that aren't there, obviously the halfback, that's the world's best halfback. DuPont, is that it? DuPont, that's his name. I mean, where do they sit?
1: Well, I think France are France, regardless of who they bring. I mean, I remember last year we thought they were going to be a C team, and they pushed the All Blacks in those three tests last year, even though the All Blacks ended up winning them. It wasn't as easy as I think a lot of people thought it was going to be. France are France. I'm more interested tomorrow in seeing, you know, how the All Blacks play. I don't think the opposition is necessarily important. I mean, a week from now, it'll be Italy they're getting ready to play, and then Ireland. You know, it's rare. In fact, I can't remember the last time the All Blacks have played three home tests

0: It don't call it that, but that's what it looks like to me. Coops?
1: Yeah, I mean, if you look at those three names and you've watched Super Rugby this year, Asafa Amua, Xavier Numia and Tyrell Lomax are a bomb squad, whether Dave Rennie likes that terminology or not. I mean, geez, what those three players can offer. I mean, Xavier Numia, what a standout, you know, not just this season, standout 2 years, I think, in particular, to get to this point and get this opportunity. Just, you know, just such high work rate. You know, at times he looks like he could be playing in the back line, and what he can offer this team is great. Asafa Amua, Jesus, even in just those Super Rugby playoffs alone, what he could do with some of his bursts, with open play, the fends, and just bumping off defenders like he was, you know, running through an obstacle course. It was very impressive. So yeah, and Tyrell Lomax, his experience, he's close to 50 caps for the All Blacks. You know, just such an experienced hand, and what he does in the propping for any team he plays in. So geez, I'm actually probably more excited seeing those three come on than I am of maybe the kickoff. 100%. You know, they're going to be fantastic.
0: 100%. I mean, what style are the French going to play, Piney? Now, for me, French is all about flair. Do you reckon they're going to play with flair, or do you think they're going to try? I mean, world rugby's changed. You know, we're no longer just automatically going onto a field and being better, are we?
2: No, absolutely not. No, now those days are long gone. I think we are still favoured to beat France. As you say, Nick, they haven't got their full side here, but I can't imagine they go too much away from their DNA of a bit of flair. But they have become, you know, a pretty imposing forward, you know, driven side as well in the last little while. Whoever they bring over, whoever is here, names that are familiar, names that are not familiar, they'll come here, you know, knowing that they aren't going to be favourites. So there's really not a lot to lose. I get the feeling under a roof on a dry track, we're probably going to have a slightly higher scoring test match than we might normally expect in July if it was outside, for example, and maybe next week we'll get that in Wellington and maybe up in Auckland as well. But look, I think France will probably they'll probably take to the air a bit. I would say that they'll test the likes of Will Jordan, Damien McKenzie, Caleb Clark, we know is good under the high ball. And when the opportunity presents itself, I don't think the French know any other way than giving it a bit of a go. And so that's, I expect, what they'll do tomorrow.
0: Coops, we've seen this one stadium full with 25,000. How are they getting another 10,000? Is it 35, they're saying?
1: Yeah, hey? Well, I think Piney's been there for a sports game. I've been there for a concert, so I'm a bit unsure, but I think there's one end that they don't usually have grandstand seating in that they can actually put a grandstand in, a little bit like how the Dunedin Stadium works there. So, yeah, there is a chance to get a whole nother, you know, side of the field, which is down one end open, I believe. But Piney might have a bit more of an insight on that.
0: Piney?
2: Yeah, that's bang on. Yeah, that's exactly what it is. So for on regular match days for the Crusaders, they have one end completely open. That's where they put the stage for concerts, so they don't have to put the stage on the grass. So one end will be completely filled in with 10,000 or so extra seats. That's how they get the extras in.
0: Just quickly before I let you go, and obviously you both think the All Blacks are going to win. Little bit of concern this week, Piney. You would have only just jetted in and jetted out again, but a little bit of concern in Wellington over the fact that we haven't sold out to Italy. Do you think a good performance, I'll come to you first on this one, Piney, a good performance tomorrow night and those tickets will be sold by the end of the game?
2: Well, I don't know. I mean, it's not the most attractive of test matches, is it? You know, in recent times, we've seen games in Wellington against much more high-profile sides not sell out. I don't think it's a surprise that we haven't sold out the test match in Wellington. It's a long weekend as well, so, you know, a lot of people might be going out of town. I would still hope that they would get up over 30. A chance to see, you know, I think if the All Blacks play well tomorrow night, and play the Hurricane style that Coops just alluded to from Peter Larkey, then yeah, I think you'll get a few more tickets being snapped up in the time between the final whistle tomorrow night and the opening whistle next Saturday.
0: Coops, I don't like taking advice from you because I missed out on the ticket in the final by taking advice from you last time we had the same conversation. I swear it's still going to be a sellout.
1: Yeah, I don't know. I'm unsure. I really am. I mean, Italy is a tough, like, yes, people will go along. It'll be great. All Blacks, see lots of tries. Hopefully a lot of Hurricanes feature, which they no doubt will. But I mean, people are pretty, you know, protective of how they spend their money these days. And a one-sided game of rugby, no matter who's playing, but may not interest as many people as, say, an All Blacks Ireland game would, that is obviously being played up in Auckland the following week. Other interesting thing is, I know we're running out of time, Nick, the All Blacks aren't even coming to Wellington until Thursday.

0: They're going back to Auckland and then here to Wellington. Oh, so if they're not showing much love to Wellington, do we have to show much love to them?
1: What happens in Test Week? Come on, that's not good enough. Come on, All Blacks, come into the city and make it your own. Jason Pine, Adam Cooper, thank you both very, very much. It'll sell out.
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1: Heaps of texts about my little incident with a cyclist driving home on Wednesday. Nick, that's what gives cyclists a bad name. There's a traffic offence called inconsiderate use, which applies to cyclists. Practically, you can only hope for karma. Nick, the cyclist didn't hear you because you're in a silent EV. I was seen by him. He was looking back at me the whole time. You could lend me one of your big V8s if you want sometime for a weekend, Trish. Nick, cyclists think they own the road, so give him a nice toot, but an aggressive toot, followed by the middle finger salute as you take your life in your own hands, giving him a 1.5 metre space to pass you on your long and narrow windy road. Inconsiderate twat he was. Cheers, Robin. You know, Robin, I have done that. I went past somebody one time. That's my problem. I went past somebody once and boy did they give it to me. I pulled over. Bit of road rage. I said, don't yell at me, I'm just passing you. Anyway, Friday Face Off next with Richard Harmon and Thomas Coughlin. Looking forward to that.

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9: It's 11 o'clock. I'm Kay Gregory. Shock after reports a man received 5 years of taxpayer salary after being arrested in a global FBI sting. Former Lotto presenter Russell Harrison hauled hundreds of thousands of dollars worth of gold bars to Turkey for the Comancheros motorcycle gang. At the time, he worked for the family court, and staff reports he continued to receive his salary before pleading guilty to money laundering a fortnight ago. Taxpayers Union spokesperson Jordan Williams says there's no justice at the Ministry of Justice.
10: It appears the Secretary, Andrew Kibblewhite, hid this information from the Minister, and to us that is the most outrageous part of the story.
9: The Immigration Minister's fired back at claims from Winston Peters that Nationals acting in bad faith around the trade deal with India. The Foreign Affairs Minister let loose with claims last week that Nationals planning targeted immigration restrictions. Erica Stanford's confirmed decisions around the free trade agreement have been sent to other ministers for feedback before a final call is made. She's told Ryan Bridge today people who are coming here from India have the same existing visa options other countries do, and that's not changing.
11: The only thing that we're doing, which is what we said we would do, is the additional visas on top of those guaranteed through the FTA.
9: Meanwhile, Winston Peters is talking up the importance of experience after confirming MP and Whanganui Mayor Michael Laws will stand for New Zealand First in the Waitaki electorate at this year's election. The New Zealand First leaders told the platform it certainly won't be Laws' first rodeo.
12: We hope that people have learned from their experience, and that's what's lacking in politics. Too many haven't had the learning experience in the first place, and they're learning on the job, and that's an enormous cost to the taxpayer.
9: ACT, meanwhile, has released new policy this morning, revealing it wants to give accredited security operators the power to detain people for 30 minutes and use reasonable force as a last resort. Leader David Seymour's told Herald Now Business it would give businesses the rights they should already have.
13: A lot of the stuff people say, oh, well, technically, kinda, you can do that now. But I think it's time to have some really clear guidelines about who can do what and what happens if they screw up.
9: Disappointment from commercial fishers after nearly a decade of work to rebuild fish stocks that continue to decline. Fresh Environmental Defence Society data reveals the Eastern Tarakihi stock has fallen to just 7.7% of its pre-fishing population, while the Western stock is at 29% and declining rapidly. Federation of Commercial Fishermen President Doug Saunders-Loder says since 2017 they've worked to reduce catches and increase net size exercises to help rebuild the fishery.
14: Quite a kick in the groin to be able to receive this information, but we're working really closely to make sure that we keep them at the levels they are.
9: Hordes of children are skipping the final day of term in Christchurch to grab autographs and snap selfies with the All Blacks. Players are at fan events on the eve of the Garden City's first ABs test in 4 years. Newstalk ZB has been speaking to some of them.
15: Have you guys ditched school today?
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15: Oh, yeah. Just some of it. What did you tell your teachers?
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17: 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Allison has been appointed Holland's assistant coach at the Auckland Super Rugby franchise. Both departed the national side following Scott Robertson's exit as head coach. In the 6 months since, Holland rejoined the Hurricanes staff for their championship winning campaign, while Allison is mentoring the Māori All Blacks, a role he'll continue. Former All Black Richard Lowe has high expectations ahead of tomorrow night's season opening test at a sold-out One New Zealand Stadium in Christchurch. The All Blacks are hosting France to begin the inaugural Nations Championship. Lowe says the changes in leadership, coupled with the French side without some of its star power, has him confident.
18: 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I'd expect them to throw everything at us. I'd be very, very disappointed if the All Blacks didn't have a good one.
17: 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Spain have laid a convincing case for Football World Cup glory after dismissing Austria 3-0 in their round of 32 match in Los Angeles. Striker Mikel Oyarzabal grabbed a brace to keep himself in contention for the tournament's golden boot, with 4 goals netted so far. Their opponents will be decided in the game that has just kicked off. Portugal are taking on Croatia in Toronto. And six-time major champion Phil Mickelson has disputed allegations of misconduct published by golf publication Scratch. An investigation claimed Mickelson is no longer welcome at 3 Californian clubs because of inappropriate behaviour towards women. But representatives of the 56-year-old who defected to the Saudi-backed LIV circuit in 2022 slammed the piece as an anonymously sourced drive-by shooting. They say Mickelson's decisions to end his club memberships were his alone and he's never been expelled. However, Mickelson has apologised over a misunderstanding around claims from an ex-wife of a PGA Tour player that he propositioned her in 2015. I'm Adam Cooper, that's Newstalk ZB News and Sports with Fisher Funds, New Zealand's most trusted KiwiSaver provider. It's 11:05.
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20: 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Now, we had an earlier crash, State Highway 2, Rimatucker Hill near Marchant Road. That has been cleared. Thank you for your calls. The urban motorway, you're going to hit traffic from Aurora Terrace. State Highway 1 flowing well. State Highway 2 moderate both ways at Melling Link. 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Ivanka Zonic for Time Saver Traffic.
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21: Met Service forecast for Wellington. Mostly cloudy today with possible drizzle, mainly about the ranges, and northerly winds. A high today of 13 degrees, a low of 8. Tomorrow should be mainly fine, then the chance of a shower from the evening, and northerlies becoming strong in the morning. A high of 13 degrees, a low of 9. And looking to Sunday, showers some heavy, easing in the morning, northerlies turning easterly in the evening. A high of 14 degrees and a low of 8.
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22: Thursday doesn't even start, it's Friday. 7 minutes past 11 and it's Friday Face-Off, and Friday Face-Off is my favourite part of the week, especially when I've got a week off next week. Richard Harmon joins us for the first time. I can't believe that we haven't. I didn't realise you lived in Wellington until a few months ago, editor of Polytech. Is that right?
23: Yeah.
22: Did I get it right? Welcome to the show.
23: Thanks, Nick. Good to see you after all these years.
22: Well, I was trying to work it out that it would have been
0: 40 years ago?

0: 76.
1: Yeah, well, that's 50.
0: 50 years ago. Oh! Oh, that's scary. Thomas, don't look at us like that. Thomas Coughlin, New Zealand Herald political editor on the show. Morning, Thomas.
2: Morning, Nick.
0: How are you?
2: I'm well. How are you?
0: Really good. I'm glad to have two esteemed brains, IQs in the studio. I'm feeling like it'll be fun. Let's start off with Moa Point. The failure for the Crown to review to be given, I mean, the story is that the review's been given to the minister, but the minister won't give it to anybody else. He's holding on to it. Tiaki Wai has taken over a couple of days. Richard, what are your thoughts on that? Should that be made public, or is it, do we just sit back and wait?
1: Well, I can't understand why it can't be, unless there's some big legal actions in the background, and that may be what this is all about.
0: But surely they still could be actually say, look, we're not going to announce it because we've got legal things going on, surely.
1: Yeah, you would have thought so. But there seems to be a newfound enthusiasm for suppressing things at the moment in the government. We've seen that with the India Free Trade Agreement, obviously, and this one as well. Nerves going into an election, perhaps?
0: But surely the time... Thomas, I mean, more time going into the election. If there's something gone wrong, it's not going to be it's not the government's responsibility. It's Wellington Water or Wellington City Council or the French company that's looking after it, surely.
2: Yeah, I mean, I agree with Richard. I think it sort of suggests that there's potentially some legal issue. There's some legal issue in the background there that might be the reason why. I think it's an interim report, isn't it? That's with them at the moment. So it's not the final thing. This is a disgrace. I live quite close by, and some days you can sort of. I think you can sort of see it—the discoloration in the street. It is disgusting, and certainly it's one of these. I think people will remember this incident for generations to come as a great catastrophic failure of New Zealand infrastructure. And the sooner the report sort of detailing what went wrong is published, the better. But I agree that the fact that it hasn't been the fact that what July 1 has come and gone, and we haven't sort of heard a peep from this review suggests that something is happening in the background.
0: And there must have been deals done because Tiaki Wai have taken over, so that, you know, they've taken over a broken organisation. So there must have been deals done that somebody knows a bit more, Richard, than we've been told.
1: Well, Tiaki Wai don't look at this stage to me to be any great improvement. And I saw that vividly this week. At the end of my little street, which is a dead-end street, the very last house in the street has a drain, a sump outside it. And they came along to clean it out. But they came along with one of those big traffic trucks, a whole lot of cones, and two guys to stand there and watch while it was cleaned out, the traffic control guys. And I thought, well, why? What is going on in this organisation that you need a full traffic control operation to guard a pump at the end of a blind street? And that speaks to me of a culture inside Tiaki Wai and the previous Wellington Watercare, which frankly doesn't know what it's doing.
2: I've had exactly the same where I live, exactly the same. And it seems like it's easier to get a job with the organisation than to get your pipes fixed by them.
0: Do you think these things are going to change, or is it just, you know, Wellington Water under a different disguise, Thomas? I mean, you write about it, you see it, you know what's going on. What do we expect?
2: Well, certainly the settings. I mean, it's one of those questions. And Richard probably has a pretty strong view on this as well. Is whether this model, which comes under the Local Water Done Well, the National Party's version of three waters reforms, is any better than the last, than Labor's version of the three waters reforms? Will it cost more? Will it cost less? Will it deliver better service? I think we really need to get on top of traffic management in New Zealand. I think that's why stuff costs so much. Not always, but to Richard's point, you see it everywhere. I was meeting someone from overseas the other day, and they were, one of the first impressions that I had of New Zealand was just how many road cones there were. And it's one of these big stories. And until we get on top of that, our infrastructure is going to cost.
0: This is a quick question to both of you. Will that change under Brooke Van Velden's new plan?
1: I don't know.
2: I don't think it will, because I think most of those companies will have more. They'll be large firms. So they're large, and the large firms don't get as much relief under the Brookfield Belton plan.
1: Yeah. Yeah, and don't they get, you know, 5%?

0: $5 or so for each cone per week.
1: Oh, for sure. I mean, there's money in cones.
0: Yeah, that's for sure.
1: Yes. Yeah. We are Cone City. Take a short break and be back with Richard Harmon and Thomas Coughlin. I want to ask them about the tragedy, about the story that happened in Waikato Emergency Department after a man died alone in a bathroom during the week. Let's have a short break and be back. 13 minutes past 11.
2: Wellington's official week in review. 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
7: Friday face-off with Thomas Coughlin and Richard Harman. I want to just quickly both ask you, because it was Thomas, well, I'll come to you first because it was your story. Michael Laws, is this surprising? Were you surprised that he's going to stand for New Zealand First?
8: I wasn't. The rumours have been leaking out about that for weeks, months, and this week it seemed very obvious that something was happening. It happened this morning. It is an interesting return to frontline politics for Mr. Laws. He's been a councillor for a number of years now, and obviously a mayor at one point as well. It is an interesting selection because it does say a lot about, you know, the party that New Zealand First changes a lot. You know, the New Zealand First that we have today is very different to previous iterations.
7: How?
8: I think. Well, I think they have a strong view on kind of economic interventionism, getting their hands dirty in economic management, industrial strategy. Then they've got a strong view on sort of like right-wing cultural issues, transgender issues, Māori issues, that sort of stuff. And I feel like every election, those issues, one of them comes to the fore. Maybe in 2017 it was more of an economic intervention.

0: indigenous thing, and the cultural issues were maybe sidelined. So they went with Labour in 2017. It made a lot of sense. This time around, the cultural stuff it seems to be really at the forefront of what New Zealand First is all about. You know, with Michael Laws, obviously you've got Elliot Ikolai, another candidate, Stuart Nash. Obviously, you know, made some controversial remarks in the cultural space as well. Those candidates are really where the party seems to be getting a lot of headlines at the moment, and some of the economic stuff, economic interventionism, the Shane Jones sort of side of the party, that seems to be de-emphasised at the moment. So
1: it seems to me, though, that Richard, that Shane Jones is on every bit of media. Every time you turn it on, he's either spending too much on a trip, or he's controversial, wanting to rip some mining stuff out, stuff, or do something. So do you feel that he's slipping away and it's becoming less about him?
2: Yeah, I think so. I think Thomas is right that they're becoming a culture warriors party. But, you know, you look at the selection of Laws, you look at the selection of Ilikai, Stuart Nash and Alfred Naro, those are going to be four dogs that are going to be hard to keep on the porch. Now, Peters has always had very loyal MPs who've known when to shut up, which is whenever he's talking. And I'm not so sure that's going to be the case now. There's going to be a lot of elbowing of each other. He's going to have a real party on his hands, and whether he wants to manage that at his age, and given also that he may be foreign minister and overseas all the time, I think it's going to be rather interesting.
1: So, and there seems to be, from a layman's point, someone that's obviously a talkback host but looks from the outside in where you guys are, Thomas, it feels to me like they want to announce anything that will be what public want to talk about that day.
0: Yeah, they've had this incredible tactic this parliamentary term of having a members bill on basically anything, and you're only allowed a certain number of members bills, and so, you know, a topic will come up and one of the members bills will quietly get taken out of the ballot, and then with great fanfare a new members bill will be put in the ballot, and the MP whose name the bill is in, they won't be anywhere near it, because Winston Peters will be all over the announcement saying, well, this is my members bill and this is what we're doing. And so yes, they've got all these tactics to talk about everything all the time, whatever's front of mind for the general population, they're all over it like a rash. It's been quite an effective strategy.
1: And also, Richard, it feels to me like National are having a crack at them every possible time they can.
2: They're increasingly doing so, and particularly Nicola Willis is having a go.
1: I was going to say, she was in the show doing it the other week.
2: Yeah, but the one person who's not very much is Christopher Luxon. And you would have thought this week, with his foreign minister taking on India, which is, and with the free trade agreement, that the Prime Minister might have wanted to sort that out, but he hasn't. And that raises a real question about how much rope NZ First gets given, or how much rope Winston gets given. And at the moment, it appears that it's endless. Who knows where he's going to go next or what he's going to do? Because as Thomas says, they're on top of every popular issue of the day, and their attention span is about a week.
1: Just real quickly, because I want to move on to the next topic, do you think Michael Laws will make any difference at all?
0: I think his reputation for saying outrageous things, at some point in the campaign, you might find yourself in the middle of a week-long media cycle. You know, the campaign is short, it's only a few weeks long, and Michael Laws might say something outrageous, and the entire energy of the campaign is spent on debating the whether twos and why fours of what he said.
1: Richard?
2: I think when he was last time an MP, some of his colleagues would say that they found it difficult to trust him.
1: Oh, there you go. Now, a very sad story came across our New Zealand media this week. It was a horror show, let's be honest, at the Waikato Hospital. The reports I saw on TV One News, the stories I've read about it, you know, a 50-year-old man went and waited 9 hours, got found unresponsive in a cubicle, you know, 20 emergency staff all going through the emergency department with, you know, nurses on top of the trolley trying to, you know, get him to back to life. Pretty horrible story. Thomas, how do we keep this from ever happening again? And did you really feel that we got the true story about what was happening?
0: Well, it's a disaster. I mean, it's one of the worst, nightmares of what happens in an ED. I'm not sure. I'm sure eventually we'll get to the

0: the bottom of what has actually happened. I don't think anyone's being withholding information that you know doesn't need to be withheld. I think we'll eventually know what happened. I think the question is, ED performance in New Zealand and around the world has gotten much worse since the pandemic. I was reading an article in The Economist a couple of months ago, and I pulled it up just for prepping on this show. The Australian health workforce has increased by about 20% since the pandemic, and yet increasingly a number of patients are being left to wait inside an ambulance for half an hour when they're brought to an ED. And in New Zealand, I looked at our health workforce has increased by 15,000 people in the public health system since 2020. 15,000 people. There were 85,000 people 2020. There's now about 100,000 people working in the health system. And obviously our performance isn't great either, getting worse. And health spending in real terms has increased by 20% since the pandemic.
1: I'm interested to hear what you say about Australia, because I've got lots of family members in Australia and they think the system is perfect over there. Is it not?
0: I think it's much better than over here. But it's just I definitely think it's probably better than here. But it's just it's all over the world we've really struggled. So for some reason, we have really struggled after the pandemic to get our hospital systems working, despite the fact that after the pandemic we all tipped billions of dollars into our health system and hired a bunch of people, which I think is probably a good thing. We're getting older and sicker. We need bigger health systems. But for some reason, since the pandemic, we've really, really struggled to get the system working in proportion to the resources we put into it.
1: Richard Harbour, when I did the story on the show, I said that in my lifetime, it would go from your mother ringing you to tell you that your auntie had gone to hospital, but don't worry, she's in the right place, to now we don't have that feeling that of security once you get to hospital anymore.
2: Well, my wife's a GP, and I asked her about this last night, and her answer was pretty straightforward. EDs are overrun with demand. There all sorts of things explain that. And for example, in some parts of New Zealand, there's no overnight independent after-hours medical service.
1: Including Wellington.
2: Well, there's still
1: 11 o'clock. That's not overnight.
2: Yeah, it's worse than that in some other places. So that's one. Two has been the explosion in mental health issues, people with mental health issues. I spent a night in ED about 4 years ago when I fell off a ladder, and the place was full of police bringing in essentially mental health cases. Now, you get that huge influx of that, and people who may have complex and difficult things wrong with them, like a potential heart attack, are easily going to get overlooked. The place is mayhem.
0: Yes, I was in an ED about 2 years ago, and it was in the middle of the day, and you know, I got treated, and then I was left in the corridor. I was treated very well in the corridor, no complaints. It was a good corridor, but you know, I was nonetheless in the corridor, and around me was chaos, and you know, around me was what couldn't have been dealt with the night before, which did include mental health cases. And it's, you know, it's interesting. The other story that's big this week is obviously these MSD targets, and the Prime Minister not being aware of the lack of an Auckland night shelter. Well, it's interesting, you know, one of the things the government's put up this week is the fact that it is very, very difficult to get a place that can house people who have very intense, disruptive, sometimes violent mental health needs, because they can't really go in a night shelter because they're not safe for themselves or for the other people in the night shelter. But then where do they go? And there's often, you know, the answer is the street or the ED.
1: I mean, Richard, you'd remember when Porirua Hospital was there, you know, I mean, Thomas, you wouldn't, but we had a hospital set up exactly for that, mental health hospital.
2: Yeah, well, you've only got to walk outside this very building and look across the road and see some of the people walking up and down the street. These people are clearly have mental health issues.
1: Yeah, so, I mean, a lot of people said we should never have closed Porirua Hospital, and there was one up north too, wasn't there? There was two of them. There was two major hospitals. They were like hospitals just for mental health people.
2: Well, you may not even be safe there. I mean, Waikato Hospital also had an incident a few weeks ago at its mental health facility where they jabbed the autistic Māori girl and rendered her more or less unconscious because they had the wrong name.
1: Mm. And then someone walked out. Someone that was in that same unit walked out and committed suicide on the down the road. The same 2 weeks later. It's a terrible situation. Simeon Brown's got a bit of work to do.
0: Yes, I think it's the toughest portfolio in government.
1: Of course it is. Of course it is. Yeah.

0: hard one to satisfy anyone with. 28 minutes past 11, some news headlines, and me back with Richard Harman and Thomas Coughlin. Lots to talk about, talking about MSD. I've got a story, well, I've got a question to ask them both on that one as well, whether they should be asking people that they, that work there to do whatever they can to keep people out of emergency housing. And if you don't do it, you're getting told off.
1: Dissecting the week's sublime and ridiculous. 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
4: 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The taxpayers' union's highlighting a man continuing to be paid a family court salary for 5 years after being arrested for money laundering for the Comancheros. Former Lotto presenter Russell Harrison pleaded guilty last month over carrying gold bars to Turkey for the gang. The immigration minister's fired back at Winston Peters' accusations that Nationals acting in bad faith around the India trade deal. Erica Stanford says initial decisions are being reviewed by ministers before a final call is made. ACT has released new policy today to give accredited security operators the power to detain people for 30 minutes and use reasonable force. Disappointment, nearly a decade of work to rebuild stocks of eastern Tarakihi haven't stopped a decline in the fish. They're now on just 7.7% of the pre-fishing population. Western stocks are at 29% and declining rapidly. Why the AI gold rush may carry costly risks for global markets. Read more at nzherald.co.nz.
5: Friday face-off with Richard Harman and Thomas Cogland. MSD have been under fire after it was revealed one of their targets, one of 11 metrics, was for their staff to decrease those people that are sent to emergency housing to make the numbers look right. Richard, when you first heard this, what did you think?
6: This is the problem with targets, isn't it? It doesn't matter whether the targets are in.
5: But surely emergency housing, when someone's really down on their luck, we shouldn't be saying, oh, have you got a tent?
6: but this is the problem. The government believes that by imposing targets, they've solved the problem. And then they report back and say 80% of the target's been met or whatever. But, of course, what's going on the front line, whether it's at MSD or NED or wherever, is that the staff are gaming the targets. And that's what's going on here. People have a natural inclination to make themselves look good in a job and bugger what they're actually supposed to be doing.
5: But, I mean, once again,

0: I think we're making light of it. The fact was that actually we want, you know, as a job requirement, to stop people getting into emergency housing. When, you know, like 1,000, I think 1,000 people had been triaged and weren't even getting seen.
1: Yeah. Well, plainly, the system as it stands doesn't work.
0: Right. Thomas, your thoughts on it?
2: Yeah, I mean, I remember when Labor got rid of a lot of the targets when they took office in 2017. They got rid of a bunch of the targets, and those things that had been targeted got worse. But Labor argued that a more holistic approach led to overall better outcomes. And I think, you know, both things are true. If you don't target stuff, then those things tend to not, the things that you are not targeting tend not to happen. But if you do target things and you target them too aggressively, then the public service will hit your targets and do nothing else. And so essentially everything around your target gets a whole lot worse. And that's what's happened here. It's one of those awful issues where both sides are telling the truth. I mean, and it seems like you sort of can't win either way.
0: Were you surprised? I mean, you would have seen Tama Potaka. He sort of seemed like he was completely lost with it, Tom. He didn't even know. It just felt like it. Just something didn't feel right to me.
2: Tama Potaka, I think, has come up against the limits of his communications abilities in the last month. He obviously blundered his way through those Conservation Act reforms a couple of weeks ago, where he had to U-turn after Forest and Bird published those maps, which, you know, alleged that the government was trying to flog off half the country, which they obviously weren't. But he couldn't argue his way out of that one, and he couldn't argue his way out of this one. I think it's certainly, you know, one of the interesting things we're probably seeing this year is some of those kind of mid-bench ministers, the ones sort of obviously high up the rankings is in the National Party, but down the bottom of the rankings cabinet wise, or, you know, in the middle of the rankings cabinet wise, that they're kind of getting a bit of pressure put on them. And in Tama Potaka's case, I think the last month he's shown himself to not quite be up to meeting that pressure.
0: I mean, Richard, that's a bit of a problem for the Prime Minister, because he's their Maori look, isn't he? I mean, you know, if you're going to try and be the cultural, you know, person, he's it.
1: Yeah, look, I disagree with Thomas a little bit on this one. Those conservation changes that Tama got into a whole pile of trouble over had been in the system for over 2 years. They'd been discussed around the cabinet table. They had been ticked off by the cabinet. Everything he did was right. And then suddenly Forest and Bird emerge out of virtually nowhere with their maps. Now, he was slow off his feet to respond to that, but he did respond. He said, I mean, I don't know about you, Thomas, but he said, I certainly got approached, and would I interview him and talk to him about them? And I did. I think his problem at the end of the day was nervous colleagues. He could have stood his ground on that legislation.
0: Oh, you see, I found him, and I've only had him on the phone interviews, but I've interviewed him a couple of times. I find him a little bit supercilious. Is that a word that I can use correctly? But he always wants to make it a little bit lighter and a little bit more jovial and not quite serious and straight up and down. Am I close or not? I'm happy to be wrong.
2: Well, I think he failed to, come out with he did attack Forest and Bird, but he could have been much more direct and said, look, using visual aids himself, we're not flogging off Mount Cook. You know, we're not flogging off the Remarkables. We are selling the, you know, Met Service building in Kelvin, which, you know, the Wellington listeners will probably agree is not a great taonga of this country. It's a piece of dangerous concrete. I think the reforms have merits. You know, the conservation estate is bogged down by a lot of stuff that it doesn't really need to own, that has no sort of conservation value. There are gravel pits, which is an example that he gave, and he was unable to make that case, I think. But Richard's right. I think it was Simeon Brown and some of the jittery National colleagues who thought, you know what, selection year, why have a fight? Why have a fight? You know, the best fight is one that doesn't take place in the first place, and so they just backed down because they just couldn't be bothered fighting it.
0: Take a short break and be back. I want to talk to them about the spending of the MPs flying around domestically in New Zealand. Was it $25,000 in 3 months? 22 minutes

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0: Friday face-off of Richard Harman and Thomas Coughlin. MP spending has come under the spotlight in the last couple of weeks. Shane Jones, not the only minister spending big bucks on limousines. Three MPs have been caught spending over 20 grand in 3 months on domestic travel when the House only sat for 6 weeks. Richard Harman, should MPs actually have to show their receipts and should the public know what they're spending their money on, and should there be some more, you know, look at?
9: Yeah, I think so. But I thought Richard Prebble made an interesting point in his column in the Herald, where he said it's not the top three that you should be looking at, it's the bottom three, and you've got to ask yourself whether they were doing anything at all.
0: But should we be more, I don't know, spotlight? Should the spotlight be on them more? 25,000 in 3 months. It's a lot of money, Thomas.
10: Oh, yeah. And I think the big story here is that there actually wasn't a lot of parliamentary work going on in the period in question. So you've got to sort of scratch your head a wee bit and wonder what on earth was going wrong. I agree with Richard Prebble. You know, it's very easy for some MPs to get quite detached. A large portion of our MMP parliament is based up in Auckland, and they work down in Wellington. So, you know, if you are an Auckland MP and what Greg Fleming and this list is, you know, it's very easy to spend your entire political life commuting in between Auckland and Wellington, and then you really would be quite detached. So I think it is a good thing if you're an MP and you use some of your travel perk to get out and about and see people. Gosh, I'm sounding like Christopher Luxon now, but I don't think it's the worst thing.
0: Yeah,
10: but you have to be careful. You don't want it to. It's a real contextual thing, because you don't want to get into a situation where it looks like you're sending yourself on a tiki tour of the country.
0: But one MP, I mean, two MPs from Blenheim or Kaikoura, right? One's spending 23,000 and one's spending 11 grand. I mean, you can't. There's got to be something that someone's doing wrong. Is someone staying working from home? I mean, once again, it's just a bit of transparency. Would be nice.
9: Yeah, I think it there's a bit of a culture of let's hop on a plane among MPs, I think. For example, I mean, I don't want to bag the parliamentary rugby team, but on the other hand, There were hordes of them up in the Bay of Islands over the weekend for a rugby game. Now, it was allegedly raising money for some charity or another.
0: Would that be all on the tick?
9: Oh, yeah.
0: Mm. See, that's ignorant of me not to think that, but I would have not thought that's their own time and their own thing. That'd be on the tick.
10: They do seem to choose to play rugby in such nice places. You know, like they're not. I'm not going to pick on a part of the country that I don't think is nice, but they're certainly not going on and offering to play rugby in, you know, in the middle
0: North.
10: Of nowhere.
0: Your words,
10: not mine.
0: I like Palmerston North, but yeah, you know, right, I was trying to give it an
10: example.
0: There's
10: a rugby museum in Palmerston North, so maybe they should play there.
0: Okay, let's talk about tobacco. I saw this story on Ryan's show, and I thought to myself, oh my God, New Zealand. Illicit tobacco, we know, is taking over New Zealand and Australia. It's horrendous, really gang-related, deaths, killing, murders, all that stuff. New Zealand Minister Casey Costello thinks the answer is to reduce the excise tax. Richard Harman, I mean, we've got ourselves in this country to a really good situation where me and you grew up, everyone smoked, we smoked in the office, we smoked in the studio. I can remember coming to work here where the host was smoking in a studio. We've got ourselves in a good situation. Surely we should not be looking at doing anything to change that.
9: I think that's the question. I mean, obviously, when you put a tax on and make things like this as expensive as they are, and you're going to get smuggling and crime involved. But if we reduce the tax and suddenly start increasing smoking so that we're all sitting in this room smoking, then we have gone backwards. So it's a fine line, and I'm not sure where you draw it, but someone's going to have to draw it somewhere.
0: Yeah. Thomas?
10: Yes, when I turned 18, I think cigarettes were still sort of $10 or $12 a pack, which was very affordable, and now I think they're $35 a pack. And I think, you know, at that price, a lot of young people are like, you know, thanks, but no thanks. I think the price has a massive disincentive on people's willingness to smoke, and obviously it does come at the cost of organised crime getting in on the business, but at the moment I think that's probably a cost that is outweighed by the benefits.
0: And you're a lot younger than us, and Thomas, and you it's socially not acceptable to smoke now, really, is it? Yeah, I mean, you really got to go around. It's almost like you've got to go into the bike sheds to have a fag if you want one now.
10: Yeah, a few people still smoke, but certainly. Yeah, it's I think people enjoy. I remember living when I was 19. I just wanted to spread my wings a little bit, and I moved to Poland where people still smoked inside, and it's incredible. You know, you just have your meal and a glass of wine, and people would be lining up, but it stank, and all of your clothes started to stink. So, you know, my entire wardrobe. It's a very cold country, so I had a lot of jumpers. All of my jumpers smelled of smoking, and I think if it ever changed in New Zealand, people would rebel for smell reasons, if nothing else.
0: I've started can't quite work this one out. Just wanted to spread your wings and go to Poland.
10: It's a great country.
0: I don't sound too many people.
10: I tell you what, Poland is soon going to be richer than we are. You know, it is incredible. New Zealand's relative economic decline versus Poland taking off. I thought I made the right decision to leave Poland and come back.
0: I just want to quickly do a story that I talked about that went crazy on the show. A mate of mine goes and has a coffee at a coffee bar with another mate of mine, right? Been doing it for years, 7 o'clock every morning. He wears, what are they called, those Trump hats? They've got a special name, man. MAGA hat, right? You know, right? So he wears the hat. He goes into the coffee bar and he gets told by the lady serving the coffee that she will not serve him unless he takes his hat off. He says he's not going to take his hat off. She bans him. Downtown Wellington. Thomas Coughlin, what do you think? I mean, I know that your mates would say that's okay.
10: No, I think, look, you know, I'm not, I don't know why you'd ban someone for wearing a hat like that. I think that's a bit of an overreaction. I wouldn't go around wearing a MAGA hat. I certainly wouldn't go around wearing a MAGA hat in Wellington. It's not a great way to make friends in this town with its voting record. And I probably wouldn't go into a coffee shop wearing a MAGA hat either. But banning people for wearing a pretty ordinary hat, you know, that seems like a bit of an overreaction.
0: Richard Harman.
9: Well, I was always taught to take my hat off when I went inside. But having said that, banning somebody for wearing a MAGA hat does seem a little extreme. After all, people wear T-shirts with all sorts of political messages.

0: There we go.
1: I always want to know.
0: The policy is a members' bill for New Zealand First.
1: See, I wear a cap every weekend, all weekend, right? And I always thought, can I come to the radio station with a cap on? Can you? Is it acceptable? Oh, you're the best dressed man.
0: Well, we had in Parliament, we had Rawiri Waist. He has a selection of wonderful hats, and he's managed to get those through the dress code.
1: Don't start me up on that, because he wouldn't wear them into a marae, would he?
2: Well, for a very good reason, he wears a hat. When he takes it off, you see why. He's like that old Labour MP, David Samuels. He wears a hat all the time for the same reason.
1: Take a short break and come back with Hots and Knots with our guests, Richard Harman and Thomas Coughlin. By the way, for those listeners, Thomas Coughlin's probably the best-dressed person in politics.
0: Oh,
1: you know, he always looks, every time you see him, he looks like he's just come out of Man for Man and spent a lot of money. There you go. 11 minutes to 12.
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7: Okay, Richard Harman, quickly give us your hots and nots. I've gone over time.
8: Hot, New Zealand cricket winning the series in England.
7: Yes.
8: Outstanding. Not those road cones at the end of my street.
7: Everyone, you're not the first person that said that. Thomas Coughlin, what's your hots and nots?
9: My hot, well, I was out for a walk last Sunday, out for a run along the coast in Seatoun. I ran past Ian McKellen playing, you know, the guy who played Gandalf from Lord of the Rings, and he was at my pub, local pub that night, the Little Sprig in Seatoun. And it felt hot because it's a return to those great sort of period when Wellington was really hot, you know, the 2003 Lord of the Rings. It's wonderful to get the mojo back, and my knot was also the road cone, so Richard stole it.
7: Amazing to have those sort of vibes in CT, though, isn't it?
9: Yeah, yeah, it's good. We need to bring that sort of that's time back in a way, because there was a lot more I don't know, optimism in the city then.
7: Thank you both so very, very much. Have a great weekend, Richard Harman and Thomas Coughlin. I'll come back and wrap the show in a sec.
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